0: you prayerfully. You're able to navigate through it, and we hope our people are getting back on their feet. Mr. President, that's all we've got for tonight, and we hope everyone, once again, is getting on the road to recovery. Everyone, we thank you for joining us on tonight, and we'll hopefully catch you on next week. Be blessed.
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1: 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And that's why I love the Nightly Spirit with my girl, Darlene.

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0: Indianapolis, get ready. 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And the excitement keeps rolling at 7 p.m. with another high school football showdown featuring Lawrence North and Ben Davis. The reimagined 42nd annual Circle City Classic. 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
0: Hey, tomorrow's going to be a good day. 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
3: We're going to have an Atkins sister on. 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
0: Thursday.
1: Woo, that feel good.
0: Oh, yeah. Oh, glory.
1: Did you get goosebumps?
0: I did.
1: You sure?
0: Yeah, I felt something. You didn't feel nothing?
1: Yeah, I did.
0: I was going to say you wasn't in the Ghost. Hallelujah. Hey,
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4: Anybody know for a fact that the devil tried to kill you before? Somebody knows what I'm talking about. But there were angels shielding and protecting you. I wrote a song that says, God blocked it. He wouldn't let it be so. Can I get a witness in here that knows that God is a refuge in the time of storm? Hallelujah!

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0: Hey, tomorrow's going to be a good day. 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
3: We're going to have an Atkins sister on. 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You're going to love that.
0: Yes.
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1: And your boy D Stone.
0: And a Thursday is all about thanking God.
1: And we've now called it, Oh God, I thank you!
0: Thursday.
1: Woo, that feel good.
0: Oh yeah, oh glory.
1: Did you get goosebumps?
0: I did.
1: You sure?
0: Yeah, I felt something. You didn't feel nothing?
1: Yeah, I did.
0: I finna say you wasn't in the ghost.
1: Yeah.
0: Hallelujah. Hey,
1: listen, don't watch the movie Ghost. Get to know the Holy Ghost.
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Yo.

0: That was the beautiful voice of Isabel Davis with the song Jesus. And before that, you heard Bishop Hezekiah Walker with Jesus is my help. Now, I've got to take a break real quickly, but don't you go anywhere. Don't you leave me. There's so much more of the new Donnie McClurkin Show to go right after this.
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0: That was Bonita Shelby. And Call on Jesus. For a first attempt, this is phenomenal. Keep on going. Keep on going, Bonita. That is beautiful. Call on Jesus, taking us back to Pentecost. Now, I've got to take a break real quick, but when we come back, I've got an inspirational message just for you. More of the new Donnie McClurkin Show to go right after this.
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0: May we take a minute to pray. Oh dear God, I petition you today to relieve my pain. Please lessen my stress, my anxiety, and my fear. Help me to focus on the good that is ever present in my existence and not allow the doubts and uncertainty of everyday life to dominate my thoughts. Let me remember that you are the creator of the entire universe and you are forever in the blessing and healing business. You are the source of all joy, satisfaction, and completion. 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Hallelujah and amen.
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Centennial Plaza. It's a celebration of African culture, community, and connection with music, global food, local vendors, and you already know anytime you put music and good food together with people in the same place, you might have yourself a whole situation. You know, there's always something happening around Indy. You just have to know where to look. We want to know what's going on in

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4: Yes, it is time for the Faith Walk of the Day. And I just want to tell you that whatever you're going through matters to God. And it is okay to have an honest conversation with Him because God loves you. Psalm 77 and 12 tells us how to do it. Meditate on all your works and talk of your deeds. I will also, this is what the word says, I will also meditate on all your work and talk of your deeds. It's okay to take a moment and just tell God all about it. I mean, you know, have a little talk with Jesus. Tell Him all about my sorrows. He'll hear your faintest cry. He'll answer by and by. Those old songs were cheat codes to how to connect to the Father. They were lessons. They were cues and keys to use to be able to share it all with God. And then after that conversation, walk away in confidence, knowing that God cares. The God that created this whole universe, anything in the universe, in the world that you are amazed by, whether it be mountains or whales or oceans or seas or the different nationalities, God created all of that, and He created you, and He knows the hairs on your head. And I know sometimes life and problems will tell you God must have been looking the other direction when that happened to me. Don't let the evil hearts of men who get the choice to choose make you think that God didn't care. We can all choose, because God didn't want robots. He didn't want to force us to love Him. He wanted us to choose, to wake up and choose Him. And there will be people who do not choose God. And sometimes those people make evil choices. But when I tell you we serve a Redeemer, when I tell you we serve a Savior who is aware of what you're going through and still loves you and still has an answer and a solution and help and hope for you. And yes, all things work together for good. That is a hard scripture to listen to when you are losing loved ones, when you are going through literally tragedy in your life. But it does not mean the word isn't true just because your problems are big. God is bigger. He is able and capable and willing to save, heal, and deliver. I want you to meditate on His goodness today. I want you to understand that faith is the thing, is the substance of things hoped for. So let your faith fuel what you're hoping for. Let your faith stand in the gap for what you're believing and what you're waiting on. Let your faith be the things that pushes you forward while you're waiting on God and trusting in God and believing in God and declaring that you will see the goodness of God in the land of the living. That's another scripture, a cheat code, a key, a tool, something that can bring joy and encouragement to your soul. I promise you, it's all in the Word of God. Let it bless your life. All right. That is the Faith Walk of the Day. I love you and I mean it. All right, guys, now it's birthday shout-out time, 877-242-2426. If you want to celebrate a birthday of a loved one, give us a call today at 877-242-2426. 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
0: 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Go.
4: We ain't got no tambourine. Hold on. Hold on.
5: Lord, it's birthday shout out time, y'all, and we ain't got no tambourine. Jesus, we trying to make it up. We trying to.
6: What are you
5: we trying to
6: on?
5: Create?
4: This is a.
5: We trying to
4: I'm
5: create
4: my
5: some.
4: Own...
5: Oh, drum.
4: No, like more like a Sheila E. What's them things called?
5: It's not Sheila E.
4: Bamboos,
6: bongos.
4: Not
6: bamboos.
4: Yeah, bongos. I said bamboos.
5: Bamboos.
4: Lord Jesus. Bamboos. I'm trying to hit
5: just, you. Okay,
4: bamboos.
5: Let's just get to the okay. birthdays because this ain't working. Whose birthday is it?
7: Yes, good morning. My name is Yvette. I'm calling from Brooklyn. I'm calling to give my mom, who's in heaven, a birthday shout-out. She would have been 101 today. Also, shouting out to my daughter-in-law, Dominique. Today is her birthday.
8: Shakara, Houston, Texas. Shout-out for my daughter's birthday, Skyla, who turned 14 on today, September 3rd.
9: Good morning. My name is Gina Thomas. I'm calling from Portsmouth, Virginia, and I'd like to wish a happy, happy birthday to the one and only Carolyn White in Suffolk, Virginia, and this is from Gina. God bless.
10: My name is Edwin Banks from Capitol Heights, Maryland, which is the DMV. Birthday shout out for my son, Taylor Banks, September the 5th, Solaris Cook, September the 5th, and Stanley Wilson, September the 5th. My other son, Edwin Jr., September the 9th. Those are my birthday shout out for the day. God bless you.
11: Yes, my name is Mark Anderson, and I'm calling from ATL. I'm originally from New York, but I was just giving a shout out to my son. Happy belated birthday for August 2nd, Omari Kamal. And then I have a birthday September 5th coming up. I want to give myself a shout out and praise God while I'm in the gym working out.
12: Yes, hi, my name is Yolanda Harrison, and I'm calling from Charlotte, North Carolina, and I'm giving a birthday shout-out to my niece, Nyla, who's celebrating a birthday today, wishing her many, many more birthdays to come. God bless.
13: Patrick in Raleigh, North Carolina, and I want to shout-out my wife, Monica, on her birthday, and also Ed, my son, Evan, on his birthday on today, his 18th birthday. And he's in the city of Greensboro in North Carolina EMT. Thank you.
5: Happy birthday, everybody. Thank you so much for sharing all your birthday love with us this morning. We're going to get us a tambourine because, you know, birthday's on the road.
6: I know.
4: Man.
5: And that what'd you call it, bamboo?
4: My baboon wasn't cracking.
6: Bamboo.
5: Bongo.
6: What the world?
5: It's bongos, it's kungas, it's all kinds of, they
6: right.
5: have all kind of names.
4: Congas or kungas?
6: Timbales.
5: Timbales. Does anybody have a birthday to celebrate?
4: Happy
5: today?
4: Birthday to retired athlete Carlos Emmons, DC comedy legend Tony Woods, and my cousin Todd McGuire, aka Uncle Todd Comedy.
5: And happy birthday to my cousin Renee, I got a good big cousin. Happy birthday, cuz. Y'all stick around, we got more on the way.
14: You're
5: sure, we'll be towards
14: to
5: the top of the next.
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3: 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No matter what you're going through, His grace and mercy do it for me.

0: there, ladies and gentlemen.
1: But is that why
2: never
1: the chains were broken?
2: The first part. Yeah. They was flogged severely.
0: They were flogged severely.
2: I was whoop drunk. That's what I was.
1: Tone drunk is what it was.
0: So did Jonathan get the song from you or?
1: Right.
2: I feel like, you know, it's a lot of,
1: you gotta step your game up though, Erica. You gotta step up to his par.
2: If she could just,
0: I can get on single Griff's
2: lessons
0: level,
2: to help.
0: If,
2: single yeah, lessons. Okay.
0: So, I'm trying, Griff, to get where you are. You know what I'm saying? You're so phenomenal.
2: Listen,
0: right. You know.
1: Whoa.
0: Go, give it to me one more time.
2: You just sang my part.
1: I'm sorry.
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2: 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Erica
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11: Let's see if there are any traffic tie-ups out there we should avoid.
12: Good morning. 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On the south side, traffic slow on 65 northbound from Raymond to the south split. 6570 slow northbound from the south split to Washington. West side delays on 70 eastbound from west to the south split. East side slow on 70 westbound from rural to the north split. East side slow on 465 northbound from I-74 to Brookville Road.
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0: upcoming Downtown Indies this Sunday from 6 to 10 p.m. at Morris Bicentennial Plaza. It's a celebration of African culture, community, and connection with music, global food, local vendors, and you already know anytime you put music and good food together with people in the same place, you might have yourself a whole situation. You know, there's always something happening around Indy. You just have to know where to look. We want to know what's going on in your church, organization, or ministry. If you're doing something that Indy needs to know about, the Praise Indy Report is spotlighting select community events. 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Your event could be the next feature. I'm The Rita Green, bringing you the good news with the Praise Indy Report.
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2: All right, listen, guys, here's one thing that I realized. When I realized that how I think had a big influence or can literally determine what I think determines what I see and how I live and what I go after, right? The Bible says, as a man thinketh in his heart, so is he. Now, your heart is not a brain, right? So what does it mean, as a man thinketh in his heart? Your heart houses your mind, your will, and your emotions, what you feel, what becomes important to you. It is in your heart. That is why the scripture tells us to guard our hearts, because out of it flows the issues of life. If you believe something in your heart, then that is what you will go after. If you do not believe something in your heart, you will not. So when it comes to the things of God that you want, that you desire, but it is the conflict in your heart is what you really believe is true. Like if you want to walk in the goodness of God, but in your heart, all you remember is the bad things that happened to you, you will not speak the language of God's goodness in your life. You will not speak a language that is anti someone treating you bad or not loving you. You will remind your heart that people are not good and you can't trust them and don't you try. So you may pray the prayers, I want God to do this, but you know, people, you are literally double-minded. And the Bible says if you're double-minded, you're unstable in all your ways. If you are talking about finances, but you keep talking about what the government does and what the president does, and you don't know how to speak the language of God's abundance and God's provision, and God supplying all of your need according to his riches and glory, there is no B clause after that scripture that says he'll supply your needs if you live outside of the United States because you know of racism, blah, blah, blah, blah, blah. And I understand all those things exist, but I operate on a different system. When you operate on the kingdom system, you can acknowledge what is, but you can also acknowledge what God said, because that is where the authority comes from. And so I challenge you to check your heart and check your mind. Make sure your heart and your mind are aligned with what God said about you. And when you do that, you begin to give the devil a black eye, and he's got to come with a different strategy, because he's using the same tactics on everybody. Well, you know, you can't trust men. Don't get married. And everything is preparing for the worst. Nothing is preparing for the goodness of God. Nothing is living in expectations. We say all the time, you know, I'll live to see the goodness of God in the land of the living. But then you talk about all the trouble in the land. You got to make up your mind, which one do you believe? You talk about what God can do, and I have exceedingly abundantly, but then you talk about what they did and what mama did and what daddy did, and I don't have no job and nobody will hire me. You got to decide what you believe. Years ago, I had this email that doesn't work anymore because I lost access to it, but the back end of that email was Mary changes the world. It was just MMCTW. The reason I did that is because that's what I believed God would allow us to do. And I said it every day. And every time somebody asked me for my email, they got that email. They got that statement. They got that belief. They got my faith in email version, because I believed that God was going to allow us to change the world. And for all intents and purposes, we did. We did. Not the entire world, but we changed a lot of hearts and a lot of minds about Jesus. And so I want you to realize and recognize how important it is for you to believe something in your heart and in your mind, to declare it, to write it, to speak it, no matter what you see, no matter what anybody says to you. You say what God has said about you, the head and not the tail, above only and not beneath. You are healed. You are whole. You are complete because the word says so, not because your circumstances show that. So I want you to learn to speak life from your mind and your heart and your soul. Get Up Mornings, y'all.
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4: Well, saints of the Most High God, we are coming to you live from the Get Up Church of our Lord, Baptist non-denominational, denominational, AME, CME, ENG, LMNOP, Apostolic Church of God. Boys! All right, Brother Griff, let the Lord use you.
5: Thank you, First Lady Pastor.
4: You're welcome.
5: Gotta say happy birthday to a DC comedy legend. No Dave Chappelle without this man, Tony Woods, and my cousin Todd McGuire, aka Uncle Todd Comedy. But first, giving honor to God who's ahead of my life, I like to say I'm glad to be in the house of the Lord one more time, Elder Cheryl. Because he brought me from a mighty long way. Uncle Todd Comedy, I could have been dead, sleeping in the grave, but God is good.
4: All the time.
5: And all the time.
4: God is good.
5: Yes, yes. My makeshift tambourine is a terrible squish.
4: I thought you were scratching your leg.
6: I know.
4: And that
6: what
4: you were just
6: that?
4: Really ashy.
5: I was making it's a squish bottle, but that, listen.
6: You need some body butter.
4: No.
5: That's funny, Cheryl. It must be that East Coast humor you got right now. I am on the West Coast, ladies and gentlemen, in Arizona, where it was 102 degrees at 3 p.m. or 1 p.m. when I landed. That's fine. It's Arizona. It's September. It's all good. To the people that live here, this is they going into the fall. This is a cool season for them, right? So I go to my Aunt Paula's house. I'm kicking it with my Aunt Paula. I leave at 11 o'clock. I leave her house at 11. It's 97 degrees at 11 p.m. Y'all, the hot don't go nowhere. It feel like you just, when you open the door, it feel like it's a open stove. An oven is open. And so it feel like somebody is walking next to you with a mirror and just shining that mirror part right on. It's a different kind of heat. Ladies and gentlemen, I'm getting an egg from this hotel. You know I don't eat them. And I'm going outside and seeing if I can get that thing to cook. Not playing. I'm a black scientist now. There's somebody in that car right now saying, Griff, it's Arizona. Relax. I know. You get to say, ain't he all right? I saw a tumbleweed with an electric fan. You get to say, ain't he all right? But let me tell you something. But if you know like me, I'm here to do one thing, and that's to work with the big brothers and big sisters of America. And my part is today, I'm screaming, ain't he all right? I'm here for a reason. Then I'm hanging out with my family again.
4: Oh, I love it. In the heat. Go ahead. Hey,
5: Phoenix, though, is different. Oh, it's all, then you know, it's all mountainous and flat.
4: That's how Texas felt. That's how Texas felt.
5: Yeah, but I lived in Texas for 7.5 years, and it ain't 98 degrees. It is not this.
4: Not at night. Yeah, Arizona is different.
5: I don't see nobody walking. Ain't nobody walking dogs. I don't even know if it's animals here.
4: It's too hot.
5: You know how dogs see another dog and he go, rawr, rawr, rawr, rawr. Dogs just walk past each other and be like, hi.
4: Well, there it is. Get you some ice and put it in your back. Put it in the back of your clothes, Griff.
6: Right. Stay hydrated.
5: Disney fans that blow the water and the fan and at the same time.
6: Yeah. Right.
4: You need it. Cool them off, Lord.
5: A fresh wind.
4: Take that, Griff.
5: A fresh wind. I receive one more time. I ain't get it. There we go. There we go.
4: Let me turn. Blow with a little spit in it. So
5: let
4: you
5: me turn. A little spittle.
4: Cool off.
5: A spittle is the anointing.
6: That's the water. That's that the comes anointing. From the fan.
4: See what I won't do with four friends? I'm a good friend. Y'all stick around. We got more on the way. Get up, Morty.
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9: Good morning. We have delays on the south side on 65 northbound from Raymond to the south split. On the east side, delays on 465 northbound from I-74 to Brookville and northbound from I-70 to Pendleton Pike. North side, delays on 69 southbound from 106th Street to 82nd. In Carmel, we have delays US 31 southbound from Old Meridian to 116th Street. I'm Maria Arnold with traffic for Get Up Mornings with Erica Campbell on Praise AM 1310 95.
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4: Welcome. It's Get Up Mornings, y'all. I'm Erica Campbell, and joining us today is stylist, designer, actress, and now author, my fabulous little sister, Gugu, who y'all ask me about all the time. 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
5: Hi, Griff.
4: You got a book called What I Did to Become Who I Am, and it tells us that who you are isn't by accident. What did you have to unlearn, release, or heal from in order to become the woman you are today?
5: A lot of the ideals that it had to go like a particular way, meaning like you go to church, you serve in church, your biggest ta-da is going to be in the church and ministry is going to look like this. And this is the way you serve. You're either going to be on hospitality, the mother's board. And I realized that ministry is so much bigger than that. And there's so many other ways that we can minister to people. It has nothing to do with a pulpit or any of that. But we can show people the love of Christ. So that was the main thing, that there was ministry in me, even though I was funny and artistic and creative and all of those things. But there's ministry even in that, because everything that we have, everything God has gifted us with, we can use for his glory. So you got to unlearn that and get to know Christ for yourself, yes, even though that's a great foundation.
4: Mm-hmm. You write about the financial issues and limitations with so much comedy and so much color and without shame. How did the early years and creativity and confidence become your career? Did you see this coming, and when did you realize, oh, this is my gift?
5: No, absolutely not. Even when I was selling clothes with Gilda at the salons, we go to the $2.99 store, you know that, and then we would go to salons and sell those clothes for $20. Like, I was just hustling. I was just making money. I didn't know that was fashion. When I was sitting down drawing pictures of clothes, it was because there weren't very many options for children who were plus size, who had curves like me, adult curves, but wasn't ready to wear adult clothes. So that whole thing came from a place of need. So that's what it was. But I saw that I was helpful. I saw I was blessing people. When the show came out, people were telling me how confident I was. I was like, oh, for real? Because I don't like my arms. You know what I mean? And so I, you know, like, you guys told me that. So I, when I realized that it was blessing people, I just became more intentional about that.
4: Okay, Goo, there is a woman that's listening right now who feels overlooked and delayed and forgotten. Based on your journey, what would you tell that woman?
5: Oh, that woman is me. Okay, so you want me to talk to me? Okay.
4: Go ahead.
5: So, you know, even in the book, there's so many things that hasn't happened. I'm not married. I was like, I've made a decent amount of money. I don't own a house. You know what I'm dealing with right now. The Lord told me to walk away from a six-figure contract, and I'm just like, okay, that was 2 years ago, God. You know, I was thinking it was going to be like 6 months. And so you just feel like, when are these things going to happen? Like, I obeyed you. I'm not saying that I'm perfect, but I keep turning to you. I keep coming to you. And all I can think of is, wait, I say on the Lord, and again, I say, wait, God is not forgotten us. I am not going to wait and just be sitting on my hands, Erica. I get up every day. I have an appointment book, but I get up and I act like I run a Fortune 500 company. So ladies, gentlemen, y'all, hang on in there, but actively wait.
6: Them acting girls ain't no game.
4: Love my sister. Goo, I love the book so much, y'all. It is called What I Did to Become Who I Am. You can pick it up at googleatkins.com. And where else can they get the book, Goo?
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4: 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Super excited. 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
4: What do they do if they want to book you?
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4: I love it. Thank you so much. I'm so proud of you.
5: Thank you, Erica. Thank you, Griff. I love y'all.
6: Love you, lady.
4: All right. My family is dope. I love y'all. Stick around. It's Get Up Mornings. We got more on the way.
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4: Good morning, Circle City. Let's see how it's moving on the roads this morning.
14: Good morning. There's an accident on the south side on 65, northbound past Edgewood on the right shoulder. Traffic is tight from Southport. And 65, heavy northbound from Keystone to the south split. On the east side, it's slow on 70, westbound from Arlington to the north split. We have delays on the north side, 465 westbound from Ditch to 865. East side, slow on 465, northbound from I-70 to Fall Creek. South side, delays on 465, eastbound from Keystone to Arlington. West side, slow on 465, northbound 86th Street to 865. North side, delays on 69, southbound from 116th to 82nd. I'm Maria Arnold with traffic for Get Up Mornings with Erica Campbell on Praise AM.
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17: 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It's the Praise Indy Report with Rita Green.

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We want to know what's going on in your

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5: All right, Cheryl, what are we talking about today?
6: All right, so it's a viral video going around of a server, a young lady who's a waitress. She's explaining the difference between gratuity and tip. She said when you pay through gratuity, there's a percentage that comes out, right? It doesn't go directly to the server. The gratuity goes to the bus boys, bus girls, whoever, some of the chefs, like it goes, to, it is split different ways. She said it's split with a number of team members. Reddit says that, gratuity automatically places it, you know, puts on your bill if you have a party of six, of course, but then, that doesn't go directly to your server. So when you have a waitress, so on her video, she was saying, so if you can be so kind, if you had a great waitress, a great server, to also add a tip to gratuity. Which everybody was like, I'm looking at the comments and like, I just gave 20% in gratuity and now you're asking
7: you
6: to give
7: restaurants
6: it.
8: Cold blooded for that.
6: I know.
8: That's but it's true. You're going to hire these people and they work
9: for
8: tips, basically. Yeah. Mm-hmm. But you getting gratuity on top of what I paid you for food?
6: Right. So that if you do gratuity, the employer determines where that money goes. It doesn't go directly to your server.
7: So
6: now we're paying 20% on gratuity, and then we got to also consider the waitress. What?
7: Well, my question is, can I not pay the gratuity and just pay
8: you? Yeah, I just want to pay the gratuity.
7: Like, I can bless you.
8: You told me this how much my food was.
6: Right. Yeah,
8: so
6: that is a good question.
8: Add, if my food is this much, who am I gratuitizing?
6: Right.
8: If it's not the server.
7: Who is the gratuiteer?
8: Who is the gratuiteer in this situation? Because you told me that my meal was $35.
6: Right. And now it's $50 because
7: I didn't pay
6: $20. $50
7: and then you still didn't get your money.
8: Nothing?
6: And the server still gets a
7: portion
6: of that.
7: This is what I would like to work on, though. Being out in the public where places that, like, they want gratuity for the smallest things now. Like,
8: oh, my God.
7: Like,
6: I'm not doing that. I'm not doing
7: man,
6: that.
7: I have and y'all know I'm a tipper. I got a real problem with it.
6: Me
7: like,
6: too.
7: Airport
6: I just
7: food
6: simply
7: already
6: don't.
7: Costs $36 for a regular cheese.
8: And now you want
6: right.
8: 17% you want- for this water for this water bottle that I'm buying?
6: Right.
8: That's only $5.99?
6: I'm not doing it.
8: No.
6: Especially if it's, you know,
8: if
6: like
8: you
6: a fast
8: anything,
6: food restaurant.
8: You ball
6: then,
8: it, you buy anything in the airport. Because airport food is just out.
7: We need waitresses and waiters to call, bartenders to call in. Just put us on game. So we can know, because right now, we saying, you know, we grumbling, but if we could hear from, I know they get a check that says no check twice a month. I
6: and
7: know that.
6: All of us
8: what
6: are big tippers. Like
8: well,
6: we don't mind tipping.
7: They don't get no money. Like they check say this is not a check on it. They work off their tip. So I tip because I know $20. I go get a $20 something at Waffle House. I'm going to leave $10 just because.
6: If I'm like at a restaurant and you're actually serving me, I don't mind.
8: Yeah.
6: But I'm like you.
8: But
6: I'm
8: if
6: not
8: I walk
6: sure
8: up
6: if I'm going to
8: Wetzel pretzel
7: walking up,
8: and I ask a pretzel and a lemonade.
6: Right.
8: And you want a tip for that?
7: And then you look down at the thing. They say, just put your tip. And then you look down and then you look up at them and they waiting and they looking at you.
6: No tip, because
7: you
6: don't
7: look down at. Yeah.
6: No.
7: How
6: tip.
7: You skip? How
6: I
7: you
6: do
7: skip
6: it so proudly. No part? Tip. No. Yeah.
8: Proudly, Cheryl.
6: No
8: we
6: tip.
8: We sorry for everyone who works in these industries.
6: Wait,
8: we love you so much, and we wish you all the best. May God supply all your needs according to His riches and glory.
6: You walked up to Wetzel Pretzel and they came.
8: Wetzel Pretzel.
7: What, you want
8: you
7: a lemonade
8: me?
7: And a...
8: pretzel bites, please. Cinnamon pretzel bites. Yes. 20% more. What?
6: No. Yeah. No, ma'am, no, sir.
8: But then, you pulling that bag out of the heat warm over there?
6: But here's the thing, y'all. If you are with a party of six or more, and most of the time we are, right? Because
7: we're
6: eating
7: that.
6: With a group.
7: Yeah,
6: right,
7: we get that.
8: I understand
6: they gonna
8: that.
6: Automatically
8: yes.
6: take a group a gratuity
8: sure.
6: tip out. So now
8: large
6: you got to do it.
8: And yeah, especially understood. If that group is under 30 years old, you better
6: see?
8: Get your money first.
6: You see
7: handle
6: what I'm saying?
7: Handle
8: I
7: it.
8: A dime dash.
7: Yeah.
8: But if handle I'm it. Going to a five-star restaurant,
6: right,
8: you already charging me $100 for this and $50 for that.
7: Come yeah. on.
8: No, sir,
6: now
8: no $200
6: for gratuity, see?
7: Come on.
6: All right, so the question.
8: Okay. All right. Okay.
7: Right.
8: The question
7: sorry.
8: Today is,
5: What's the question,
6: Cheryl? Are you paying a gratuity and a tip when you go out to
7: no
6: eat?
7: No tip is what Cheryl said.
6: And I like Griff. No have tip. Some servers call us and let us get put us on game. What is this thing
5: we
6: all
5: We want
6: about?
5: To understand. 877-242-2426. 877-242-2426. Are you paying gratuity and tip? Gratuity or tip? How does it really work?
6: Not at West LaPrenda.
7: Waiters, call us. Not you, Dale.
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4: 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Paula, help us out.
5: Okay, so I am a current restaurant manager.
6: Okay, good.
5: There's two different things. Y'all said a whole lot, and a whole lot of it has weight. But here's the thing. You do not have to pay gratuity. A lot of people don't know this. If you don't want to, you can say, I don't want to pay gratuity. And you don't have to, right? The second thing is that it's standard that servers get $2.13 an hour. That's their pay. They live off of their tips. There are a lot of restaurants illegally that will take that gratuity and disperse it how they want to disperse it. That's illegal.
6: Wow.
5: They cannot do things, okay? My suggestion that I tell people, I work at a fine dining tea room. So once the average person pays $100 a ticket for themselves, okay? My suggestion is, if what I do when I go out to eat is I bring cash. I bring cash and I give it to the server, because that way I know that the server is getting that tip, if they did good service. Because
4: right.
5: if not, that tip goes to, depending on the restaurant, they all have their ways of doing it. It goes to the busser, it goes to the bartender, it goes to the server, it goes some places, it goes to the hostess. So that tip that you're just given, you're thinking that you give somebody $20, it got spread. A percentage goes to each particular area. No matter.
6: That's why I love Get Up Nation, E. They know what it is.
4: Thank you. Yeah. Oh, my God. You really just helped us. We appreciate
7: you
4: so much.
6: Totally.
4: Thank you for calling, Paula. Have a good day.
5: You too. Okay. Bye-bye.
4: Okay, bye-bye. Shanta in North Carolina is on the line. Hey, Shanta, tell us, do you pay gratuity and tip, gratuity or tip? How does it work?
8: So I think it works both ways. So I spent 20 years in the hospitality industry outside the U.S., in the North and in the South. And what I found on either side, whether I'm a patron or a server, is small businesses are the best way to go. They take care of their staff, and I've always gotten a paycheck. Like always.
4: Okay,
8: But then when we talk about chain restaurants, that's where you're seeing that practice of like gratuity after hours. And so in that instance, if I'm visiting that kind of rich restaurant, which I really do, and it's a group of us, somebody's picking up that tab. So the rest of us will just give additional cash to the server.
6: Wow. Got it.
7: Okay. Good idea.
8: So they have the right to do whatever they want to do with that money if they want to throw it in the pool. But me, I try to support local for that reason, because they take care of their stuff. I've always been taken care of working at a small restaurant in the country, outside the country, New York and North Carolina.
6: Appreciate you.
4: Thank you so much for sharing that today. We appreciate you, Shanta.
8: Thank you. Talk
4: okay.
8: Well.
6: 877-242-2426. It's time for the Get Up Poll. Let's go to the Queen City, Charlotte, North Carolina, and talk to Letitia. Letitia, are you paying gratuity and a tip? Break it down to us, sis.
9: Hi, good morning, y'all. So I could have sworn gratuity and tip were the same thing. So I pay one, basically. But I also thought they got paid like $2 an hour plus tips. But I know that's not much. But, yeah, $2 and something.
7: That's about right.
4: Well, thank you so much for calling, and we appreciate you.
9: You're welcome. You have a great day.
6: Hey, let's go to Charlotte and talk to Dale. Dale, unless you was a waiter ever, sir, didn't I say let the waiters and the waitresses call this
4: Dale,
6: morning,
4: go
6: sir?
4: Ahead. What is your opinion?
10: I was actually a host at a couple of different restaurants while I was a host. First and foremost, syntactically, a tip and a gratuity are synonymous. So language-wise, yes, they are interchangeable. So stop saying that. But the content of what they're expressing regarding the low wage that servers and hosts and bus folks and kitchen folks get, it is very low. And yes, it would be a good thing, a good practice, if you do regularly tip your servers, your wait staff, etc., if they have provided you good service. Tip more if they've given you great service. But if you bring my food out and it's cold and you got an attitude and whatever else, you're not getting an extra. I do the standard 20%.
6: I do the 20%.
10: But if you ain't giving me good service,
4: right?
10: No.
4: Come on.
10: It's not going to happen like that. So,
0: but they're not synonymous, is what we learned. So.
10: Well, Merriam's Dictionary says they're synonymous. So,
6: Merriam's Dictionary is a flex. Okay,
10: yeah,
6: let me just say that.
4: Thank you for calling, Dale. We appreciate you.
10: Use the language.
6: I'm with Cheryl.
10: And yes. We can always be generous to the people that are going to show their heart and show the truth. And try
4: absolutely.
10: To do
4: for sure. Yeah.
6: Always.
4: For sure. Thank you for calling.
10: Yep. Love you guys.
4: Bye-bye.
6: You disobedient, bye-bye. Though. I told you don't call and look at you.
10: I ain't going to listen to you, Griff. You know I'm not going to listen to you. Come on.
4: Bye, Dale. We absolutely love the Get Up Church. Okay, so we're tipping now. I'm actually a good tipper. I think it's the gratuity that I have a problem with. But, you know.
0: And we're not tipping at Wetzel Pretzel at Sweet Green.
4: Subway. I'm not tipping at Subway.
0: We're
4: either.
0: Not. Cut it no.
4: out.
0: No.
4: But I'm a tip. Gratuity. No gratuity. You getting the tip. Gratuity. Uh-uh. Not you.
0: Right.
4: Stick around, guys. It's more on the way. It's Get Up Morning.
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15: Hey, Andy, let's check in and see how it's moving on the interstates this morning.
16: Good morning. We have delays on the north side on 65, southbound from west to Meridian. South side, there's an accident on 65, northbound at Edgewood on the right shoulder. 65 also heavy northbound from Keystone to the south split. On the east side, it's slow on 70, westbound from Emerson to the north split. On the north side, delays on 465, westbound from Meridian to Michigan. East side, slow on 465, northbound from I-70 to Fall Creek. South side, heavy on 465, eastbound from East to Arlington. West side, slow on 465, northbound from 86th Street to 865. I'm Maria Arnold with traffic for Get Up Mornings with Erica Campbell on Praise AM 1310 95.
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2: Welcome to Eastern Star Church, where Jesus is exalted and the Word is explained. We are thrilled that you have joined us today.
3: You ever met somebody who was loud and wrong? They were opinionated, but they had no facts to what they were saying. Because just because you got a platform don't mean you know what you're talking about. Just because you're confident don't mean that you're right. And folly, look at it. She's loud. She's wrong, but she's seductive. She look good. She's loud. She's wrong, but she's seductive. And it's interesting to me because how can you be loud and wrong, but you got a seat at the highest level of the town? I didn't make it up. It's right there. I promise you. Solomon wrote this. I didn't. So y'all don't have to look at me like that. But she's loud. She's wrong. And she has a seat at the highest level of the town. So that means she has position. She has visibility. She has influence. She has a voice. But she's a fool. because just because you have position don't make you a leader. Just because you have a title don't make you a leader. Just because you have a voice don't make you a leader. Leadership is not a reflection of your title or position. Leadership is a reflection about where people end up after they follow you. And here is Sister Folly, loud, wrong, but somehow she got elected to the highest seat in the land. She's loud and wrong. But somehow somebody appointed her, elected her, chose her to be at the highest level, one of the highest seats in the town. And notice how she's using her seat and her voice. She's loud and wrong. We have no record of what she's built yet. And still, she's using her influence to dictate where people are going. And the Bible says she's crying out. She's in the streets. She's using her voice. Whoever is simple, tell them to turn up in here. Whoever ain't got no sense, tell her come follow me. I'm talking about Folly, Sister Folly. She's using her position, her voice, her influence to dictate the choices of people. And I love how Solomon writes this, because he says she's talking to people in verse 15. Who are going straight on their way. I like what the New Living Translation says, that she's talking to people who are minding their business. You ever just mind your business and foolishness just start talking to you? I mean, you weren't even looking for foolishness. It just started talking to you. Because foolishness has a way of interrupting, disrupting, distracting you from where you're going. The text says they're going on their own way, their straight way. They're minding their business. They going to church. They're going to work. They're raising their children. They're building businesses. They're building brands. They're influencing ministries. They're doing their thing. And as they are walking on their way, foolishness is talking to them and trying to disrupt and interrupt and distract the walk and the path that these people are going on. Have you ever heard Folly talk to you? Minding your own business while you trying to study scripture and stay in your word and pray every day and you fasting and you showing up to church. And foolishness will meet you at church. Foolishness will show up at the highest level of the White House as well as the pulpit. Foolishness will send a text to your phone and then post some on Instagram. Foolishness can meet you in the classroom and in the boardroom. And if you and I are not careful as we are making our decisions, we can be fooled by the foolishness of foolery. This happened to me yesterday. I was on the Monai Trail And, you know, I was trying to be a good preacher and study what I was going to share today and reading my word and trying to go over my little message. And then I was walking past a venue space that had like a little shindig going on, a little party, a little, you know, professional young folk, black folk having a good time. And I heard a voice as I'm studying Proverbs 9 and trying to prepare how to compare wisdom and folly. And as I was walking on my way, my straight way, I heard a voice in my ear, and it sounded like Jay-Z. And it caught my attention because I ain't never heard this song before. And I heard one line from Jay-Z that threw me all the way off. I was studying Sister Folly and Sister Wisdom in Proverbs 9, and I heard a bar in the song that threw me off because I never heard this song before. So I went from studying Proverbs 9 to Googling the lyrics of the song that I just heard. And I learned that night, just yesterday, that Beyonce put out a song July 4th. I know this. Morning Dew. It's for mature audiences only. And Jay-Z has a remix to the song. I never would have known that had I not heard the voice. I'm just saying that to say, you can be minding your business, and if you don't guard yourself from the voices of foolishness, you'll find yourself going down the wrong path. Because foolishness is not always outside voices. Sometimes you speak foolishness to your own self. The foolishness of past mistakes, the foolishness of trauma, the foolishness of what other folk have said about you. And the Bible says that foolishness has had a high seat and speaking out in the streets. But I'm so glad that foolishness ain't the only one talking. Because when you scroll back up to verse 5, I'm trying to compare and contrast today. You see, wisdom is also in the streets. Wisdom also has a seat in the high place. But the difference between wisdom and folly is that wisdom has collaborated, has commissioned other folk to be her voice. She is such a leader, such an influencer, that she has delegated the task of inviting the simple ones to come to her house. The text says she has sent out all the young women that she has influenced. And now the young women are hitting the streets, inviting the simple men to come to the house of wisdom. I love wisdom. Wisdom says, well, I've already built the house. I've already strengthened the house. I've done slaughtered the lamb. I've mixed the wine. I've prepared the table. Somebody else can at least put the invitations out. Because wisdom has a way of collaborating, of delegating. If you are the only one who knows how to do what you do, I don't know if that's leadership. That may be dependency. And wisdom is delegating. She is investing. She is planning succession. She is planning transition. She is using the young women of her community to go out and be a witness and invite other people to the house and to the table. And that is a challenge and the word for the church in 2026. We can't just be mixing the wine and slaughtering the lamb and preparing the table and just sit back and waiting on other folks to come to the table without us hitting the streets and letting people know the truth. The truth always needs to be louder than foolishness. And wisdom has built her house, has strengthened her house, has made the house a home. And then she sent out the young women, the young people of her community, and inviting other folk to come to the table. And notice the invitation that both wisdom and folly have. They both have the same demographic, the same target audience. They both have the same sort of invitation. But notice the difference of the substance that is offered. Wisdom says, come to my table. I've made the bread. I've mixed the wine. But then look at folly. Same target audience. Same invitation, but she says, I got stolen bread. I got stolen water. Come drink my stolen water. Come eat bread in secret. See, wisdom has a way of giving you the whole truth. Wisdom says you come to my crib, we can eat bread, we drink the wine, and you can live. There's a life that can be found with wisdom. But folly doesn't give you what happens after you pulled up to her house. She only gives you the pleasure and not the price. There's no mention of a hangover. There's no mention of the grave. There's no mention of Sheol. Sheol is the realm of the dead. It's and because wisdom is life giving. Folly is death producing. And the death doesn't happen in a moment. It's a dissension. She says when you go to the house of folly, it is the highway to the grave. It is the highway to Sheol. It is descending. It is where your dissension begins, because wisdom is life-giving. It is folly that is death-producing. She says, come drink the stolen water and bread in secret. Isn't it interesting that what is forbidden is always more attractive? Oh, y'all left me. Y'all just left me to say that by myself. That is crazy. Okay, so what is forbidden is not attractive to you? Okay, it's a rhetorical question. I'm sorry. Adam and Eve can testify. God said, y'all can have any fruit of the garden, but the one in the middle. And the serpent made what was forbidden attractive. And if you and I find pleasure in what is forbidden, we'll find out that folly is a death-producing environment. Because with wisdom, you see wisdom. Wisdom got folk coming in and folk coming out. Folly only got folk coming in. Because ain't no coming back after some decisions we make. And I want to encourage somebody today, because you got to make a decision today. You got a decision between life and death. You have a decision between life with Jesus or life without Jesus. You have a decision about being committed to the church or being uncovered in the streets of foolishness. And like Joshua said, I put before you today life and death. Choose ye this day who you gonna serve. But for me and my house, we gonna serve the Lord. Because Jesus always has life. Jesus says, I am the way, the truth, and the life. Jesus says, I'll give you life and life more abundantly. Don't leave out of here without experiencing the life-giving power of Jesus Christ. Because life...
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3: The reach down whenever the sheep, amen, go astray. The shepherd would reach down with his staff and pull the sheep back up, amen, and get him lined up with the rest of the sheep. Can you say amen? Amen. There's time that the pastor has to take the word of God and correct you, amen, and discipline you, and bring you back in order, because sometimes you're out of order. You're not going in line with the word of God, and we need to line up with the word of God, and it is the pastor's job to feed you whatever you need spiritually so. Can you say amen? Amen? It's just like having natural food. The food that you eat has vitamins and minerals. Amen. And supplications. And it's for the physical body. Just as the word of God is for the spiritual body. Can you say yes? And as I see in my mind, the pastor is to teach discipline, amen, and correction to the members of the flock. And the flock, amen, hear the voice of the shepherd. Jesus said, I am the door. Amen, the sheep, amen, enter in by the door. And if they climb up some other way, they're same as a thief and a robber. Can you say yes? But I see in my mind the pastor is to feed the sheep. Amen, the sheep is the flock of God. And the pastor, amen, supposed to lead them and feed them all the necessities of life. Through the word of God, you have ever direction. Through the word of God, you have purpose. Through the word of God, you have hope. Can you say yes? And you can trust the word of God. Can you say yes? Because I heard Brother David say in Psalms 119 and verse 11, thy word have I hid in my heart that I might not sin against thee. And the pastor's job is to teach and preach the word of God and give you hope of eternal life. And you can depend on the word of God. Bless the name of the Lord. I heard Brother David say again in Psalms 119 and verse 11, thy word have I hid in my heart that I might not sin against thee. And thy word is a lamp unto my feet and a light unto my pathway. The word of God is a lamp to your feet. You have direction by the word of God. And pastors feed the sheep. Can you say yes? Some have gone astray, but take the word of God and reach down and pull them back. Can you say yes? Glory to God. Some have turned away from God, and they've gone astray and turned themselves to their own way. But I heard the word say that God, I said God, has given pastors after his own heart that will feed the flock, yes, with wisdom and understanding. Bless the name of the Lord. God wants you pastors feed my sheep. Bless the name of the Lord. I see in my mind in St. John, the 21st chapter, they had all denied Jesus. Can you say yes? The Bible didn't just talk about Peter, but it said when they had denied him. Can you say yes? It's more than one. When it says they, when they had denied him, he said unto Peter, Simon Peter, lovest thou me? Yes. And Peter said, Lord, yeah, Lord, I love you. And Jesus said, feed my lambs. Now the lambs are the young ones. The lambs are babes. The babes in Christ. You got to feed the babies and give them milk until they're able to be able to eat food. Bless the name of the Lord. A lamb can't eat what the other sheep eat because they're young at heart. You got to let them know that you are a babe in Christ, and I got to give you milk. You're not ready for meat, but you got to stay on milk. Can you say yes? It's just like a natural baby. You got to stay on the bottle until he's able to digest heavy food. Hey, give God some praise in here. Bless the name of the Lord. And Jesus said unto Peter the second time, Simon Peter, saith thou love me? And Peter said, yeah, Lord, I love you. And Jesus said, feed my sheep. Whoa, pastors, feed the sheep. Feed God's sheep. Give them what they need. Can you say yeah? Yes. They might have gone astray, but God wants you to reach down and pull them back. Yes. With your staff, with the word of God. Yes. The word of God will give you joy. The word of God will give you peace. The word of God will give you hope. The word of God will give you direction. Can you say yeah? Hey, give God some praise in there. Ain't he all right? Ain't he all right? Yes. God has given you shepherds to feed you, to feed your needs. Can you say yeah? You might, yes, be wandering sometimes. You wander off because of your thinking. But the pastor, the leader will tell you the thoughts of a righteous man is right. Get your thoughts right. Get your mind right. Gird up the limbs. Gird up the lines of your mind. Pull yourself together and give God the praise. Pull yourself together and give God the glory. Pull yourself to God. Pull yourself from the... Hey, put yourself to God together and give God praise. Can you say yeah? You ought to praise him for what he's done for you. You ought to praise him for how he's blessed you. Can you say yeah? David said, I will bless the Lord at all times, and his praises shall be continually in my mouth. My soul shall make her boast in the Lord. The humble shall hear thereof and be glad. Whoa! Magnify the Lord with me, and let us exalt his name together. Can you say yeah? We ought to come together. Pastors, teach the feeble. Teach them to praise God. Teach them to praise him. He's worthy of praise. Can you say yeah? Yes. I heard the word of God say, let the people praise God. Let all the people, let all the people praise God. You ought to have that praise. You ought to lift him up. You ought to magnify him. You ought to bless him. Can you say yeah? Hey, I heard David say, bless the Lord. Bless the Lord. Oh, my soul and all that is within me. Bless his holy name. Bless the Lord and forget not all his benefits. Can you say yeah? God got benefits. You ought to praise him right now. Praise him right now. He's all right. I said he's all right. Hey, give him praise. Give him praise. Hey. Hey. Hallelujah. Feed my sheep. Feed my sheep. Yes, they're hungry. Feed them the word. Yes, I heard Jesus say, blessed is he that hungers and thirsts after righteousness. Feed the sheep. They're hungry. Feed the sheep. They.
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6: Thank you for tuning in. 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By one antioxidant measurement, it's 6,000 times more powerful than vitamin C. It's 800 times stronger than CoQ10. It can improve your depth perception. And millions of people in Japan use it every day to fight wrinkles and fine lines from the inside out. So what is it? What nutrient are we talking about? Well, Sherry Torkos is here to reveal the secret. She's a practicing pharmacist and author. She's written more than a dozen books on health, including the Canadian Encyclopedia of Natural Medicine. Welcome to the program, Sherry Torkos. Good to have you here.
7: Hey there, Mark. Thanks so much for having me. This secret nutrient that we're going to be talking about is called astaxanthin. Mm-hmm. And Reader's Digest, they featured it brilliantly in an article called The Latest It Antioxidant. Astaxanthin is a fountain of youth. As you mentioned, very popular in Japan, used mainstream for promoting beauty from within.

0: as a capsule, but here in North America, people just aren't as familiar with it. But listen to this. It has 60 human studies validating its efficacy. And as a pharmacist, this really caught my attention. And this nutrient is not something that you can get enough of in diet. It's found in salmon, mm-hmm. but you'd really have to eat a lot of salmon, like 5 pounds, just to get a good daily dose.
1: Well,
0: so
1: as much as I
0: do that.
1: Yeah, I love salmon, but I'm not going that far. Sherry, I didn't know that there were 60 plus human clinical studies in this specific natural form of astaxanthin that happens to be in Purity's Asta-FX formula. Talked about Japan. Now, this is a capsule. This particular astaxanthin is all the rage for skin health, as they've been finding in Japan. Very, very interesting on so many fronts here, right?
0: Yeah, for sure. I mean, astaxanthin at just a 4 milligram dose, and that's the clinical dose that is in Purity's AstaFX formula, mm-hmm. it's clinically tested and shown to fight fine lines and wrinkles from the inside, and millions in Asia take it daily just for that. And I don't want to get too technical here, but just one human study that I'd like to mention to back up these benefits. They used the exact same dose and the type of astaxanthin that's in Purity's product, and they discovered significant benefits for skin hydration, skin texture, smoothness, mm-hmm. elasticity, reduction of skin spots, and there was even a reduction of redness and an improvement in the evenness of skin tone. So we're talking about big beauty benefits, and it works from the inside out, which is fabulous. Men love it, women love it, and it's really catching on here in North America.
1: It sure is. It's a really impressive list of clinical benefits for beautifying skin from the inside out. No wonder they love it there in Japan, and now we're learning about it here. But Sherry, I know you like to say the wrinkle-reducing benefits and the skin tone benefits are just part of this. That's just kind of the cherry on the top. What do you mean by this?
0: Well, you know, I talk to a lot of people in the pharmacy every week. So I work as a pharmacist, and I also get a lot of friends and family and colleagues asking me about their health. And many people are, you know, in their 50s, 60s, 70s, and they really like the idea of a supplement mm-hmm. that can help to improve the appearance of their skin. I mean, we all want beautiful, youthful skin. But for most people, this really isn't the key benefit. What's at the top of the list when you ask people, like, what do they most want to achieve in their health and their wellness? They want something that will help to promote muscle strength. And they want stamina. They want to be able to do the activities they enjoy, mm-hmm. golf, tennis, hiking, playing with their kids and grandkids. And this is actually patented for muscle strength. You know, people want energy to fight fatigue. They want to feel sharp. They're also concerned about their vision. They want to keep their eyes healthy. People are concerned about heart health, circulation, mm-hmm. immunity. Right. All of these areas, really, we're talking about staying healthy from the inside out. So, you know, when you think of it, the skin benefits are compelling, but to me, it's really just the cherry on the top.
1: Yeah, well, Sherry, you were saying that astaxanthin helps with endurance and performance against salmon loaded with astaxanthin. They perform these amazing feats of endurance. Astaxanthin is also found in high levels in the eyes of seagulls. Now, that's interesting. Humans bike faster when they supplement with a specific form of astaxanthin. So is there a common denominator in all of this, these kinds of bits of information?
0: Well, the research here is really clear. Astaxanthin is a molecule that fuels healthy performance, energy, stamina, strength. That's what we see in nature, and that's what we see in humans, too. It's like if you're getting older and you want an edge for strength, for energy, for youthful skin, to fight wrinkles from the inside out, but also to promote endurance and healthy vision, this is what you take. You take this AstaFX formula with the clinical dose of the right type of astaxanthin, and you really feel it. By one measure of antioxidant activity called singlet oxygen quenching activity, astaxanthin is 800 times stronger than CoQ10. And this was published in 2007 in a journal called Carotenoid Science. Another study found that astaxanthin is 6,000 times stronger than vitamin C as an antioxidant, again, in its singlet oxygen scavenging capacity. So it's incredible.
1: Well, I know Purity has a free bottle of AstaFX, just two little liquid capsules a day. That's all you need. And we're going to give out a special 800 number in just a moment for our listeners to take advantage of the free bottle offer. But before we do that, Sherry, Purity uses this natural form of astaxanthin, not that synthetic, cheaper form like you find out there on the market. This is really important as well, correct?
0: Yeah, you definitely need to do your homework when choosing supplements. And that's what I did. AstaFX uses 4 milligrams of the world's most clinically researched natural form of astaxanthin called Astareal.
1: Sherry Tarkos, pharmacist and author, is with us here on the program. Sherry, we learned today that astaxanthin is 6,000 times more powerful by this one measurement of antioxidant activity when compared to vitamin C. This, AstaFX, has so much power. Purity has something like 100-plus unsolicited testimonials on their website, and I found a couple that I especially enjoy. If I could read a couple of those, I think this is very interesting, if it's okay with you.
0: Sure. I think it's great to share feedback from people that are really taking the product.
1: Yeah, here's one from Ava in Texas. She gives AstaFX 5 stars, and she writes, quote, "After taking AstaFX, my son was visiting us and said, 'Mom, you look youthful. I'm a Purity Products customer for the last 3 years and will never go back.'" That's from Ava. Here's one from Nina in Ottawa, Ontario. She's in the age group 45 to 54, gives it another 5-star review. She says this, quote, "Since taking AstaFX, I've felt so much better. My energy level, I would say, has gone from a 3 to a 10. How about that? She says, "So I feel energized whenever taking. My husband even noticed I no longer complain about housework. Well, I've talked about this amazing product to all my family and friends. I'm sure they see how well I look because I feel great from the inside out. I've even noticed my skin appears healthier, too. I feel like a fountain of youth." Now, that's pretty good stuff from actual customers who've been trying AstaFX. And, Sherry, you mentioned before we started the show, you've been taking this product for yourself. And I know, knowing you for some time, it's worked very well for you, hasn't it?
0: It has. You know, I've been taking it for about 2 years now, and people are often surprised to hear that I'm 50. They tell me that I look more like I'm 35, which is nice to hear.
1: Yep.
0: I do eat healthy, and I exercise regularly, but I'm also a strong believer in the benefits of taking research-based supplements. And I take AstaFX every day to stay strong, healthy, to keep my energy levels up, and for my skin. I mean, I want to do everything I can to stay youthful and to keep my body sharp and also to prevent some of those issues that can arise as we age.
1: Great information with Sherry Tarkos. 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We'll give you the number and the special offer again at the end of the show in a few minutes, but lots to cover today. We'll get back to it here with Sherry Tarkos. She's an author and pharmacist, and always great to have you on the show. Such great information, Sherry. Can you share with us a quick study or two to sort of back this up, highlight the science behind the elite astaxanthin that's found in AstaFX? Because I know there are, what, dozens and dozens of studies. Maybe you can pull out and highlight a couple of your favorites.
0: Yeah, for sure. So Dr. Mark Miller, he's a PhD, a biomedical researcher, he explains it well, and he's talking here about how free radicals compromise and undermine function and cellular performance in the body. He says astaxanthin is simply superb at negating this, as evidenced by clinical trials showing improved performance and accelerated recovery. In fact, research published in the Journal of Medicine and Science in Sports and Exercise found that those who took 4 milligrams of astaxanthin daily over 28 days scored better cycling times with greater output than those who did not take it. So they bite faster. Mm-hmm. I mean, remember this. Astaxanthin is one of the few fat-soluble antioxidants that can actually neutralize free radicals even at the site of the mitochondrial membrane. It's like cellular body armor protecting your cells, your joints, blood vessels, brain, heart, and organs on many levels. So listen to this, Mark. Mm-hmm. There are 14 clinical studies on astaxanthin for brain health, 7 studies on skin health, 14 studies on eye health, including research for depth perception and focus, 6 studies showing astaxanthin supports cardio function, 42 studies on healthy aging and cellular health. I mean, there's a ton of research on human performance, too, showing benefits for energy, stamina, and endurance. I mean, this AstFX, it's incredibly powerful and versatile. It helps you stay in the game of life, stay energized, active, alert, healthy, and even stronger.
1: That is impressive on so many levels. So much great information there. And I know this astaxanthin has about a dozen patents, too. I'm looking here. I see there's a patent for promoting eye health and reducing eye fatigue. There's a patent for inhibiting the expression of cytokines in cells, and a patent, get this, on composition for body fat reduction. There's one for improving muscle atrophy in older adults. Sherry, I'd like to be a little bit of a skeptic here. How can this one simple nutrient magically do all of this? How can this AstaFX give us so many benefits? I mean, really?
0: Yeah, I know. It sounds amazing, too good to be true, but it really is true. Many of the studies that I'm referencing here, they're available on PubMed. These are reputable clinical studies conducted by leading researchers around the world that really back the benefits of astaxanthin. By the way, muscle output is better with astaxanthin, too. And this comes from astaxanthin research published in the International Journal of Sports Nutrition, November 2000. This was another study done with cyclists. They took 4 milligrams of astaxanthin. It was a small study, but very positive, showing that cyclists improved their trial time by 2 minutes in a 20-kilometer bike race. I mean, that's a meaningful improvement in a race like this. And the researchers said that they also burned fat more efficiently, which makes sense. Based on this research, Purity can actually make the claim that AstaFX will promote and improve power output in your muscles. I mean, I tell people, AstaFX in, strength and power out. It's transformative if you like energy. And this was found in other studies too, like one that looked at hand grip strength.
1: Oh, so much great information. If you're just tuning in, we're talking with pharmacist and author Sherry Tarkos here. I'm your host, Mark Larson. Now, in this hand grip study that you mentioned, I understand this involved, a 12-milligram dose? And they saw a 93% boost in hand strength in people who struggled with, that tennis elbow. Now, that's a big deal. But our listeners might be saying, maybe I don't play tennis. What about me? What does it mean for me? Right?
0: Right. So think about this. A 93% increase in a person who has some repetitive stress in their elbow, it's an almost doubling in hand strength. So just think about all the things that you do in your daily life, picking up groceries, your kids, your grandkids, gripping the steering wheel of a car, playing golf or tennis, gardening or riding a bike. A doubling of grip strength makes a big difference. I mean, when you take astaxanthin, you get stronger, you feel stronger, you have more energy, endurance. If you play sports, you play stronger. So to me, it's really quite extraordinary.
1: That's great information, too. Now, Sherry, I want to share a couple more testimonials that caught my attention out of so many right there on the Purity website. Again, these are unsolicited. These are from real people. Here's one from Rick. He's a male, aged 55 to 64, lives in Naples, Florida. He writes this: "What a great product AstaFX has been for me. After starting taking AstaFX, my workout and strength has increased as if I were in my 20s again. And I've only been on AstaFX for 2 months now. Can't wait to see the long-term effect. I look forward to taking AstaFX every morning for my afternoon workouts. I'll be taking this product for a long time." Here's Dee Dee. She's a female, age 45 to 54. She lives in Laurel Park, North Carolina. She writes this, quote, "I've been using AstaFX for a month now. I can see the difference in my energy level. I now have more energy, feel better since taking this product. I can actually see a difference in my skin as well. I'm a smoker who has smoking lines around my mouth, but the lines have diminished about 50%. Overall, I am so thrilled with my energy level. I love this product." Just a couple of samples from the real people who have responded on Purity's website. And Sherry, I'm looking at the list of patents again on this astaxanthin compound. This is where the, you know, the science, the research backs up what we're talking about. This is just flat out amazing. And now, Sherry, a lot of people out there are going to think what I'm going to say here sounds a little bit odd, but you said before the show, this supplement may even help people drive a car better or use the computer more comfortably. I mean, come on, how does this happen?
0: It does sound funny, but AstaFX may actually help in these areas too, and here's why. One of the interesting things about astaxanthin is that it's a relative of vitamin A, and we know that vitamin A is good for our eyes, good for vision. Astaxanthin is too. Astaxanthin has actually been shown to fight oxidation in eye tissue. Scientists did a study where they found a 46% improvement in a measurement called depth perception. Now, depth perception, that's our ability to determine distances between objects, or basically to see in three dimensions. And researchers, they studied a handball team, specifically looking at how quickly they could change focus. And guess what? The handball team that was supplementing with astaxanthin, they were able to improve their accuracy and improve their performance in the depth perception test. Other research has also shown that astaxanthin helps reduce eye fatigue. And, you know, when you're on a computer, that's a big deal. Everyone's on computers these days and for long periods of time, and it's hard on our eyes. And we know that if you're driving a car and it's late at night and your reaction time is slow, that's not good. Astaxanthin actually helps the eyes focus and refocus. Dr. Hecht, PhD, one of the leading researchers at AstaReal, says that the product actually helps your eyes be more resilient. You see better with it. Your eyes are healthier. I mean, who doesn't love those benefits?
1: Again, we're talking with pharmacist and health author Sherry Tarkos about our free bottle offer from Purity Products, talking about AstaFX. So much ground to cover. Sherry, I want to get back to the skin benefits and this issue of wrinkle reduction. Not as a cream or as a lotion, but as a capsule. You take it orally. This patent also covers this. You say this ingredient is proven to reduce wrinkles, and not just by a little. We're talking a dramatic amount. What's going on with this?
0: Yeah, I know. It's fascinating. A huge benefit. People want to look younger. I know I do. And I've noticed significant benefits since I've started taking it. But it's the science here that really shines. The whole concept of taking oral supplements to improve skin health. Relatively new concept here in North America, but in Japan, this is mainstream. Astaxanthin is already one of, if not the most successful ingredients in a new class of products called cosmeceuticals, or supplements that you take orally to enhance the cosmetic appearance of your skin. So listen to this. In one study, they gave 4 milligrams of astaxanthin, which, by the way, is the actual amount you get in Purity's AstaFX, and the skin benefits were dramatic. Within 6 weeks, every single person in the treatment group, 100% of participants in the study, reported that their skin had improved significantly. Everybody got results. Fine lines, hydration, elasticity, all improved. Listen to this. The participants experienced about 50% improvement in dryness, moisture, roughness, elasticity, fine lines, wrinkles, even age spots were significantly diminished. And this is literally in line with the best, the highest quality, and the most expensive topical products, the lotions and potions that we put on our skin. And again, AstaFX, it's exclusive to Purity Products.
1: 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Now, Sherry, for people who are just tuning in, one of the many highlights we covered earlier on today's program is just how revolutionary this special Purity Astaxanthin is for redefining aging skin. And astaxanthin works its magic inside the body in areas like endurance, stamina, energy. These are so many of the inside-out benefits the people will feel. In fact, what will they feel when they start taking Asta FX?
0: So the reason you need to give this a try is because the benefits are real. The science is very compelling. Over 60 clinical studies and patents. I mean, the product is impressive and it really works. This is a product where you will actually see and feel the benefits after taking it a month or so. The cosmetic benefits for your skin, we just mentioned a minute ago, really incredible. I've been taking it myself and I see a huge difference. Others have noticed too. People are always saying to me, you know, what do you use on your skin? What are you taking? And, you know, I tell people what you put into your body is just as important, if not more so, than what you apply to your skin. And think about the vision benefits, really unmatched by any other nutrient or supplement out there. It targets tired eyes, eye strain, and it helps improve eye focus and depth perception. It's great for circulation, energy, muscle strength, and endurance. You can literally boost your strength. As we age, this is crucial. It helps you enjoy life and stay in the game. Mm-hmm. And it can even help with recovery after exercise. Next, astaxanthin has the ability to fight fatigue and support mitochondrial function. So that means cellular energy and ATP support.
1: Now, Sherry, didn't you mention before the show that astaxanthin has the ability to assist body burning fat for energy? I understand they're even looking at this as a weight loss and weight management ingredient. This is pretty fascinating in itself. Talk about what we're seeing in some of these initial studies on dieters.
0: Sure. You know, research has shown that astaxanthin can actually help promote and enhance fat metabolism. That's one of its unique benefits. It can actually help your cells burn fat more efficiently. Researchers did an 8-week study where they gave a group of middle-aged women 12 milligrams of astaxanthin. They had them do a little exercise, and these women experienced a reduction in body weight, and it was almost all fat, which is fantastic. Now, I don't want anybody to misunderstand here. It's not a magic weight loss pill by any means, but certainly this early research suggests that this can be a useful tool in addition to exercise to help you burn a little extra weight.
1: Now, Sherry, just a few moments left before we wrap up the program. I want to take a quick step back for a moment. I know we have this great free bottle offer today. We're talking Asta FX from Purity Products, and we'll get to that offer as we wrap up the program. Free bottle of Asta FX for all of our listeners. Again, it promotes healthy vision, skin, muscle, fights wrinkles like no other. And most of us have just never heard about all of this until today. So tell our listeners again how astaxanthin compares to other antioxidants or phytonutrients that are out there on the market right now, because this is truly unique, isn't it?
0: Well, you know, from an antioxidant perspective, the healthy aging perspective, astaxanthin is up to 6,000 times more potent than vitamin C in its singlet oxygen-quenching capacity. That should be enough to get everybody excited. There's really, you know, something in this for everybody. With AstaFX from Purity here, you get to see the amazing power of astaxanthin for yourself. It's the king of the carotenoids, and very few people are aware of its benefits. And I think millions are missing out on it because they just aren't aware of this incredible evidence-based nutraceutical.
1: And I know it may sound too good to be true for some people, Sherry. What do you say to any skeptics saying, come on, does it really do all of this?
0: Well, I'm a pharmacist, and in my training as a pharmacist, I'm trained to look at the science and to see what the science says. And the science on astaxanthin is very clear, backed by over 60 clinical studies, and many of these studies are accessible on PubMed, so you can check them out yourself. But the key takeaway is this. The benefits are real, the cosmetic benefits, the endurance benefits, the strength benefits, the vision benefits, circulation, cardio, the product really works. I mean, the science is so strong. I see the difference in how it makes my skin look and how I feel. I feel stronger, healthier, and I encourage folks to give this a try. With this free bottle offer from Purity, there's nothing to lose and so much to gain.
1: Such great information, wonderful show, and always good to talk with you, Sherry. Thank you so much for joining us today.
0: Thank you.
1: Sherry Tarkos, who's an author, she's a practicing pharmacist. 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
2: 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And we don't have to work for your approval. 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
6: You, I take it further. You got to know that if you had been the only human in existence, amen, he's

died for you because you are that important. It's not just that you are with a group of folk. God did it for you individually, and he deserves some praise. Hallelujah, hallelujah, amen, and so it is, amen, again, Hebrews tells, as the pastor, amen, I got to give an account, amen, for you, amen, but when the account is given, I want to be able to say, Lord, I told them, Lord, I warned them, amen. You can argue with me about this or that, you can argue with me and say you don't believe this and it don't take that, you can do it, and I really ain't gonna put up much of a fight against you. Amen. I ain't gonna turn over no chairs. I ain't gonna kick over no tables. Amen. But I'm gonna stand on what I stand on. Amen. And if you walk out feeling like I told him, all I want you to think about is there's gonna be another day, and you're going to have to tell him. Hallelujah. And so, amen, it'd be a terrible thing to get up there and find out you won the argument, but you lost your soul. I'm hard down preaching. Hallelujah. Glory.

0: no matter how folks say that it ain't. Let's give God some praise. But I don't want to leave you in the valley of despair. Amen. Because again, as I say, God has made it possible. Amen. God has extended to us an open door. Amen. A highway to the heavens. Amen. In Romans chapter number 8, verse number 1, the Apostle Paul says, there is therefore now no condemnation to them which are in Christ Jesus, who walk not after the flesh, but after the Spirit. He says in verse 2, for the law of the Spirit of life in Christ Jesus have made me free from the law of sin and death. Amen. He says in verse 3, for what the law could not do, in that it was weak, not in and of itself, but it was weak because of the flesh that was trying to utilize it. God sending his own son in the likeness of sinful flesh, and for sin, condemned sin in the flesh. Hallelujah. Yes. And we, as children of God, need to be striving. Amen. Giving God all that we got. Not holding back. Amen. We can't be complacent. I have arrived. No, we're on that road. Amen. And we're going, amen, and struggling and moving our way through here. Amen. On our way to the other side. And so again, sometimes folks say, don't make it so hard. Don't make it so difficult. Make it easy. Amen. Give me credit. Amen. Do this, do that. Amen. But again, we are looking, amen, to go and to be pleasing in the sight of God. Amen. God is calling for perfection. Amen. Bishop Ferris used to preach sinless perfection. Amen. And they felt as though he was pressing too hard. Amen. But again, he had a burden. Amen. He had a calling. Amen. And he gave God all that he had. Amen. I saw something. Bobby Knight, you know, the coach. Are you? That Bobby Knight. Amen. There's a story that he tells, and he tells it over and over again. Amen. And he was talking about when he was coaching the Olympic team, the Olympic basketball team in 1984. And he was coaching that team, and they were in the gold medal game. It means that was the last game of the competition. They were playing Spain. And the winner of the game won the gold medal. Amen. And he said that at halftime, and, you know, they were going back to the locker room. And he said he looked up at the scoreboard. Amen. And they had a 29-point lead on Spain. And he looked up and he saw that. And he said in his philosophy, the first 3 minutes of the second half are the most important minutes of the game. And he said, he looked up at that and he said, these guys, they got a 29-point lead. When they come out at halftime, they ain't gonna be complacent. They ain't gonna be playing hard. Cause again, they feel like they got a 29-point lead. He said, I got to do something to set fire under them, amen, for the second half. And he said, this was Michael Jordan's first year. This was Michael Jordan's last year in college. He was going to the pros. Amen. And Michael Jordan, he said, he had played 12 of the 20 minutes of the first half. Amen. And Michael Jordan had scored 19 points. He had 11 rebounds, and he had 9 assists. And he was thinking these guys are going to sit back. They ain't going to do nothing. So he said he walked in the locker room, And he said the first person he saw was Michael Jordan. And he said he went up to Michael Jordan. He said, Michael, he said, what you doing? He said, you scoring, you rebounding, you getting assists. He said, but you're not screening. He said, everybody else is screening. He says, I got four guys out there screening for you and screening for themselves. He said, the only way I can get five guys screening is to take you out of the game. He said, Michael Jordan, now he wasn't the big pro at that time. He had just won the NCAA championship. Amen. But he hadn't moved into the pros yet. He said, Michael turned around and looked at him. Amen. And I don't know if Michael knew what was going on, but Bobby Knight was saying, if I jump on him, the rest of them will say, Lord, he jumped on Michael. We got to do something. He said, Michael turned around to him and said he grinned at him. He said, Coach, he said, didn't you tell the reporter that I'm the quickest ball player you ever seen? He said, yeah. He said, well, Coach, how you know I ain't screening and I'm screening so quick you can't see it? Amen. Bobby Knight said he wasn't going to be outdone. He said, well, slow him down so I can see him. Amen. But again, what I'm saying to you is sometimes we think that we have reached it. And we have accomplished and we have achieved and we don't need to strive for anything and can't nobody tell us nothing. Amen. But we got to keep on pushing, y'all. Ah, yes. Ah, yes. And I close with Philippians chapter 3, verses 12 through 15. It says, not as though I had already attained, either were already perfect. But I follow after, if that I may apprehend that for which also I am apprehended of Christ. He says in verse 13, brethren, I count not myself to have apprehended, but this one thing I do, forgetting those things which are behind and reaching forth unto the things which are before, he says, I press toward the mark for the prize of the high calling of God in Christ Jesus. Hallelujah. And verse 15 says, let us therefore, as many as be perfect, be thus minded. And if in anything ye be otherwise minded, God shall reveal even this unto you. And so again, tell the Lord, search me, Lord. Turn that spotlight from heaven on me. And if there be anything that shouldn't be, take it out and straighten me. I want to be saved. I want to be right. I want to be whole. Amen. Hallelujah. In a day where sin ain't sin no more, amen, he gave us the word that sin may be sin. Dear God, right now, in the name of Jesus, we bless you today. Lord, we need you. Lord God, we must continue to strive. Amen. Continue to endeavor to attain. Continue to move higher in you. Lord, where we come to follow your example after you prayed in the garden. Amen. Till sweat ran down as great drops of blood. You came to the realization, not my will, but thy will be done. Bless us today, Lord. Oh God, inspire us today, Lord. Set fire under us with a new motivation and stimulation. Amen. That we're going to press this battle to the gate. Amen. That we're going to allow you to take us and to mold us and to shape us into what you would have us to be. We give you glory. We give you honor and we give you praise. Amen. And we ask that you would bless our altar call. For it is in Jesus' name we pray. Amen, amen, and amen.
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0: Don't stop, don't stop, don't stop. Just worship him now. Come on, don't stop. If God has been good to you, I need somebody to worship him in this place. This is about the next dimension now. That means you got to get completely out of yourself. I don't know what you come to do, but I come to get into the very presence.
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Work it out. Just wave your hand.

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0: No matter what you're facing today, God is still working, and he's never late. 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
1: He cannot fail. Say it again. Tell him there is no failure. Say it like you believe it. There is no failure in God. Listen. I wish you could see yourself in the future. I wish you could see yourself. You're doing better. 'Cause everything he said he would do, God did. And everything you

0: More than you could ask or ever think. He wants to do
1: William more. Murphy and No Failure. Make sure you bring the entire family out for some fun under the big top. It's the Universe Soul Circus September 17th through the 27th at Lafayette Square. 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Coming up, PJ Morton, also Hezekiah Walker and LFC, and Doe on the way on Praise Indy.
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0: 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Coming up, Tasha Cobbs. 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

0: Tasha Cobbs, that does it for me. Stay tuned. The Community Connection and Tina Cosby's coming up next. And God willing, I'll see you back here tomorrow for our Friday edition of the Praise Break. Have a blessed one. Bye-bye.
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8: This is The Daily Play with Joy Taylor. Las Vegas announced Wednesday that Kirk Cousins will start week one, not first overall pick, Fernando Mendoza. New head coach Clint Kubiak's decision has always seemed inevitable. Cousins began training camp as Las Vegas's QB1 and has taken a majority of the starting reps. And with Tom Brady in the building, the Raiders are starting to feel like a team that both has a plan and has the ability to execute it. Since the then Oakland Raiders got blown out by the Bucks in Super Bowl 37, the Raiders have the second worst record in the league at 131-242. That's a 35% win rate since George W. Bush's first term. So it would be great for the NFL, especially as the league tries to go international, for the Raiders to come back online as a real football team opposed to just a cool brand. 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

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It's

0: back on Wednesday.
1: Wednesday.
0: That Wednesday.
1: Yes, we'll have best of.
0: Yeah, best of those other 2 days, and we'll have, you know, back to a live showing. But anyway, we'll be here tomorrow, so we're going to finish out the week. We're not going anywhere.
1: It's Thursday. Today. Even though it feels like Friday to
0: feels
1: us.
0: Feels like Friday. So much stuff to get done. I tell you. Woo. Anyway. 317-480-1310 is the number to the show. 317-480-1310. Thursday, September the 3rd, indeed. It is. September's just rolling right along.
1: I know. It's like we just got here, and it's like already the 3rd of September.
0: Indeed, indeed. So, you know, we still got to work on this. Okay, here's how it works. When you have list of things to do, mm-hmm. and then certain things get pushed down.
1: Mm.
0: And, you know, we've got a lot of stuff coming up and a lot of stuff to do, but we're still going to work on the music. I didn't want to leave anybody hanging.
1: Haven't forgotten.
0: Yeah, mm-hmm. we haven't forgotten about the music, but we got to get that back.
1: Yeah, we'll get it. We'll get it.
0: Probably after Labor Day and the week settles
1: things
0: in.
1: Things have settled down a bit. I've been thinking about it.
0: Have you?
1: I have. It's like finding something that will fit that mm-hmm. we like.
0: Okay. Okay.
1: But that's temporary for now.
0: It is. It's a temporary fix, mm-hmm. indeed. So don't worry. We're going to fix it. Mm-hmm. On the show today, the Indianapolis Recorder's Danny Bridges. Like him, love him. What?
1: Oh, he's such a goodness. Huge Fever fan, too.
0: Yes, he truly is.
1: I repent. That's
0: That's okay.
1: That's probably not true.
0: You know, they're all, you know, the W is shut down for
1: Fever. That's right. Until the
0: middle of the month,
1: 18th, 17th of this month, something like that. Yeah.
0: Yeah. So they get a nice long. They get two breaks. They get the All-Star break, and then they get the mm-hmm. World Cup break.
1: So
0: good for them, and good luck to them. They'll be playing tomorrow at 8:00 in the morning.
1: Can you imagine?
0: Not the Fever, you know. No, but I mean the representatives.
1: Representatives, yeah.
0: From us, because our coach Stephanie White is going to be one of the assistants, mm-hmm. and then Aaliyah Boston. And Caitlin Clark are going to be playing on
1: the team.
0: They're
1: going to be playing, early.
0: Yeah, so Danny's going to be back with us. He will not be talking about that, I guarantee. unless we just want to mess with him. But no, but I do want to ask him about that mammoth. I don't know if you heard about that. I had to look twice this morning when I saw it on my phone. But an NBA, you know, an NBA owner fined $30 million.
1: I think somebody upstairs mentioned it or talked about it. I didn't get the full gist of it all.
0: $30 million.
1: I can't think of the team. It's the Clippers. Yeah. We talked about this late yesterday.
0: Oh, we did?
1: No, we didn't, but somebody that I was talking to.
0: I was going
1: to
0: say, I didn't.
1: It was a coworker. I said, oh, man, really? Because I hadn't heard at the time.
0: $30 million and a 1-year ban. And loss of five first round picks. We've had it with you.
1: Yeah, they've done it. They really messed up big time.
0: Yeah. Yeah. So anyway, he's going to give us a little bit of insight into that one. And I have no idea what his take will be. I'm just, you know, just kind of a jaw dropping because usually when you hear about a fine in any, you know, professional sporting arena, $1,000, $2,000, $5,000. I've never heard of anybody getting $1 million fine, let alone a $30 million.
1: $30 million. That's a whole bunch of money. Yeah.
0: Well, anyway, he'll be here in our second hour to talk about that and more. Plus, if you've ever or never heard of a combined insurance coverage or a combined insurance company, which I hadn't heard of, maybe I've heard of it in in practice and just didn't know what it was called. And then again, maybe I've never heard of it. I don't know.
1: Combined
0: insurance. It's supposedly supplemental to regular coverage. Plus it can bundle. It's interesting.
1: Hmm.
0: So one of the agents, he has an agency that is a combined insurance agency, and he's going to come in and tell us about it. So
1: that'll be good to know.
0: Yeah, it may be able to save some folks some money on their policies, but at the very least, it'll give you an idea of what's out there.
1: Mm.
0: You know, that's what we like, what's out
1: there.
0: That's
1: good to know, what's there.
0: But both of those are going to be in our second hour. A little later this hour, something that a lot of folks have been calling for is about to take place up in Gary, Indiana this weekend. A huge mobilization of state officials, organizations, community organizations. One member of the Divine Nine who's

0: one of the organizers. Mm-hmm. He's going to come on and tell us a little bit more about it, but they are going to be gathering for a day of service in Gary, Indiana, Saturday, this Saturday. And they want it to be statewide. So they're calling on everybody in the state to come up and give them a hand and help them out. So
1: when you say that was the worst hit part of the state with the storms, I think so. Gary, hardest hit of any area of Indiana.
0: It had to be. It certainly was the most... The most neglected and distant.
1: That's very true.
0: I mean, man, I don't know of anybody that had a rougher time.
1: I don't either.
0: Who had a harder time, you know, digging out from under that than Gary?
1: Than Gary. They're the only, it seems like the only ones. I mean, that was really.
0: I have an aunt that lives in Crown Point. She called me yesterday, as a matter of fact. And she said that she had to leave her house for about 6 or 7 days, just because she didn't have any power, and she went and stayed with some friends. But she said she was quite lucky, but she said in Crown Point, I mean, we didn't see a lot, but she said folks lost a lot. But again, she was back in 7 days, 6 or 7 days.
1: She wasn't out for the entire time like Gary.
0: Not like that. And she called, you know, she said, I consider myself fortunate because, you know, others around me weren't so fortunate.
1: That's true.
0: And she really didn't have to. I think she stayed the extra days. I think her power was back on, but she just stayed the extra days for some. She told me that, and you know, I was listening to my aunt talk yesterday. I really was. But we were talking about something else. But anyway, she was just saying how bad it was. And from the vantage point of someone that lives in Crown Point, it's bad. So, you know, Gary was bad.
1: Absolutely.
0: You know Gary.
1: And we saw a lot of, video on Gary.
0: Woo.
1: And it looked like a war zone.
0: Yeah.
1: Really did. It was just
0: looked like a war zone hit it. But anyway, again, one of the organizers of that that big effort that's coming up, that they're calling on everybody that can be there, that can help, that can do something to help Gary out to help in this effort. And he's going to let us all know how we might be able to accommodate that. But it's statewide day of service for Gary, Indiana, coming up this Saturday, day after tomorrow. And so that is welcome. That's a welcome mobilization of community partnerships and things of that nature.
1: Definitely so.
0: Yep. So the weather, Eric?
1: Well, James's weather bed.
0: Yeah.
1: 92 as we came on the air, and the heat index, Tina, it feels like 101 outside. We got pretty much lots of sunshine as I look out the window here to check. A lot of sunshine. A couple clouds here and there. 92 is the actual air temperature. And the heat advisory so far goes until tomorrow night at 8. That's when it will expire. Tomorrow night. Tomorrow's high will be about the same, 96 temperature-wise. Making plans for Saturday, high 90. Mm-hmm. Chance of showers, Sunday, 84. Mm-hmm. And just in case you're wondering, Labor Day itself, want to take a guess?
0: Rain?
1: No. No. Labor Day is going to be, right now, sunny.
0: Oh.
1: About 85.
0: Okay.
1: Now, this is Indiana. We know it could change.
0: No rain anytime soon.
1: No rain. We have some rain in the forecast tomorrow night. 30% chance of rain, which is most likely maybe why the heat advisory will end. We'll get down to 74 tomorrow night. Mm-hmm. Saturday, there's a 40% chance of some showers. Mm-hmm. And Saturday night. Mm-hmm. After that, sunny on Sunday.
0: Mm-hmm. Okay. Mm-hmm. We'll take it.
1: Yes, we will.
0: All right, so do you like to cook on the holiday or do you like to cook before the holiday?
1: Cook?
0: Well, collectively,
1: usually before. Well, it depends.
0: Yeah.
1: Some things before, some things a day of, but mostly the day before, so we can enjoy it the day of. Mm-hmm. How about you?
0: Pretty much the day before.
1: The day before?
0: I mean, I don't mind having gatherings a day, and obviously, you know, with days like New Year's, Christmas, Thanksgiving. You certainly do things on that day. But days like when the holiday is on a Monday, like Labor Day or Memorial Day or whatever.
1: Yeah.
0: I like to get all my cooking and stuff done the day before, like you said, so that you can enjoy it. Because I just hate dragging it. I just remember dragging into work after a long day and cooking and people over and all that other stuff. I just kind of like to relax. And if people come over, everything's done.
1: Exactly. Yeah. I think that's the best way, the day before. Yeah, and some people like to the day of, for whatever reason. Yeah. If they have maybe the day after off, you know, the day after the holiday.
0: Yeah.
1: But I'm like you. There are times in the past I've been a part of family gatherings, and they mm-hmm. did it the day of. And, you know, you get there, mm-hmm. and it's like, oh, that smells so good. Well, it's not ready yet.
0: Mm.
1: How's it going to be? A couple of hours?
0: Don't get me started.
1: A couple of hours,
0: I'll
1: have to wait. Okay.
0: Because that is a whole nother show about this culture of, hey, what time? Yeah, y'all come on over. We're going to have a cookout. Oh, what time we need us to come? Oh, come on over about 3.
1: Yeah, come
0: dinner's
1: three.
0: Not put on the table until 7. And yeah, okay, well, go on in and have a seat. I got to run to the store real quick. It drives me crazy.
1: That's happened a few times in my life. Holiday's over now, but we eat dinner. We'll sit down at
0: 7. Why are you telling me to come at 2:00 when you haven't even started cooking?
1: Yeah.
0: It's cooking something.
1: You can smell the food and you're hungry and you can't eat anything.
0: If that's one thing, I'm kind of anal. I cannot. But then again, you get to know folks that do it, and you just kind of adjust for it.
1: Mm-hmm.
0: You know, if Soda Joe says, "Come on, y'all, come on, we gonna get together at 3:00," you know everything's not gonna be ready until 5, so you go about 4:30.
1: Yeah, you're ready. Exactly.
0: You adjust to it, but
1: it's happened a few times.
0: Yeah, you wasted your whole day sitting there waiting on somebody to get back from the store after you got
1: your stomach's talking to you like, "Hey,
0: stomach, yeah.
1: you got anything?
0: Mm-hmm.
1: Anything?
0: Oh, yes, indeed. That's fun. That's always fun. And I know that there are people listening that are either that person or they know that person.
1: Yeah, they know somebody.
0: I'd have to say my mother used to be like that a little bit, because when I got older, I'd kind of speed her up, like, "Mom, come on, they're coming in. I'll do it. I'll get it." I said, "Oh, no, we got to get it moving." But she eventually did.
1: My mother
0: wasn't as bad.
1: She was the day before, had it all ready.
0: Okay,
1: day of to get there and maybe heat up something or whatever. She'd do something, a little mm-hmm. bit of something, but everything was usually ready.
0: Yeah,
1: the day of.
0: When people entertain, they are either that person or they either know that person.
1: You are one or the other.
0: But interesting news regarding the economy. Speaking of food, because it's going to be interesting with high food prices, how folks, you know, going into this holiday season where people, you know, tend to have more meals and different mm-hmm, things like mm-hmm. that. Governor Mike Braun has extended Indiana's gas tax holiday for another 30 days.
1: I saw the alert on that and I was like, really?
0: Mm-hmm.
1: Another 30 days.
0: Mm-hmm. It's getting deeper because here's the thing. At what point are we going to have to pay for it?
1: Now, that was my thought. Mm-hmm. And my thought was,
0: hello?
1: Do we have to pay for it now, or we pay for it later?
0: Right.
1: Way? What you know, is it later we have to kick in, and it's going to cost us, you know, it's going to be 6 months of, it's going to cost for those months we weren't.
0: Well, the estimates are what, $5 million a day is being lost. Tax, statewide, that tax brings in $5 million a day.
1: That's true.
0: And we've had it for how long now?
1: It's been, has it been 6 months? I think 6 months now.
0: How long has the war been underway? 6 months?
1: Yeah. Mm-hmm. Maybe a month longer.
0: Mm-hmm. Okay.
1: It started in February, I think.
0: Yeah. Well, as long as
1: March,
0: as
1: somewhere.
0: Pretty much you can correlate it with the amount of time that, with the Iran war.
1: Yeah, and, right. That's when.
0: Because that's supposedly the emergency that, that necessitates suspending the gas tax.
1: Mm-hmm. True.
0: So, Hoosiers are going to have to pay.
1: They're going to have to pay. On the one hand, it's like, oh, great. But then you're thinking, okay.
0: Yeah. I heard in his remarks that Indiana has the lowest, or some of the lowest gas prices in the nation, and we want to continue to help Hoosiers. But you're going to be helping yourself to Hoosiers taxpayers dollars to get out of the hole that is being. I don't know. I could be wrong.
1: Oh, I hope so.
0: But you know what? What's the surplus for? And maybe I'm thinking too simplistically.
1: Well,
0: but if we have a state budget surplus and we're going in the hole $5 million a day with this gas tax, can't some of that surplus be used to offset this?
1: Yeah, good question. Yeah, there is a surplus there. Wasn't, I guess, no, I was thinking the lottery. That wasn't supposed to go toward gas, was it? That was schools, I think, and Was it police? The Hoosier Lottery?
0: The lottery money is that now money? So in is so focused. It's not. It's a police, firefighter, okay. and teachers' pension.
1: That's what I thought.
0: Yeah, that's no roads, no highways, no schools. I guess indirectly schools with teachers' pensions, And they're making record profits.
1: I got gas a couple days ago, and it was like, well, it's nice that it's not what it was. But people that have diesel, it's still five something a gallon, I think. $5.30, $5.40 a gallon.
0: I don't know about diesel.
1: Glad I don't have diesel.
0: Takes a while to warm up and is pretty expensive.
1: It's more expensive than gas.
0: But, you know, so many things just are getting passed down because there's a guy that does when I can't do it or my son can't do it, my yard. And he said, I got to go up because gas costs more.
1: Yeah, he's got to go up. Yeah.
0: So he has to have gas for the mower, gas for the trimming tools, and all that stuff takes gas. I said, I understand. And so I'm going to check on my son's schedule a little bit more.
1: And say, hey son, buddy. Can you? I saw a guy, I was getting gas the other day. There was a guy in front of me. He was filling up gas containers in the back of his vehicle. He's waving like, "Phew!" I said, "That's fine. Go ahead. Do what you have to do. I understand."
0: Somebody said the other day that there was a store that was out of water. I don't know what the I don't know what the run on water was supposed to be, but they say that that was that. So, but I'm really excited. I'm really looking forward to hearing more about this day of service for Gary, Indiana, because they have been. You know, the forgotten areas in a lot of ways.
1: That's true. That is true.
0: It's just not, you know, it's just unthinkable. And even though, like I said, even though the lights are on, I heard some sound from some folks that are in Gary and said, yeah, the lights are back on and we got cool air, but we got a mess.
1: Oh yeah. That's the thing. That whole mess is certainly still there until they get help, and getting that cleaned up is going to take time. Big trees and, twisted around various things, and that's going to take some time to get that done.
0: Well, there is federal money and federal funding that has been made available for Hoosiers in select counties. I think it was 21 counties. The good news is Lake County and Marion County are included in that number.
1: Oh, that's good.
0: Yeah.
1: That is good.
0: And so you can apply for a relief at disasterassistance.gov, disasterassistance.gov. You can go to the FEMA app, F-E-M-A, Federal Emergency Management. Their app is there. The number, if you prefer to call, the number is 800. I'm going to say it slowly. 800-621-3362, 800-621-3362. We understand that this is federal aid and that it comes mostly in the form of grants, which typically do not have to be repaid or paid back. We also have been told to share that anyone who has suffered, sustained any damage, is encouraged to call their insurance companies first before applying for federal aid. Call and get in touch with your insurance company first to find out what the coverage is there so that there's not a duplicate or so that there's not the, that it looks like you're trying to double dip.
1: Exactly.
0: Yeah.
1: Yeah. Yeah.
0: The appearance of double dipping. And all of this, you can find this on our website on praiseindy.com. Haven't heard much about how that process is going. Usually there's something on the, you know, on the lines. I guess I can look it up and see how the federal assistance process is going. Because I haven't heard that. But the other thing, wanted to remind folks and to share that 1 week from today, is our annual Stop the Music.
1: Yes, it is.
0: Special.
1: 1 week from today. Yes.
0: 1 week from today, and it's held intentionally on World Suicide Prevention and Awareness Day. And as you know, September, the month of September, is Suicide Prevention and Awareness Month. And we started this several years ago when we were made aware of some alarming numbers in terms of suicide rates in our Black and brown communities, especially among our young people between the ages of 10 and 24.
1: 10. That right there, that was shocking.
0: Almost epidemic levels.
1: 10.
0: I'm looking forward to talking with the experts about what those numbers look like, because the one thing about the numbers, they're not published every year.
1: Mm-hmm.
0: It's kind of like every other year. Well, let me put it this way. The most reliable ones, and the information that they ascertain, it's usually, annually, semi-annually, and sometimes every 3 years, because the studies are so extensive and they have so much that it was explained to me, and I'll have them explain it again. But, it's fairly recent that, we're approaching epidemic levels. And part of the problem was that you just didn't talk about it.
1: Mm-hmm.
0: There, you know, out of the darkness walk that they have and say something. And in our communities, the Black and brown communities, suicide's not often talked about.
1: That's true.
0: Mental health is not often talked about. Mm-hmm. The stigmas that you're not strong enough or you're not prayed up enough they're hurting. They're damaging. And
1: it's true.
0: So much so that a number of our churches and congregations are getting on board, mm-hmm. and they're setting up mental wellness ministries, and they're realizing and accepting mental illness for what it is.
1: Such a good thing that churches are doing that.
0: Yes, it's a disease. It's not anything that you can willfully, you know, choose to have or not have. It is a disease. And so often, our experts come in and they draw the analogy that if you had diabetes or if you had cancer, would you say, okay, I just got to, you know, ignore it or wish it away or not talk about it? It's not going to make it go away. Mm-hmm. You have to address it. As best you can and do what you can. And so this stays in our family or this doesn't go out of the house.
1: We don't talk about that.
0: We're not going to talk about it. And well, Black people don't commit suicide.
1: All of that. Yeah. We keep that in here.
0: We're not supposed to say what I've learned, even the phrase commit suicide, you die by suicide, you kill yourself or whatever. Yeah. But you know, in the years of doing this, we've learned, and I was quoting somebody, I wasn't saying it. I was mm-hmm, quoting somebody. Mm-hmm. We've learned that even the way you phrase the action is progress. That helps create progress, because commit, they say, is judgmental and not always helpful in terms of when somebody is battling with a mental illness or a disease or what have you. So commit suicide is not anything that the mental health experts are asking us to ever say again. Don't use that term. We like to hear killed themselves or died by, you'll hear more often than not died by suicide.
1: That's true. That is true.
0: Yeah. So there's that.
1: He was a childhood friend. Mm-hmm. I was probably fifth grade. And mm-hmm. I remember the shock of he was found in his garage hanging. And it was assumed it was suicide, and it was just so weird. But it was something, you know, as a child that age, it was just, wow, what happened? And I still remember to this day, you know, how shocking it was, and his family, the devastation, and we kids couldn't understand. Mm. Why would he do that? So we don't know that it was suicide, but it just reminds me of that. Yeah. And, you know, talking to someone.
0: Yeah, there's a help is always available, and the crisis line 988 is available 24/7, never shuts down. Mm-hmm. Always a human that answers that. And in this age of AI shifts, you know, people's work shifts and things, that is a rarity. But that's how seriously those who are behind these efforts and these initiatives, that's how seriously they take having something like this and having a human.
1: A human. That's why it's important. You have to.
0: Yeah. So anyway, we're going to have, as we do each year, a 2-hour conversation, and we get information from people who are out there, boots on the ground, working it, dealing with people, trying to help, remove the stigma as best we can. Yeah. And I think they're making some progress. They're doing very well. with making it more acceptable to even talk about.
1: Yeah, and with churches, again, being involved, I'm happy, really happy about that.
0: Mm-hmm.
1: It's not like, oh, just pray it away. You're good.
0: Mm-hmm. Pray over it. Pray.
1: You didn't pray hard enough.
0: You didn't pray hard enough, and so it's you. Yeah.
1: Yeah, mm-hmm. So I'm glad that that's shifting.
0: Yeah, so many pastors are really doing a fantastic job. So many churches are doing a fantastic job. And including this as one of their many ministries, or just a ministry in general,
1: mm-hmm.
0: is truly an understanding of what the problem with mental health and mental wellness can be. So you're right. Hats off and kudos to them for doing that. Let us take a break, because we got guests from now on. I think we do.
1: Yes,
0: we got
1: from
0: guests
1: now
0: from now on for the rest of the show. So we'll be right back.

0: Willie Mo Jr. here.
1: And your boy D Stone.
0: And a Thursday is all about thanking God.
1: And we've now called it.
2: Oh, God, I thank you.
0: Thursday.
1: Woo, that feel good.
0: Oh, yeah. Oh, glory.
1: Did you get goosebumps?
0: I did.
1: You sure?
0: Yeah, I felt right. Something. You
1: yeah,
0: feel nothing?
1: Yeah, I did.
0: I finna say you wasn't in the Ghost. Hallelujah. Hey,
1: listen, don't watch the movie Ghost. Get to know the Holy Ghost.
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9: And we are back. We were telling you just a short time ago that this weekend there is going to be a mass mobilization in Gary, Indiana, a day of service, if you will, partnerships, collaborations, you name it, and the state of Indiana, the entire state of Indiana is invited to take part and participate. Here with us now is one of the organizers, Demetrius Hicks. He is the Indiana Social Action Director from Phi Beta Sigma Fraternity Incorporated, and I think Phi Beta Sigma is leading the way as well. Demetrius, welcome back. How are you?
10: Hey, Tina, thanks for having me today.
9: Thank you for being here. So tell us all about it. This is exciting.
10: Yes, so the greatest fraternity in the world.
9: Okay, here we go. Now we got it.
10: We have decided to spearhead this initiative across the state to help our Gary neighbors. You know, our Gary neighbors experienced a terrible storm on August 11th, and as you know, so does the public. Many of the residents were without power for 15 days plus.
9: Mm-hmm.
10: So if you can imagine just being in that type of environment with no power, flooding, and a variety of damage all around you, it's a traumatic experience.
9: Mm-hmm.
10: And so what we want to do is answer the call to the community. We want to take the initiative to help support our Gary residents. So what we are doing on September 5th from 7 a.m. to 1 p.m., we are going to be doing a mass cleanup of the Aetna Park Pavilion located at 4265 East 11th Place in Gary, Indiana. And what we are asking the community to do, especially the Central Indiana community, those that may not be able to arrive, we are asking if you can donate items this Friday at either on the west side at the Indy Global Village located at 4233 Lafayette Road, or on the east side at Fervent Prayer Church located at 10512 East 38th Street between the hours of 10 a.m. and 4:30 p.m. to just donate items such as non-perishable food, hygiene items, cleaning items, gift cards if you would like to have store gift cards, whatever your heart content. We're asking for those items because we are going to be transporting those items to Gary, Indiana for Saturday.
9: So a mass collection tomorrow and then the trip up for the day of service on Saturday, correct?
10: Correct.
9: Okay. So who all is going to be in collaboration with you, with the Sigmas, the fraternity, with the Sigmas? Who all's going to be involved? Who all's working with you?
10: This has been such a evolving event, and I am so happy for our community partners. We are going to, of course, have the Sigmas from Indiana. We also are working with our brothers in Illinois. They will be joining us. Other members of the Divine Nine, of course, will be joining us. We have the Lake County Recorder, who's going to be present. We have some of our Indiana state delegates, such as some of our representative Vernon Smith and Carolyn Jackson. They'll be present on the scene for Saturday. We have a partnership with the American Red Cross. We're picking up items. They'll be out also on the scene helping out. So we have a variety of community partners that said, you know what, we appreciate you doing this. What can we do? And the support has been wonderful, Tina.
9: Yeah. Yeah. So how many volunteers do you expect or are you expecting to be in place on this day of service on Saturday?
10: And we have if at you least want, confirmed. Yeah,
9: okay, go ahead.
10: I'm sorry, go ahead. No, I'll cut you off.
9: No. How many volunteers? And then if someone wants to jump on now, how can they do so? How can they be a part of it?
10: Sure. If they want to come Saturday, it's open to everyone in the state of Indiana. We have a confirmed at least 50 to 58. We know that number is going to increase, of course, with the Brotherhood within Indiana and Illinois. And then, of course, we have some of our community partners. So we're well over about 50 as of today, and that number is going to increase. So if anyone in the state of Indiana would like to come to Gary Saturday, they are welcome to. If they are not able to come to Gary and they are centralized in Indiana or Central Indiana or in our Donut County, they're welcome to make a donation in the items I just mentioned, such as non-perishable foods, gift cards, hygiene products this Friday.
9: Yeah. Yeah. So what is your latest report from Gary? Are you from there?
10: I am. I am from Gary.
9: You're from there? Okay. Okay. So have you been there since the disaster?
10: I have. We had family there. We had to pick up some of our seniors and transport them around to Central Indiana, bring them back here just because they were without power for so long. And when I went there, Tina, the devastation is real. It is very bad. I appreciate and commend the work that the city of Gary is doing in regards to recovery and cleanup efforts, but right now it's all hands on deck.
9: Yeah. Is your family okay? Have they been okay?
10: They are. It was a very traumatic experience because you have to remember, you know, the region has been hit with multiple storms before August 11th. So mm-hmm. they haven't been able to catch a break.
9: Yeah. So how would you, I mean, what would your assessment be? I mean, are you thinking years to what, you know, just based on what you've seen and the need that's there, what are you thinking?
10: Well, I haven't surveyed the entire mm-hmm. Area, so I wouldn't be able to give a definitive answer, but I do anticipate it being a long process for recovery. I do know that as of now, I believe the city of Gary, they're out of $8 million just on the recovery alone, and hopefully they can get some of the dollars reimbursed from FEMA from the city council meeting I observed this week. But as you know, Tina, everything is a process, right? Mm-hmm. And processes can take a longer time than expected. And right now, we really need people on the ground to help those in need. Mm-hmm. The power has been turned back on for majority of the city of Gary. So the need changes every day. First, it was cleanup. Now we need food. Now we need items because, you know, your power has been turned off. You have to throw away items, and mm-hmm. your home has been flooded. There is just the need is so frequent and so surreal that anything we can do as a fraternity, that's our goal to render. And right now we have a call to action for the community. And if we're answering the call, we believe that the community will also.
9: So what is it that the community here can do in the event that they can't go? What is the most immediate need that you feel you need to relay to our listeners?
10: Donated items. If they are not able to come Saturday, they still have an opportunity Friday, September 4th, to donate items between the hours of 10 a.m. and 4:30 at the Indy Global mm-hmm. Village mm-hmm. At 4233 Lafayette Road or at Fervent Prayer at 10512 East 38th Street between the hours, again, of 10 a.m. mm-hmm. and 4:30 p.m. That will be the greatest need that we have that I would love the viewers and listeners to hear.
9: Specifically what items? Diapers, toilet paper, water? I mean, do you have anything
10: water.
9: Driven down? Yeah, anything specific that folks can take? Because I know a lot of people don't want to take anything that is not going to be used or is not, you know, not a need for right now. So I guess that's
10: right.
9: What I was saying. What, you know, how can they focus in and make sure that donation is going to an immediate need or one of the most urgent needs right now?
10: Food will be the most urgent need, non-perishable food items. So anything that's
9: food,
10: not like
9: okay.
10: canned goods,
9: mm-hmm.
10: yeah, canned goods, non-perishable food item, of course, water. So though that will be the most urgent need. Secondary need would, of course, be the clean supplies and hygiene items because you're going to have to. They're going to have to clean up their homes. There's been a lot of flooding in the region. Many homes have basements were flooded. So food and cleaning supplies is the biggest need right now for this population.
9: Yeah, yeah. So who's going to the Sigma's going to drive it, or do you have somebody driving it for you, or a company volunteer? How's that going to work? How's everything going to get up there?
10: It's, you know, I
9: know it's a partnership.
10: Earlier,
9: yeah.
10: I mentioned earlier we're the greatest fraternity, and I stand by that because I really have to give a shout out to my brothers. They are helping transport every item that we donate, that we receive in donations up to Gary. So some of us are leaving Friday night. Some of us are leaving Saturday morning at 3:30 in the morning to make sure we're there by 7. And then we're going to triage stations based on the supplies we have. So it's really grassroots, and we're rolling up our sleeves and we're getting to work.
9: Yeah, indeed. So, Eric, any questions that you have about this is good.
0: This is
9: what our listeners have been asking for and wanting to hear more about.
0: Mm-hmm.
9: I mean, I'm sure that there are probably some other efforts, but, you know, one that emanates from here.
0: Exactly. From here to there. And that's
9: mm-hmm.
0: a good thing. Mr. Hicks, batteries, I'm sure some of the other things you could use too, right?
10: Yes.
0: To power
10: yes.
0: certain
10: yes.
0: devices that people have there and, of course, you mentioned water, mm-hmm. canned goods, that kind of thing.
10: Yes, yes. We will accept all those items. It's it's really hard to put a pulse on it because the need is so real.
11: Sure.
10: And so we're trying to meet the most basic needs. And when we initially surveyed the need, it is food and supplies. Food, so, yes. Right.
9: Yeah. So how do you think the residents are holding up? We haven't heard a lot about that. How are they holding up? How are they doing?
10: I'm so glad you asked that question, Tina, because I don't think that has been a talking point. What has been a talking point is NIPSCO and the delay, but there hasn't been any real talking point to assess how the residents are receiving this impact. The people of Gary are resilient. I have to give them that. They are resilient. They're coming around. They're supporting one another. But I would be remiss if I tried to water it down other than a traumatic experience. Living through something like that, I mean, the winds were, 99 miles per hour? Then, you know, that's a lot, guys. Then when you mix in flooding and loss of power for 15 days plus, and the damage, the memories to your home. Some homes have been completely damaged. That was in someone's home for generations. Mm. So, I mean, there's an emotional piece there as well as the financial piece and the traumatic experience. It's just, it's a lot. So anything we can do as a community to rally behind them, I'm asking everyone to do so.
9: I appreciate that. And we certainly are asking anyone and everyone that can to please remember our neighbors up in Gary and help them out. And again, the stations where drop-offs can be made tomorrow, is that correct, all day tomorrow?
10: Tomorrow between the hours of 10 a.m. and 4:30 p.m.
9: 10 to 4:30 in the Global Village Welcome Center right there at 42nd and Lafayette Road, is that right?
10: Yes, so the address is 4233 Lafayette Road, the Indy Global Village. You can drop off items on the west side. If you're on the west side, northwest side, that is a hub where we're storing items between 10 a.m. to 4:30.
9: Where are y'all going to be? Are y'all going to be right there in the parking lot, behind it? Where are y'all going to be? Are you going to be inside the building? Is it going to be an outside collection? How can folks find you once they get out there?
10: So when they arrive, we have the partnerships that we've created at the Indy Global Village and Fervent Prayer. Individuals can simply arrive and say, I'm here to donate items, and the staff there will take them, take the items back in the storage room.
9: So go into the building then, right?
10: Go into the building, yes.
9: Okay, yeah, so it's not an outdoor collection.
10: Nope.
9: Right,
10: nope.
9: Okay, and the same inside, with the Fervent Prayer. I do believe that's our good colleague, Reverend James Jackson's church. Is that correct?
11: I think that's right.
10: I think and
11: that's
10: a friend it. Brother.
9: Yeah.
10: And
9: oh, brother. My goodness. Okay.
11: Pastor Jackson.
9: Did you hear what he said?
11: I heard. He got that in.
9: He got it in. You know, they don't mind getting those plugs
11: get
9: in there.
11: That
9: that's
11: in
9: okay.
11: There.
9: We love it, too. So, and Pastor.
10: Like a Sigma man.
9: So, Pastor Jackson is asking that folks come into the church as well.
10: Yes.
9: And his address is?
10: 10512 East 38th Street, Indianapolis, Indiana. And the Global Village address is 4233 Lafayette Road, Indianapolis, Indiana.
9: And both are at the same time, 10 a.m. to 4 p.m.?
10: Yes, 4:30 p.m.
9: Oh, 10 a.m. I'm sorry, 4:30 p.m. To 4:30, and that's when you shut down and start getting everything staged and ready to transport up to Gary. And the day of service now, is this is Gary time, so...
11: Oh, that's
9: say,
11: right, they're central time.
9: Central
11: yeah.
9: time, so this will, you say from 7 until 10? Or 7
10: no,
9: until
10: we're
9: 2?
10: We're going to be there from 7 a.m. to 1 p.m.
9: 7 to 1.
10: Central time, yeah.
11: Central time.
9: Central
11: okay.
9: time, so that'll be
11: 6 till noon our time,
9: yeah.
11: right?
9: It'll be 6 to noon our time, right?
10: We're Eastern Standard
11: Yeah, we're Eastern.
10: Time.
11: Yeah, we're Eastern. Yeah, yeah, we're an hour ahead.
9: We're an hour. Mm.
10: Yeah, we're an hour ahead of Gary.
11: Yeah. I just have to think about that when I go to that
9: I have
11: area.
9: To think, yeah, you got like, it. That's what I was trying to.
11: You lose an hour.
10: Yeah.
11: Going there.
10: And you
11: yeah.
10: see why I love my brothers. I mean, we're not only just dealing with logistics and planning. We're dealing with a totally different time zone.
11: That's true. Exactly.
9: That's true. That's true.
11: That is right.
9: But there's such a window there that if you head that way in the morning, you know, it's 6 a.m., you're going to get there. And in 2 hour, 2.5 hour drive,
10: 2.5 hour drive.
11: 2.5 hours.
9: Two for me sometimes, but I guess I don't know.
11: Depends on how you drive.
10: You
11: know
10: what?
9: No. No. What I'm saying, it depends on the traffic.
11: Yeah, traffic
9: and
11: makes a difference.
9: And where you start from in Indianapolis. I mean, if you start from the far south side, it's going to take you. If you live on the far north side or northwest side, it's going to take you less time because you're going to be right there, almost jump right on 65. And,
11: right.
9: Take it straight in. So, but roughly you plan for 2.5 hours regardless because of traffic and construction. Yeah.
10: Yeah. Especially if you live in Indianapolis area, you know, but we have brothers traveling from southern Indiana all over the state.
9: Oh, wow.
11: Oh, southern Indiana.
10: So their drive is going to be, so their drive is going to be a little bit longer. But that's what we do. Culture for Service, Service for Humanity is our motto.
9: Mm-hmm. And that what's that fraternity? I'm just teasing.
10: The greatest fraternity.
9: Indeed. Well, thank you all for putting this together. And
11: thank you
9: for letting us know about it so that we can let others know about it. And I hope you have a tremendous turnout either on the west side or the east side or both, you know, not either or on both, you know, both sides of town, because this is extremely important for our neighbors to the north. And I just don't know that our community would have been, I don't know how we would have handled something like that.
11: I agree. That, you know, that
9: 2 hours. Yeah, I mean, 2 hours, 2 weeks.
11: 2 weeks, no power.
9: 2 weeks, no power.
11: Total devastation.
9: Like
11: looks
9: you
11: like
9: said,
11: war
9: 2 hours is a problem
11: Perry.
9: For some.
11: Yeah. It's true.
9: It's 2 hours.
10: It's terrible. I mean, thank God. I mean, like, just imagine living through that, guys.
9: I can't.
10: So we need prayers and support. So I just appreciate you, Tina, for allowing us to have this platform to have a community call to action.
9: Yeah, indeed. We definitely, our pleasure. Our pleasure, absolutely. And any help that we can give. Give us a shout out. I mean, a shout back. Let us know how it goes, okay? Yeah. Just
10: definitely,
9: so that
10: definitely.
9: we can give folks, you know, a follow up. So
11: get back
9: with us after and let us know how everything went. I'm sure it's going to go well. Now, will we be able to see any of this live on any Facebook pages or anything underway?
10: I'm sure
9: some of our social media folks will be streaming it live.
11: Yeah,
9: that's great. And you're going to have great weather, I think. I don't think the weather's bad.
11: Shouldn't be bad.
9: No.
11: Nothing like what it was, thankfully. Hopefully.
10: No.
11: I
10: appreciate.
9: Okay, and if anybody wants to know, is there a website or a number to call if folks want to know more about it, or just show up?
10: Just show up. Right now, it's been grassroots, so we've just been evolving. If people want to reach out directly to me, my number is 317-560-2495. They can call or text me with any questions, and I'll get back with them.
9: 2495. And the address in Gary where everybody's going to meet is where again?
10: Sure. That address is located at 4265 East 11th Place, Gary, Indiana.
9: And the name
10: Aetna Park Pavilion.
11: Aetna Park Pavilion?
10: Yes.
9: Mm-hmm. Aetna?
11: Like
9: insurance?
11: Insurance.
9: Aetna Park Pavilion. And that's where everybody, that'll be ground zero, right? Where everybody starts.
10: Yeah. Yep, that's ground zero. 7 a.m. to 1 p.m. will be there September 5th.
9: 7 a.m. to 1 p.m. Okay. So, all righty.
11: Central time.
9: Note the time zone.
11: Yeah,
9: you guys.
11: Central time.
9: Indeed.
11: That's true.
9: Yeah, know the time zone.
10: Know the time. Nope.
9: All right. Thank you so much. And again, let us know how it goes, and we'll be happy to share with our listeners a follow up. Hopefully,
10: so much,
9: it's going to be great. Okay. Thank you. Indeed.
10: Thanks. Bye.
9: Bye-bye. And again, that was Demetrius Hicks. He is the Indiana Social Action Director from Phi Beta Sigma Fraternity Incorporated. And you heard him.
11: You heard him.
9: The greatest in the world.
11: The greatest in the world.
9: In the world. But this is what folks have been
11: clamoring
9: to hear more about and to see more about. And he's got the Red Cross. He's got his fraternity. He's got office holders, the recorder, the Lake County Recorder, and other, you know, state lawmakers and the like. They're all going to be there
11: coming together to help in this situation.
9: And then the following weekend, the state lawmakers are going to be up there in Hammond.
11: That's right. They're in Hammond. Yeah.
9: With final town hall in their series, their summer series, their summer tour.
11: And they've already, I think they, as you said, they probably have already toured Gary.
9: Oh, I'm
11: sure. I had a chance to see that area.
9: Gary.
11: The devastation and some of the other areas, too.
9: In Hammond, yeah.
11: And I just can't imagine, you know, all those, you know, weeks, 2 weeks with no power. And of course, as you said, power is restored, but there's the cleanup and all of those things you, maybe things you hadn't seen. You think about it, power's back on, you come back and, oh my, you come back to this.
9: But I like I said, I wonder about water.
11: Mm-hmm.
9: Is it boil orders? I mean, because those pumps that keep the water flowing, those are electric.
11: They are, like, right,
9: you have to wonder about a whole lot of stuff, just plain everyday living sanitary type things.
11: Tree cleanup, and you've got, as we saw, trees that were uprooted, the entire tree and the root system uprooted.
9: Big old trees.
11: Huge, on homes and homes split in half.
9: Absolutely.
11: All of that has to be cleaned up, and you got to watch out for unscrupulous, you know, people that are coming up to, hey, we're here to help.
9: They're there. I mean, they flood the zone for just about every disaster.
11: Mm-hmm, they do.
9: I saw something on Nextdoor about a warning to folks to be wary or to beware of these folks that are pushy, and they will walk in your garage or try to push into your house, and they're not allowed to do that. And so that neighborhood's HOA contacted the company and said, look, we don't appreciate your, you know, your representatives out here using the strong arm tactics and intimidating our folks, and you know, they need to be not here.
11: Exactly.
9: So
11: it's they're playing on emotions. You know, it's like at the time when things have been devastated and you need help, and you're hoping you're getting legitimate help.
9: Yeah, you're hoping so.
11: And these people, you know, they're
9: indeed. Okay, well, let's go ahead and take a let's take a quick break right here. Again, you guys, if you want to help them on their way up there, they're loading up tomorrow either on the west side at the Global Village Welcome Center, 4233 Lafayette Road, or at Fervent Prayer Ministries Church, 10512 East 38th Street. They'll be there all day tomorrow from 10 a.m. until 4:30, 10 until 4:30, non-perishable food items, gift cards, water, of course, whatever you can spare to help out our neighbors in the northwest portion of the
11: Most
9: state.
11: Most definitely.
9: Yeah. And they'll be taken off in the middle of the night and probably first thing Saturday morning, very, very early Saturday morning for the day of service. We'll be right back right after this.

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5: And we're back with Community Connection again. Big day of service for Gary, Indiana tomorrow, emanating from right here in Indianapolis. It's a statewide effort. Anybody and everybody is welcome to join and help out however you can. Yes. Tomorrow there will be collection sites at the Lafayette, on Lafayette Road, the Global Village Welcome Center at 4233 Lafayette Road from 10 until 4:30, and then at the Fervent Prayer Ministries Church, Pastor Jackson. You hear him here periodically all the time. Yep. 10512 East 38th Street. And again, that's from 10 until 4:30 tomorrow. They're collecting whatever you can give to send up to Northwest Indiana. Then on Saturday, it's going to be a full-on day of service with cleanup, distribution of what they collected, and support. For those who have been really, really, really hard hit up in Gary, Indiana. So, if you missed that, Demetrius Hicks is the organizer from, what's that fraternity?
6: he said the world's greatest.
5: Phi Beta Sigma world's fraternity. And he left his number if you have any questions. And that is 317-560-2495. 317-560-2495. 9-5. There we go.
6: There it is.
5: All right. Switching gears now, we have a young man in the studio with us right now, Mr. Derek McFarland, and he is here with Combined Insurance by Chubb. Is that correct? Okay. Well, you know what? When we were introducing it, and you're gonna have to walk me through it, because finance and all those kind of things is just like somebody speaking Chinese to me.
6: Okay.
5: So just stay with it. Help me out. But combined insurance is different than traditional insurance coverage that we all have grown up with and come to know. Correct?
6: Well, yes. Combined has been around for 100 years.
5: Oh, okay.
6: In addition to Chubb benefits, okay?
5: Standard, okay.
6: Chubb is the number one PNC publicly traded company in the world, okay? And combined, it was in the voluntary benefits health space.
5: Okay.
6: So they merged about 50 years ago, and, you know, we are now Chubb Benefits. So we work with individuals and employers and employees on providing those supplemental health benefits. And of course, those are the benefits that pay you as you use them and when you need them.
5: So supplemental means in addition to, is that correct?
6: Correct. In addition to.
5: In addition to the standard, say for instance, health, life, or whatever that you have.
6: Correct. Correct. Well, I mean, you know, they're all voluntary. So the supplemental, what that means is this space is that these benefits are paid directly to you as you use them when you need them. Okay. And these benefits, they work with individuals that have zero major medical or who have the greatest major medical, because the space that we're in is the space that you, when you get that bill and you're like, oh my.

0: What is it, what it is that I do is really focus on the education of what it is that Chubb does and how we do what we do and how that really incorporates into one's everyday life. Right. So, again, for example, you know, someone goes to the hospital. We will give you $25 three times a year. So that's $75 just for doing the things that most people do all the time anyway. Right. So that's just a benefit and that's paid directly to you. But how that incorporates in your own life, that is the education part that is very, very important, because we customize from an individual standpoint to an organizational standpoint. And we work with companies as small as three up to however many that you have. Okay. And, you know, because you don't see any of our celebrity endorsers, what we are able to do is offer more benefits to all our clients.
1: So how might, who are you talking to then in terms of what you have to offer? Who would most likely benefit from this, a profile of a person that might likely benefit from what you're saying, this approach?
0: Well, I mean, quite frankly, it could be anyone. Okay. I mean, it's not specific because everyone is unique in what they need. So, you know, these benefits can apply to you and, you know, whatever is going on in your life, right? We have a plan that's a critical illness plan that covers 47 plus critical illnesses. So if someone gets a critical illness diagnosis, we all know how that can impact and change someone's life in an instant, right? So we have plans in place when something like that happens that will pay you for those additional medical costs, you know, drugs, whatever.
1: So the difference is the direct payment to the policyholder.
0: Correct. Correct.
1: Okay.
0: So again, these are benefits that pay you as you use them and when you need them.
1: 317-480-1310, 317-480-1310. We're talking about the combined insurance by Chubb. Is that correct?
0: Combined
1: insurance by Chubb. So how does this compare to rate wise? I mean, is this more expensive insurance? Is it competitive with what else is out there? Is it cheaper? I mean, I don't know the cost comparisons.
0: Well, absolutely. Our rates are designed because we don't have those endorsers, right? Because we are more word of mouth. You know, again, Chubb, being as big as they are in the property and casualty world allows us a lot of freedom and flexibility to do things that other companies can't do. One of those is our rates being 50 to 60% less expensive than most of our competitors, right? And, you know, as it pertains to, you know, major medical, we all know the cost of, you know, major medical. So, you know, and I can assist you, you know, in getting you as an individual or an organization, major medical as well, right? Different parameters are involved in those conversations, but lost my train of thought.
1: No, that's okay. That's okay. But I was just trying to figure out who could, you know, who would probably most
0: benefit
1: from this.
0: Well, you know, again, individuals, you know, that are looking for, we carry disability. All right. So this can work for on an individual basis. And really what we are specifically, you know, specializing in is working with organizations and companies.
1: As opposed to individual.
0: Well, yeah, but we work and welcome both. Right.
1: Right.
0: But our plans and our benefits are designed to really help a organization with those employee benefits that, you know, someone can't work, you know, they still got to pay the bills. And we help with that.
1: Yeah. 317-480-1310, 317-480-1310. Our good friend Samuel L. Jackson, is that him, Eric? Samuel L.?
2: The one and only. Well, not the one and only.
1: Well, yeah, there's his number two.
3: Yes. I am the one and only.
1: Okay, he is the one and only. He said, okay.

0: You're
1: That's
0: the original.
1: Right.
0: You're the original. The original. How are you doing, Sam?
2: I am doing great.
0: Good. Good. Love to hear that.
2: Yeah. I have a question to the gentleman. Mm-hmm. And say good evening to all of you out there on the sound of my voice. But anyway, mm-hmm. I just opened up a company, and I have 7 employees, right? And each employee do not have no insurance whatsoever.
3: Okay.
2: And I'm glad to hear, you know, that you guys brought this gentleman on to help, you know, small company like myself.
3: Absolutely.
2: And so I wanted to know that what does it take for you guys to hook us all up? And I, another question, is this an umbrella program, like put everything under the umbrella, the company, the employees, the whole nine yards, or is this individual different?
3: Well, to answer that question, you know, you and I will sit down because we can shape it any way that you need it shaped that's best for your company. Okay.
2: Okay.
3: We can do everything on an individual basis. We can look at the umbrella options, you know, that you need for your company. So, you know, as soon as we get the opportunity to sit down and, you know, talk about what you need and, you know, how we can exactly help, then, you know, we can go from there.
2: That sounds great. You got information, or you want to take my information and get back with me? How you want to do that?
3: Yeah, how does that work?
0: You can share your information.
3: Okay.
0: Yeah,
3: absolutely. Again, my name is Derek McFarland, and my direct number is
2: 317-724-4423.
3: Yes, sir. And again, I'm with Chubb Benefits.
2: You said Chubb Benefits?
3: Chubb.
2: Chubb.
3: Yes,
2: okay.
3: Sir.
2: Give me that phone number again.
3: 317-724-4423.
2: 4423.
3: Yes, sir.
2: All right. I definitely get in touch with you because my employee needs some help.
3: All right, perfect. What's your name? What's your name, sir?
2: Samuel L. Jackson.
0: That's his name. That's his real name.
4: That's his real name.
3: That's awesome.
0: That's his real name.
3: Don't forget that ever again. That's awesome.
0: We would not.
3: I didn't know if that was a radio name.
0: No.
4: Real name.
3: All right.
0: That is him. Thank you, Sam.
2: Yeah, absolutely.
3: All right. Thank you, Sam.
2: All
3: right.
2: Thanks,
3: Sam. All right. Be safe.
0: So it sounds like to me you were talking about perhaps the flexibility
3: mm-hmm.
0: in what it is that you have to offer
3: Absolutely.
0: Comes from the ability to customize as opposed to having to sell preset coverages.
3: Absolutely.
0: Okay. Is that, I'm trying to get it.
3: Absolutely. Get it right. So yeah, just to reiterate, you know, what you said, that's exactly what we do. Like I said, all our plans work with people that have zero major medical, right? Mm. They work with people that have Medicare, Medicaid, you're on the bronze, silver, gold, platinum, mm-hmm. ACA plan, excuse me, or you have the greatest major medical, right?
0: Mm-hmm.
3: The fact of the matter is that, you know, there's going to be some cost to you at some point,
0: mm-hmm.
3: right? I mean, you know, we could get into the specifics of all those things that I name. You know, people say, well, I don't pay, you know, we get that, right? But at some point in time, most people are going to go to the doctor and they're going to have a bill,
0: mm-hmm.
3: right? And
0: you have a bill even if you don't go because they charge you
3: sure
0: for
3: do.
0: It. I'm joking, exactly. but seriously, they charge you for a missed appointment if you don't
3: exactly.
0: let them know in plenty of time.
3: Exactly.
0: So yeah, even if you don't
3: exactly.
0: get there, there's a charge. So the doctor bills are real.
3: 100% real.
0: Yeah.
3: And we help address those in a myriad of ways. And from the individual standpoint, right? Someone may want more in a hospital plan because they go to the hospital more
0: mm-hmm.
3: than a disability plan, right?
0: Mm-hmm.
3: We also carry a universal life plan, okay?
0: Mm-hmm.
3: And that's a whole life plan that gathers cash value
0: mm-hmm.
3: the longer you have it. We have a term life plan. Most people know that that's just a death benefit for a specific term,
0: mm-hmm.
3: right? 10, 20, 30 years. We also carry an accident plan. Okay, which covers just about any type of accident you can think of. There's the critical illness, like I said, 47 plus critical illnesses, cancer, coma, end stage renal failure, major organ failure, heart attack, all those things. Okay. Childhood diseases as well. Then we have the hospital, disability, universal life, and the life. Those are the six plans that we go in and we talk to whomever about.
0: Yeah. So how do people do once they understand the concept? Do they do pretty well in figuring out what it is that they need or don't need? I mean, are people carrying coverages that they don't need?
3: Absolutely. Absolutely. And we work with people in doing plan and benefit reviews as well to make sure that they have the appropriate coverage, because it doesn't make sense if it's not a win for you as the client, if you're not getting everything that you need, you know, from a life insurance standpoint, from a supplemental benefit standpoint, from a dental and vision standpoint, from a major medical standpoint, whatever that is. But that's where, you know, those discussions, whether they're short or long, come into play.
0: So somebody like Sam needs to sit down with you, I guess.
3: Oh, absolutely.
0: Sam,
3: because...
0: What's the, okay, so he said he had seven employees that have nothing. So his company would be providing that, or would the individual employees?
3: Well, again, that's the discussion. That's the discussion with Sam. You know, that's the customization, right? Mm-hmm. We have some employers that do an employer contribution. I mean, it's still all an employee deduction, but the employer can contribute to whatever benefits they elect to choose.
0: You know, in today's economy, we were just talking about right before you came, the gas tax holiday has been extended. There's people that have been hard hit that need help, you know, in Gary. Unemployment is probably in certain communities double what the national average is or what have you. So being insured in a tough economy like this has to be, I don't know, is that a certain skill set? I mean, the folks that really would like to have it can have it. Is that what you're?
3: Well, you know, they can. It all depends on what they want again and what they need. It's so individualized, right? It's just not cookie cutter, right? It's just not, okay, you do this and this is what's going to happen, right? Yeah. You know, someone family may be stricken with cancer, right? So cancer is more important, right? Someone's family may have a lot of children. We have a sports package if their child gets injured, right? That pays additional benefits, right? So it all depends on what is of value to everybody. And again, from a organizational standpoint, right, we will customize a master plan to make sure that if you have something in place, that we come in and we are more than competitive with what you have from a deductible standpoint, from a additional benefit standpoint. We love to partner with several different entities.
0: So what is it that you're most excited about in terms of what you have and what you have to offer?
3: I am most excited about, you know, the ability to talk to people and educate and, you know, be an education partner and really, you know, how this how everything integrates into their lives, right? You know, we hear about people, you know, doing those GoFundMe all the times when someone either passes or something tragic happens, right? Well, for $20, $30 a month, you know, with Chubb, you could have that covered where you wouldn't have to worry about that.
0: Yeah. All righty. Well, again, your information, how can folks get in touch with you if you want to know more? Sam's got it, but, you know, in case.
3: Well, yeah, absolutely. Again, my name is Derek McFarland. I am with Chubb Benefits. And by all means, you can give me a call or shoot me a text at 317-724-4423. And I would love to speak with you.
0: All righty. Well, thank you for coming on and sharing that. We appreciate it. Eric, any questions before we have to let Mr. McFarland
1: I was thinking about one, Mr. McFarland. How would a person be affected, let's say, if they were a smoker? That would their rates be affected with you as a lot of insurance companies? It's like if you're a smoker.
0: Yeah, pre-existing
1: conditions. Pre-existing conditions, yeah.
3: Well, yes, of course, right? I mean, obviously, the rates are get affected, but one of the differences with us as well is that there is no medical history required right? There is no background check of your medical history, right? Mm-hmm. And, you know, it's just kind of a honesty, you know, thing. But because of the flexibility that Chubb allows us to have, the rates are affected, but affected only minimally. Mm-hmm. And that is something that we would show you as well, because we can quote, you know, as a smoker and as a non-smoker. So you could see, you know, everyone can see those differences. But yeah, but it's not significant. But yeah, now again, and all our plans are also fully portable. So that means that as an individual, you own them. So you can take them with you. Should you retire from the company, or the company folds up shop, or you want to leave.
1: That is.
3: Yeah, or you want to leave and you want to keep the policies and plans in place. All you have to do is call, and goes from an employee deduction to your own personal information. Mm. And that's just a phone call.
0: All right. Like that.
1: Simplified.
0: Very much so simplified.
3: We really do try to make it as simple as possible.
0: Indeed. All right. Thank you for coming on.
3: Thank you.
0: Thank you for having me. Derek McFarland. We will be back with more Community Connection right after this.

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6: And we are back. Boy, that is interesting.
7: It really is. It's like I've never heard of anything like that before.
6: No.
7: But that's really interesting. It's like,
6: yeah, he said they've been around for 100 years.
7: 100? Really?
6: Yeah. There's some kind of a collaboration of merger, and the idea of combined insurance has been around for 100 years. Yeah, just the company, really? Chubb and whatever, but it's kind of a la carte customization, you know, you buy what you need.
7: Buy what you need.
6: But I really thought it was interesting that, because, you know, when you work for a company and you have their insurance, and then you don't work for them, but you liked it.
7: You liked it, and it's
6: and it's, but it's gone at that rate. They're pretty much able to get you close to it if you want to take it with you, which
7: that's great. That's nice.
6: Yeah, yeah.
7: It's very nice.
6: One of our AEs hooked us up, Ms. Rita Maddox. Okay. And so there was that. So, wow.
7: That's a new one on me. I never heard of that, but that's a good to know.
6: I had never heard of that either. Supplemental, supplemental insurance that can be customized according to your needs. So kind of the safety net, pick up what the other doesn't pay.
7: Yeah, and it seems very simple the way he explained everything.
6: Mm-hmm, mm-hmm.
7: Very simple to get it together if you want to.
6: Yeah. You always have the cost thing.
7: Yeah, the cost, exactly.
6: Yeah. But Anyway, boy, got a lot going on. We know, let's recap what we've covered so far today. Big news, I guess, as far as our pocketbooks are concerned.
7: Yeah, big news in that department.
6: Yeah, the governor has extended the gas tax holiday for Hoosiers for another 30 days. So let me ask you this, Eric. Do you notice that, I guess? Do you notice the savings?
7: Somewhat. I've noticed it is a little less than what I was paying because, you know, I'm on the interstate back and forth every day. Mm-hmm. So I've noticed somewhat, and I like seeing it's a little less than what I was paying. So, yeah, I can see that to some degree.
6: A little less.
7: But yeah, not a little less. Not a lot. I think it's someone said, 60 cents a gallon, something like that, is what we've been saving. And I'm going, well, maybe. It depends on what you buy.
6: You know, there's another at the risk of, well, they advertise with us. So.
7: Oh, okay.
6: Kroger. You know, that fuel rewards.
7: Oh, yeah, the
6: that
7: rewards,
6: they have,
7: yeah.
6: Fuel.
7: Yeah.
6: That, you know, you automatically, if you have a Kroger Plus card, you automatically get, whether you buy groceries or not, 3 cents off of a gallon just for being a Plus customer. And then, you know, based on how many groceries you buy, the cost of whatever for over a certain period of time, because you lose your points after a certain amount of time, but you can keep them a little bit longer now than you used to.
7: Yeah, it used to be. Yeah, you can keep them longer.
6: Used to be every 30 days. Mm-hmm. It would reset. But basically, say, for instance, if you buy $100 worth of groceries, which takes about 2 minutes now.
7: Yeah, 2 minutes, yeah, maybe less.
6: Yeah, $100 worth of groceries, then you get 10 cents off.
7: Yeah, exactly.
6: And then I think you can save it up to a certain point. But
7: we've gotten as much as 30 cents off.
6: Have you?
7: Okay. 30, almost 40. My wife has, because she uses her card more than I do. But probably 30 cents a gallon. Just depends. And that's a nice savings.
6: It's a very nice saving.
7: And then you add this gas tax reduction. That's even.
6: It, yeah. Mm-hmm. Now that, yeah, that you could double dip there. That,
7: you certainly
6: that's
7: could.
6: Great.
7: Double dip.
6: But there is a standing, and a couple of other places, I think, what is it? K?
7: Circle.
6: Circle K. Yeah. Circle K.
7: Yeah.
6: And then there's the Shell has a.
7: Yeah, they have something.
6: And then Speedway.
7: Yeah, they have something too.
6: They all have something.
7: Which is good.
6: I just don't know which one is the best in terms of.
7: You know, depends on what you drive, and they say it's best to have top tier gas in your vehicle.
6: Yeah, let them buy it.
7: Top tier is
6: get the best.
7: Get the best. I mean, that's going to cost a little more, maybe, but top tier is good.
6: Mine doesn't. I can't use regular unleaded, but I can use the mid range.
7: Okay, you have to use mid range. You can't use regular.
6: Can't use regular.
7: Now you have a hybrid, right?
6: I do.
7: So you okay? Yeah.
6: Mid range, or I can use super extra duper
7: the premium.
6: Yeah, that goes in anybody's car.
7: That's like what, four that's still four something a gallon, isn't it?
6: I don't know.
7: It's I've looked at it because I've used it in my car, and I said, well, I'll use the
6: I put some in right after my oil change, my annual oil change, because I just do it as a matter of doing it just to, you know, put the super in there. And the other thing is like certain discounts, like if you belong to Sam's Club or Costco or whatever, whenever you're around, I'm not around those fuel stations all the time, but if I am, you only get two choices at Costco. You get regular or super.
7: Oh.
6: And they're both discounted. They are. They're both discounted.
7: Oh, they're both discounted.
6: Yeah, so I could get super unleaded at a really, really nice price.
7: Well, that's good.
6: When I'm there, but to just on the regular, you know, when you're just dropping gas in on the regular, it's a little bit, I have to go a little bit out of the way, but then what the heck? I mean, you know, it's cheaper. And so go out of your way a little bit and get some. It's not that much out of the way.
7: Yeah, that's true. You can save a little. The savings is good where you can get it. That's a whole thing.
6: And we're taking more and more and more savings, I tell you, because but we'll suffer through. We'll soldier on, as they say.
7: I hope the prices will come down eventually.
6: I do too. Here with us now, he never has to worry about a price.
7: No, he does not. He's got it made. He's got it made.
6: He said, like he says, he gets him free to the ball games, you know, stuff that's costing folks more and more. Hey, I don't have to pay.
7: Well, he just get in.
6: He just get in.
7: His name
6: know.
7: Gets him in.
6: Yeah. Yeah. And then after that, it's his dancing.
7: His dancing. That's it. The dancing.
6: Indianapolis Recorders, Danny Bridges. Danny, how are you?
1: Well, sound a little bit jaded, a little bit jealous of my celebrity status.
6: Not at all. Not at all.
1: Okay.
6: What they say, don't hate, appreciate. So, you know.
1: Yeah. I mean, when I go to Costco, they give me a couple $100 worth of groceries. I sign a few autographs.
7: Mm-hmm. Really?
1: I fill my tank up for free and I leave. So I don't know why you're complaining about gas prices. Mm.
6: Costco really does give you a check, but it's once a year.
7: Oh, they give you a check? Really?
6: Yeah, depending on the membership that you have. And they give you a guarantee, too, because if you pay for this particular membership, if that check, that annual check, doesn't cover the cost of the membership, then you have free. But it's just 2 or 3% back on your purchases just goes to cash.
7: You got to get them to advertise.
1: Let you in on a little secret.
6: What's that?
1: Costco doesn't give away anything.
6: I know.
1: They are, they're one notch below organized crime. The same could be said for Sam's Club, all these alleged discount outlets, but I digress. How are you?
6: I'm good. How are you? How are you? How are you? How are you?
1: Well, I'm surviving this heat wave, which is not fun, but, maybe one more day and we'll get a little relief, but, I feel pretty good. I'm keeping in the air conditioning for the most part, you know, running from the car to wherever I have to go into another set of air conditioning. So
6: yeah. Well, you think you got what?
1: I think I've got it down pat.
6: Okay.
1: The heat wave anyway.
6: There you go. You know what? We'll go ahead. Your buddy Jeff has a quick question for you. And then I have a couple of questions for you in addition to whatever else you had.
1: There we go.
6: Okay, Jeff, go ahead. How are you?
8: Hey, everybody. How you all doing?
6: Doing good. Doing good. Thank
8: How's
6: you.
8: It going, Danny?
1: Jeff, I'm old, I'm cranky, I'm tired, and I'm hot.
8: Come on now. 59 was a great year, Danny. You know that.
1: Wow. This got me pegged.
8: Hey, man, that was a great year. 1959 was a wonderful year. Yeah.
1: Yes, it was.
8: Yes, it was. The world has never changed since me and your arrival, so look at it that way. But anyway, two questions. The quarterback situation with the Colts, and what's your take with the alternative rivalry uniform? I asked Tina and Eric about that. They haven't seen them, but I know you've seen them. So what's your take on it? So I'm going to ask your passion critique of it.
1: What was the second question again? I apologize. I didn't hear that clearly.
8: The alternative rivalry Colts uniform.
1: Okay. Well, the Colts quarterback situation is, I'd say it's fluid. You got a guy coming off of a serious injury, claims he's 100%. I don't believe that's the case. I believe he's well enough to get out there, and they're going to take that considering they're paying him upwards of $44 million this year. But they need to be careful with him. I do believe that Anthony Richardson will play some football this year. I hope it's not because of injury, but more than likely, that's probably what it would take to get him into the lineup. But as far as the uniforms are concerned, that's another merchandise scam. I don't understand it, but every team does it, and they make a lot of money, so I guess it's okay. It's not illegal. It's just, in my opinion, hard to understand.
8: Okay, so just marketing.
1: That's it, baby. Just marketing.
8: Okay, but what's your take on it? Ugly, dug, bad, good, whatever. Five stars, one star.
1: Different. I'll just say different.
8: yeah, it's definitely different. Yeah.
1: We'll sell a few jerseys, I'm sure.
8: Yep. All right, Danny. Thanks a lot.
6: All righty. Yeah. But I wanted to ask you, Eric and I were talking earlier in the show. And I had to look at my phone. Actually, a double take? I had to do a triple take and make sure I was looking at those figures correctly, because it said the NBA has fined L.A. Clippers owner $30 million. And I didn't know if that was a joke or whatever. You just don't see things like that, but it's true. So, Danny, what say you about that? I'd be like, Jeff, what's your take on that? It was for basically, I guess the fine was for circumventing in an unscrupulous way, the salary cap, restrictions, that everybody else has to adhere to in order to get one particular player in the form of a Kawhi Leonard, I guess. So.
1: Well, it was
6: extra compensation. Yeah,
1: it was an eye opener, it's not over. And that's the first thing I want to say is this thing will end up in federal court. There is no mediation or arbitration between the owners and the commissioner, because in essence, the owners the commissioner works for them. Now it's a little bit different than the NFL, but. Adam Silver's a lawyer. He farmed this out to a very good, reputable law firm to investigate it and to look into it. And they had a 36-page report, which I shared with you by text. I don't know if you had a chance to look at it.
6: I was looking at it now, yeah.
1: Yeah, it's pretty damning, but this is the perspective. This is the perspective of a handful of lawyers representing the NBA. And the NBA looking at that report and saying, yes, we're certain this is how we're going to go with the fine and the penalties. I would be surprised if that $30 million stands up. I think the other owners would have a little concern about being subject to that type of a fine. Now, the other side of the coin is if they did commit these allegations, then, they have to be punished. Punitive damages have to prevail. I just wonder, and I mean this respectfully to all the parties, because I'm not a lawyer, but I could have been one. What don't you think? I could have been a great lawyer. Just couldn't pass the law school and the bar. Those two little things like that, right?
6: Mm-hmm.
1: But seriously, I don't for a minute believe that it's over with in totality. Here's a prediction. I think they go to federal court. I think that the lawyers that represent both sides at that juncture will settle for a smaller amount of dollars fined. I think the draft picks they lost are going to be permanent, and they're not going to worry about that too much. I mean, they don't like it, but they're not going to worry about it. But the interesting thing is, though, to me, this report has been – the Clippers got this report about a month ago from the NBA. So they've had time to say, you caught us, we're guilty. We're sorry. We're at your mercy. Have mercy upon us. That kind of thing. They basically have said, no, we don't believe that what your position is, and we deny this, which tells me I do believe litigation will occur about this. And it's not the first time an owner has sued a pro franchise. Al Davis, I know he sued the Raiders sued the NFL at least once or twice about relocation. So there's that. As far as Major League Baseball is concerned, George Steinbrenner sued the commissioner's office multiple times when he was the owner of the Yankees. I mean, there's precedent for an owner saying, hey, this is not right. Now, if it comes to pass and the Clippers decide, you know what, we're not going to push the envelope, I'm wrong. But I do believe this will end up in a federal courtroom and some sort of arbitration or mediation in terms of a settlement between the two sets of lawyers will occur. I think that 30 becomes a lower number and people just move on. As far as Kawhi Leonard, I think the $700,000 is their way of saying, they being the NBA, you knew what was going on to a degree and you were getting enormous amounts of money for very little in terms of endorsement duty, lack of a better term. So, that's not going to hurt him either. In fact, we don't know. Ballmer may have paid, might pay that $700,000 for him. We don't know how that'll work. But the bottom line is, it's a story for sure. It's a 36-page report, and I'm surprised the report wasn't longer, because when attorneys get involved and there's that much money, it's usually the size of the New Testament. But you know what? Maybe they can come together in court and put this thing behind them. But glad they got it done before the season started. That way Leonard can go on to his new address, professionally speaking, his new zip code, and teams can start playing basketball, but to suspend as many people as they have, that's quite a bit. And we'll see what happens. We'll let the federal courts sort it out.
6: But it looks like here the first line of this report says a day short of a full year since Pablo Torre unearthed evidence. So he dropped this bombshell about a year ago.
1: Well,
6: that he had evidence.
1: I think the term evidence is plausible. That's one perspective. There's other perspectives. I just think people should just sit back and see how this thing shakes out a little bit. There's going to be penalties. I don't think there's any question, but $30 million seems like a lot of money. And, you know, the NBA, their hands aren't clean either necessarily in terms of how they do business. I'm not going to go into the gambling thing with DraftKings and, FanDuel and all the money they take from betting services and what have you. So look, at the end of the day, it's billionaires suing billionaires. It'll work out somehow.
6: Yeah,
1: somebody will
6: miss their money.
7: Yeah, they've got plenty of money.
1: Yeah, they'll figure it out.
6: Yeah.
1: My prediction, the 30 gets reduced to X, Y, Z, and the legal fees that the Clippers pay their staff of lawyers will be worthwhile because they get a reduction in the fine. That's just my take, bro.
6: Okay. The NFL season starts pretty soon. Any predictions, any thoughts?
1: Well, we'll save that for next week as far as how I think the Colts are going to do, but they're still dealing with injuries. Alec Pierce came back and worked out with the team. That's a big bonus. Can he maintain a practice, and can he maintain the workouts at the full steam ahead mentality? I don't know what he's done in terms of practice. I'm sure he hasn't. Nobody's put a pad on him. He hasn't been hit. He's been out for some time. He needs to get hit. I mean, people say, what do you mean? You need to play. You need to play to find out what you've got. And if you can't go in practice, then maybe you can't go in a game. I remember Larry Brown and Rick's feet were constantly bothering him. And all of a sudden, Larry said, hey, look, you know, if Rick can't practice, then he can't play. And all of a sudden, his feet got a little bit better. I'm not saying Pierce is milking anything. I'm not saying that Schmitz was milking anything, but there has to be a threshold there of pain tolerance, and there has to be a medical clearance before a player can just be turned loose, especially when you owe him that much guaranteed money. So I think it will probably work out with Pierce, but I would be very careful with him, just as I would Daniel Jones and, for that matter, Forrest Buckner. I think all those guys have a really bright spotlight on them as they head into the first game next week.
6: Any thoughts about how the Colts look to do? You think average again, right down the middle?
1: Well, as I said, I'm going to hold off one more week.
6: One more
1: week. That prediction. Yeah, next week, you're not on the air.
6: No, we're on the air, but we have a special next week.
1: Yeah, you have a special program, which is much more important than sports, I might add.
6: Mm-hmm.
1: And much more important to people listening to me, I might add as well. Let's just go ahead and talk briefly about the Colts, and I'll just simply say I think it's going to be a tough year for them. I don't think they have a lot of depth. Injuries are going to occur in the NFL. It's a brutal game. I think the Colts probably 8-9 is my prediction. They miss the playoffs, and I think you see some house cleaning in the offseason.
7: Were you happy, Danny? Were you happy with with Anthony Richardson being named backup?
1: Well, I think he earned it, so I think that's fair.
6: He's the official backup now.
1: Yeah,
6: he's
1: freakish athletically. I mean, there's no question about that. That size, that speed, can throw the football on the run. Can obviously tuck it and run with it. So he offers an element of skill that you don't get with a Daniel Jones or Riley Leonard. Jones can move around when he's healthy, but Richardson can flat out move, and he can throw it. Now, we've seen him have problems in other areas of the game, and no one's forgotten about how difficult some of his performances have been.
7: Mm-hmm.
1: But I also haven't forgotten about how well he's looked at times. So I say the jury's still out on him to a degree. Obviously, Jones will have to be unable to play for Richardson to get a shot.
9: And, you know, it's a long season, and injuries occur in the NFL. Like I said, it's a violent game. And I think Richardson will get a chance to play this year. As to when, well, time will tell. And I don't want Daniel Jones to be injured. I want to make that perfectly clear. I talked about that's probably the best way for Richardson to get an opportunity, or the easiest way. How about that? But I don't want Jones or any other player to suffer an injury.
6: I worry about, no, we don't know.
9: No, I worry about DeForest Buckner. I worry about his neck. I think that's something.
6: Who's the other one on the Colts that has a neck problem that was having a bit? Was it Latu? Or
9: I'm not sure.
6: Had an injury that they were that suffered in college, and during the draft, there was some skepticism about drafting him. I think it was a neck injury those make me nervous.
9: Track of everyone necessarily, but I will say this, that those are very, anytime it's neurological and your neck's involved and the spinal cord and what have you, those are serious matters. So I wish DeForest Buckner nothing but good health and good football. I just really wonder how that's going to work out. I hope the Colts are very careful with the guys we've been talking about. I believe they will be. But when you're on the hot seat, as Ballard and Steichen are, and you're trying to, you know, get contract extensions, you can't let that cloud your judgment. I thought it was interesting how Ballard talked about
6: arrest Brown. Keenan Allen.
9: Mm-hmm. Keenan Allen. I said Brown. Excuse me.
6: That's okay.
9: But he had a good point. He's been a solid citizen for 14 years in the NFL. Let's let this play out a little bit. And
6: he also holds value. He holds value. We don't want to throw money. And he made a really good point that sometimes good people make mistakes. Lord knows.
7: He did.
6: You know, and he did. But I'm just saying that his value to the team helped him remain on that roster, because the next day was the cut. I just saw the irony there. The next day was the cut list. And if they wanted to cut and run and say, no, we don't even want to start, they probably could have. And a lesser player with a lesser pedigree probably wouldn't have survived that, the cut. But
9: This guy is not a young man by NFL standards.
6: No, he's not.
9: He's had some good moments in his career, but I know being a good citizen, as he was dubbed by the president of player personnel, is a fact.
6: That's good.
9: So let's see what happens with that. But I do know this, that if he struggles, you know, as far as his performance is concerned, they could make a move with him mid-season. Saying, hey, this didn't work out for a lot of reasons. They don't owe him a lot of guaranteed money. Most of it's his contract is incentive laden. So if he plays really well, he gets paid pretty well.
6: Okay.
9: He could earn up to $8.3 million this year. But we'll see. I guess that's the best way to look at it. I wasn't surprised that they did not release him. I was not surprised by that.
6: No, I was. I would not expected them to release him.
7: Same here.
6: Process. But Danny, when's the IndyCar season over?
9: This Sunday in Laguna Seca is the final chapter of the season. Alex Palou clinched the championship this past weekend in Milwaukee. There was so much rain up there and rain delays and what have you. I almost fell asleep at one point on the rain delay. I think somebody did nudge me, wake me up. But the point is, he has now won the championship 5 times. 4 out of the last 5 years. And the degree of excellence that he's displayed is remarkable. I wrote about it, had a few emails. Some people are saying, hey, have you forgotten? And they talk about legendary guys. And no, I haven't forgotten A.J. Foyt. And I know I haven't forgotten Scott Dixon, who's still racing in the 12.
6: Didn't he leave recently?
9: This is his last race this Sunday with Ganassi. He'll race for McLaren for the next 2 years. But the point is, I make about Palou is this is very rare. If you're into motorsports like I am, you recognize that it's very hard to win a race, let alone a championship. I look at Jimmy Johnson in NASCAR. He won, 4 or 5 in a row? five in a row, I think, total, and then won two more after that. So he won seven in totality. That's remarkable to play and race at that high level for that long. So Pelo has done something that is very, very special. The IndyCar season has been an up-and-down one, a great finish at the 500. They got good TV numbers in Washington, D.C., but there was some reasoning behind that. There was a lot of promotion. The tickets were free. That doesn't impact the television audience as much as the overall aspect of it being a new event. There were three new events this year on the calendar. Two of them will be back next year for their second year for sure. They've released half of the schedule, which I thought was interesting. I'm just going to say interesting rather than unusual or silly. But the point is, it's been a pretty good year for them with their television partner, Fox. And this Sunday at 2:30 Eastern time, you can watch from Laguna Seca, the last race of the year. Pelo will be the favorite.
6: Are you going to be out there? Are you going
9: to
6: be out there?
9: I'm not going. I'm not going to this one. The championship is taken care of. That was the major storyline for me. And I've had a great season. I've had fun traveling. But I'm going to watch this one at home on the television like hopefully a lot of other people do. But wouldn't be surprised if Pelo wins this race. He's got to be the favorite. He won it last year. He talks about that track being one of his favorites. It's getting old for some people to the New England Patriots were that way for a while. Teams win all the time. An individual wins all the time. People get tired of it. But, boy, the excellence, the effort, the work, and the achievement has to be recognized.
6: Okay. All righty. We will talk with you again next time, Danny. Have a good one and enjoy your weekend. It's a long Labor Day holiday weekend. So
9: happy Labor Day weekend to everybody who works hard for a living. That includes you guys as well.
6: You too.
9: And I'll see you in a week from next Thursday.
6: Okay. All right. Take care. And that's all the time we have for right now. Please remember about helping others, our Help in the Heartland campaign, of course, on praiseindy.com, and the upcoming day of service in Gary, Indiana, by Phi Beta Sigma Fraternity and a number of other community partners. You can go online and find out more about that as well. Willie Moore Jr. on the radio is up next. We'll be back tomorrow, won't we, Eric?
7: Mm-hmm. It'll be Friday.
6: It'll be Friday for
7: Friday.
6: Real. not fake Friday. Like
7: Real
6: today.
7: Friday.
6: Real Friday. And until then, we'll see you. Please be safe, be well, and by all means, stay informed. For Eric and myself, this is Community Connection.
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1: 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Coming up next hour, I'm excited about that opportunity. 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
5: 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I-70 eastbound slow traffic, Meridian to the south split from I-465 to the south split, 8 minutes. Slow traffic, I-65 northbound Raymond Street to the south split. South side, I-465 eastbound before Keystone, a vehicle fire. It's jammed up from Harding, I-70 to I-74, 17 minutes. Downtown heavy on I-65, I-7 collector northbound between the south split and Washington with road work. 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
2: Indy, let's take one more look at the rush hour traffic. What's the roads looking like?
3: I-65 southbound, slow, 21st Street to the north split. Stop and go on I-70 eastbound, West Street to the south split. East side heavy traffic, I-465 southbound from I-70 to South Shadeland Avenue. From I-69 to I-74, 15 minutes. West side, I-465 southbound, crash on exit ramp to I-74. I-65 northbound is slow, Raymond to the south split. South side heavy traffic, I-465 eastbound from Harding to US 31 due to an earlier vehicle fire. I'm Tom Beckwood, traffic for the Willie Moore Jr. Show on Praise AM 1310, 95.1 FM.
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0: This is The Daily Play with Joy Taylor. Las Vegas announced Wednesday that Kirk Cousins will start week one, not first overall pick Fernando Mendoza. New head coach Clint Kubiak's decision has always seemed inevitable. Cousins began training camp as Las Vegas's QB1 and has taken a majority of the starting reps. And with Tom Brady in the building, the Raiders are starting to feel like a team that both has a plan and has the ability to execute it. Since the then Oakland Raiders got blown out by the Bucks in Super Bowl 37, the Raiders have the second worst record in the league at 131-242. That's a 35% win rate since George W. Bush's first term. So it would be great for the NFL, especially as the league tries to go international, for the Raiders to come back online as a real football team opposed to just a cool brand. For more on this and other top stories of the day, tune into The Daily Play with Joy Taylor at UrbanOnePodcast.com or wherever you get your podcasts.
2: Okay, Indy, before you head out the office, let's take a look at traffic.
3: 465 is heavy on the east side, heading southbound between 70 and I-74, and west side delays northbound 86th up to 865. Near downtown, some brake lights south on 65 from West Street to the north split, and then off and on heavy to the south split. As you head northbound, you will see delays up from Raymond to Washington Street. 70 heavy traffic eastbound, Harding to the south split, westbound ride between Rural and the north split. I'm Deb Snyder with traffic for the Willie Moore Jr. Show on Praise AM 1310, 95.1.
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0: Indeed, Zacardi Cortez working on me.
1: Yes, amen.
0: Indeed. Family, I don't know, man. Something in the spirit is telling me these people out here know something that we don't know.
1: Facts.
0: You know, the thing is that when you start to see the atmosphere change, you got to start asking Holy Spirit. You say, Holy Spirit, what's going on? Give me all wisdom with everything that's going on. And then after you get wisdom from what God is doing, you say, God, I just want to thank you. And I want to show love and I want to be like gratitude. I was talking to Ken Jones. I know we finna go to the phone lines. And he said, man, I just got a heart of gratitude.
1: Facts.
0: I just got thankful. Mm-hmm. Something was going on I ain't know nothing about. And I was just like, you know what? My left leg might be hurt, but thank God for the right one. My right hand might be hurt, but thank God for the left.
1: Amen.
0: Man, listen, gratitude will change everything. You're on the line with Willie Moore Jr. Thank God Thursday. Show some gratitude. What's your name? Where you call it from?
2: My name is Riley. Actually, right now I'm calling from Tucker, Georgia.
1: Okay.
2: Actually, I'm thankful because I have a lot going on, but he still gives me the strength, and he lets me know that he's in charge and not me.
0: Hey!
2: So much, y'all would probably think, oh, my God. But it's okay. So basically, I have, this is so personal, but I have, like, a situation with lawsuits from choosing a company that did not represent me very well.
1: Oh, wow.
2: And so I don't have the money, and I just started Social Security early. And I'm limited on how much I can make. So I'm in a little situation.
1: Hey, man, she got a great attitude.
0: Indeed. Man, you know, I got a good lawsuit coming, too, to somebody. I just found out somebody was doing mama wrong. We going through her bills. Man, to my elderly out there, man, these people prey on you. So if you are one of those faithful people going to send in that check and all of that, man, talk to your niece or nephew or your cousin, just somebody to walk you through. Because mama had been paying this company for a long time, since 2014, and she didn't even have any equipment with this company.
1: Oh, my God. And they kept on taking the money.
0: They just kept on taking the money. She sent the checks. They sent a bill. There's no reason for her to pay it. They hurried up and tried to cancel. I said, no, you wait a minute.
1: Yeah, no, we got somebody.
0: We got somebody.
1: Hey, where's James Walker?
0: Right. Wait a minute. So to my elderly, just know, I told the wife, I said, baby, we going to have to do something for our elderly to make sure these predatory people don't keep doing our elderly wrong. Calling all day. Somebody right now just said, amen. They phone amen. Ringing all day. We got new Medicare. We got new this. I get on that phone. Don't you be on this phone.
1: Go ahead and DM us, too, if you're a lawyer and you help people like that. We would love to talk to you.
0: Yeah, we ain't messing with none of my elderly.
1: You can't mess with our elderly. No.
0: No, Lord.
1: We don't play about that.
0: All right, so when I come back, I'm going to let the listeners talk. But that just hit my heart when it came. Something about that just hit me with the elderly and my teenagers. They not gonna do y'all wrong, not on my watch. The Willie Moe Jr. Show, flat out.
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0: Indy, let's take one more look at the rush hour traffic. What's the roads looking like?
7: Vehicle fire on East Street near Thompson Road to watch out for. Near downtown, you'll see some of the standard delays here heading north on I-65. Traffic is heavy up from Raymond to the south split, then a little bit slow to Washington Street. The southbound trip has brake lights from MLK down to the south split. Eastbound side of 70, heavy from Harding to the south split. Westbound Sherman Drive to the north split. On the south side, East 465 slows 69 to Arlington Avenue. There's brake lights on the east side heading south on 465 between 70 and I-74. I'm Deb Snyder with traffic for the Willie Moore Jr. Show on Praise AM 1310, 95.1 FM. 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

0: Joanne Rosario still on the throne right here on the Willie Mo Jr. Show.
1: It's Thank God Thursday, and these phone lines are lit.
0: Yes, Lord. You on the live with Willie Mo. What's your name? Where you calling from?
2: My name is Helen Cooper. I'm calling from Sumter, South Carolina. Okay. I thank you, Lord, for every day of my life. Because every time I fall, he picks me up.
0: Yes, Lord.
2: No matter where I'm at or where I'm to. But he always, like I said, he always stand on his word. Mm-hmm. And I know he is able. No matter who try to throw what in my blocking way, I say, Jesus.
0: Yes, Lord.
2: Because I know he hears me.
1: Amen.
0: Yes, Lord. We appreciate you. You're on the line with Willie Moe. What's your name? Where you calling from?
3: I'm calling from Columbus, Ohio. My name is Nadine Young. I'm thanking God for blessing me to see, 64 years. I just had a birthday.
1: Okay.
3: And I've lost quite a bit. My granddaughter was killed here by the police, and we just had 3-year anniversary of her death and raising her children. And I thank God that I'm still living to be able to do that. And that's what I'm thanking God for.
1: Amen. Happy birthday.
0: Happy birthday. You on the line with Willie Moe. What's your name? Where you calling from?
4: My name is Taylor Roberts, and I'm thankful for God because he's my savior. He died for us on the cross.
0: Come on.
4: And I'm calling for Somerville, South Carolina.
0: Hey!
1: So wait, hold on, Willie. I got to shout out Taylor because I had a chance to talk to her after she called in. I was like, so what do you like about the Willie Moore Jr. show? Because she's so young. She was like, I like your show because it's funny. So she said you were funny. Thank you, Taylor.
0: Man, we appreciate it.
1: And I'm not insulted that you find us funny.
0: Taylor, here's the thing. If you can't smile in the kingdom of God, you can't smile nowhere.
1: All right.
0: I get so tired of these lemon-eating Christians, meaning that they face just so mad at the world. I thought you said you made the best decision of your life.
1: You're right.
0: I thought you said the joy of the Lord was your strength. And now everybody got this.
1: Can we get a t-shirt that said, I thought you said
0: the joy of the Lord is strength. On the back of it said, your face ain't showing that.
1: I thought you said your provider.
0: Your wallet ain't saying
1: oh
0: that.
1: My God.
0: My wallet ain't saying for one time. Oh, but thank you, Jesus.
1: Come
0: thank
1: on, glory. Somebody.
0: Family, listen, here's the thing. We got to get out of here. But
1: yeah.
0: Be grateful. Be thankful. Find something every day to just say, God, I thank you for it. Sometimes every day I pull up to my house, I say, God, I just thank you.
1: Amen.
0: I just thank you.
1: When I pull up to your house, I say, oh, God.
0: Oh, God. When I pull up we out here. It's the Willie Moe Jr. Show. Bye.
1: My friend. Oh, God, I thank you.
0: I mean, I got. Oh, my God, I thank God. Oh, cool. 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
0: All right, Indy. It's time to take a look at the roads for your ride home. How's traffic looking?
7: We are now looking at an accident up on the northeast side on North I-69 just past 82nd Street. Couple of center lanes are blocked, so traffic's heavy back from 465. You'll also see delays on North 465 on the east side up from I-70 to I-69. And then on the east side, there's a crash south 465 at I-74 in the left lane with brake lights there from 70. Close to downtown, eastbound 70 has delays between West Street and the south split. South 65 heavy from 21st down to the south split. And northbound from Raymond up to Washington Street. I'm Deb Snyder with traffic for the Willie Moore Jr. Show on Praise AM 1310, 95.1 FM.
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life. We thank you for those that are watching by Facebook, those that are listening by radio, those that are present, that you would continue to open up the eyes of our understanding, that we may understand your word in ways we haven't considered. We give you praise, glory, and honor for it. In Jesus' name, amen. All right. Well, turn to Genesis. And we welcome those that are listening by radio and those listening by Facebook or watching by Facebook Live. We're on WTLC every Thursday. Is that right? At 6:30? Six? I couldn't hear. Six. So every Thursday, those listening by watching by Facebook, we're on WTLC every Thursday at 6 o'clock. Amen, for a half an hour program. Been on the air about 3 or 4 years, so make sure you tune into that. If you're looking for a good church, we're right here at 1634 East Minnesota Street. It ain't just for convicts. You know, I've heard people say that Jesus is at prison. It's because, you know, okay, can I come? They alluded to, I ain't never been in prison. What's that got to do with it? Well, the church is not Jesus at prison ministry. The church is Faith Center Church. Amen. Which is for everybody. Jesus' house is for returning citizens. I mean, is that right? So there's a difference. There's two different Faith Center Church is a component of Jesus Inside Prison Ministry. For those that are, you know, up in that area. But anyway, move right along. Y'all got Genesis? We're going to answer a question for you today that I know y'all really interested in. You probably never wonder, how does God answers everybody's prayer? You know, I think like that. You know, I have thought like that. You know, I've thought like that. And from thinking like that and having questions,

why I'm going through something or whatever, why would I ask you? I mean, not y'all, but I'm saying a human person. The only thing they're going to give me is their opinion. If I'm going through something, I'm going to ask God why. Amen. Now, I ain't going to ask God, since I know, I ain't going to ask God why he's doing it because he don't do it. Y'all see what I'm talking about? Now, don't get nervous now. Being a mature Christian, you know, and I know I'm talking to all different levels, but being a mature Christian, you know what I mean? I've learned, you know what I'm saying, as a mature Christian, I live right, I live holy. I say I live holy. And been living holy for 48 years. No drinking, no drink, no drugging, no sex outside my marriage. Don't get nervous, I'm completely. I mean, no cussing. I think I said about 3 cuss words, maybe 4. Might have 5 in 48 years. Yeah, some of those, but don't get nervous now. I'm just saying, people close to you. I ain't naming no names. You understand what I'm saying? But it wouldn't be no long, drawn out. It would be one word. And then it escaped me. I didn't even think it was in my heart anymore. I had to reach out. You understand what I'm talking about? It surprised me when it came out. But I'm talking about living a holy life for 48 years and living a life for 48 years. And I learned from my spiritual father, Fred Price, when I'm going through something, temptation, test, or trial, my first thing is, God, where did I open up the door? It ain't because I learned God don't do that. God don't tempt, test, or try anybody. Y'all know that? You know what I mean? I know everybody, Jesus, I know that. You know what I'm saying? Everybody in the world don't know that, but that's what James 1 said. Don't ever say, it's what James 1. Look at James 1. We're going to go back to Genesis. Look at James 1. They gave me plenty of time today, and I thank God for that. Look at James 1, because I'm going to quote it, but I got a person back there know what he's doing. James 1, and for those that ain't got no Bible, we have Bibles in the back. Amen. We can get you one, but you can see it up there, but you can't take that home with you. Okay. boy, y'all heard a bunch today. James, what I said, James 1. And 13 and 14, James 1, y'all got it? Verse 13. Now, this came out Tuesday at Miami Correctional Facility. You understand? You know, the guy came in with the question, with our Bible study. First thing he said, now, Reverend Bumpus, Dr. Bumpus, y'all see what I'm talking about. You said that the Bible don't say God tests you. But what about this verse here, amen, it was in the Old Testament. You know what I'm saying? I said, well, hold it, man. You blaming the wrong person. Bumpus, me, never said God don't test you. James did. Are y'all still here in the house? Oh, y'all, let me say it again. Only thing I did is quote what the Bible said. Bumpus ain't said God don't test you. For those watching by Facebook, those listening by radio, I'm not saying God don't test you. I'm saying the Bible says God don't. Y'all got James? James said, let no one, does no one mean you? Does no one mean no one? Let no one say when it's tempted. Since I'm on the subject today. And as I told him, the word test is in your Bible. Old Testament, you'll see it 2 or 3 times. But there's for Bible students, there is what is called a Strong's Exhaustive Concordance, which is every word in the Bible broke down into English. The Hebrew, half of it is Hebrews, because the Old Testament was written in Hebrews. So it's broken down to the English word of a Hebrew word that's in the Old Testament, original language. Your New Testament was written in Greek, original language. And we don't speak Greek, just like we don't speak Hebrew. So it's broken down to English. And if you look in the Old Testament, the Strong's Exhaustive Concordance, exhaustive, it means every word. And you look up, the same word, temp or test,

0: in the Greek, it ain't in there. The word test is not in the concordance. So if it's not in the I'm talking about it ain't no Hebrew word translated test. Ain't no Hebrew Greek word translated test. It ain't in the concordance. Then why is it in there? Someone who put it in there translated it from what they thought. Don't get nervous, I'm preaching with good. Now what is in there, that's why I like the New King James Version, what is in there is this word tempted. Now the word tempted is in the Hebrew, and the word tempted is in the Greek. And the definition of tempt in the Hebrew and in the Greek is three words, tempted, tested, and tried. So it could be either one of those three. Am I making any kind of sense? When you translate it, it could be either one of those three. So it's in there based on the person who's translating the Bible, based on their comprehension, they'll slide it in there where they think it fits. Am I making any kind of sense? Amen. This, some people say, no, what they got to do with anything? Well, if it ain't in the Bible, so I read this like this. Let no one say when he is tempted, tested, or tried. I am tempted, tested, or tried by God, for God cannot be tempted, tested, or tried by evil, nor does he himself tempt, test, or try anyone. So, if I'm reading that right, that word James is saying God cannot and does not tempt, test, or try anyone to do evil. I mean, is that what they said? So, if God ain't doing it, who is? I can't hear y'all. I can't hear y'all. But now, wait a minute. Notice what it says right here. But each one of you is tempted, tested, and tried when he is drawn away by his own desires. I don't see no devil in there. Well, this is Baptist church, right? That's why it's quiet. No, I don't see no devil in there. Now, the devil brings the temptation, the test, and the trial. The devil brings the temptation. Am I making any kind of sense? And you're tempted to do it. You don't have to do it if you're born again. If you ain't born again, you're going to do it. You go for the temptation. The test, you understand what I'm talking about? But you don't, but the temptation comes, you can say, no, I'm not doing that. If you got, even, was anybody here tempted to rob? Okay, I'm just looking, I'm trying to tell the truth. I mean, you know, now, sometimes, I mean, we were tempted, some of us didn't do that right then. Am I making any sense? I'm looking at a bunch of stick-up people here. But anyway, moving right along. You understand? I mean, you know, I was tempted to do a bunch of stick-up, but something, it just didn't look right. How many know what I'm talking about? I was tempted. I'm going to leave that alone. How many know what I'm talking about? You know what I mean? Certain things I really didn't want to stick up. I didn't want to stick up no, now, you know, we got all kinds in here. You understand what I'm saying? So we got guys that run ticket houses. We got a guy in here that did that. You understand what I'm saying? Now, I didn't want to stick up no ticket house. Why not? Because I got the mafia. I mean, moving right along. I got all that stuff is hooked up. I didn't want all that. What, too much drama. Does that ever make it any kind? That's why I got born again. So certain things you was tempted with before you got born again, and you didn't do it. Other things you was tempted to do it, and you did it, and you wind up where? Wait a minute. You winded up in a trial. Okay. now, you wind up in a physical trial. How many know what I'm talking about? Amen. And some wind up in, that didn't go, they wind up in the spiritual trial. That's where the trials come from. So the trials come from, as I was telling them, God don't tempt, test, or try anybody. But there is one that does that, which is the devil. He's the tempter. And he comes to tempt, test, and try you. Amen. Now, he can't force nothing on you. God can't force nothing on you, and neither can God. Some of y'all still looking little dazed, but look at Matthew chapter 4. Matthew chapter 4. This ain't my lesson today, but we might well camp out here for a minute. Since I made that statement, some people watching by Facebook, when I made that, they dropped the coffee cup. Anyway, move right along. Did that Reverend say that? Yeah. Matthew chapter 4. Y'all got Matthew 4? Amen. Matthew chapter 4. Then, verse 1, then Jesus was led up by the Spirit into the wilderness to be tempted, tested, and tried by God. Wait, it don't say by who? It said by who? Okay, well then, now notice what it says right here. And when he was fasted 40 days, 40 nights, verse 33, now when the who came? So then based on the Bible, who's the tempter? Okay, well, if the devil's the tempter, surely God ain't the tempter too. They ain't in league together. Y'all need to get a hold of this. Because the only way out of it is that there's another scripture, 1 Corinthians chapter 13 says, no temptation, test, or trial. 2 Timothy, Corinthians. No temptation, test, or trial that has taken you such as common to man. Y'all see what I'm talking about? Which God will not suffer you to be tempted, tested, or tried beyond what you're able to deal with, basically. But, it said, but we'll provide a way of escape. That's what the word says. So every temptation, test, or trial is common to man. So it ain't something you going through that ain't nobody else been through. That's what that verse says. But it says this, but God will provide a way of escape. Now, wait a minute. If God brought the temptation, test, and trial on you, and the test and the trial is supposed to make you strong, or the test and the trial is supposed to see if you got faith, or the test and trial is sent by God to produce something, why would he make a way of escape? Because if I can find a way of escape, I ain't going to be in here long. Okay, you're in court. They just gave you life without possibility of parole. And then the judge says, well, let's have recess. Everybody leave the courtroom except you. Police leave. Bailiffs leave. Judge leave. You sitting in there by yourself. And you just got life without possibility of parole. Are you going to look for a way out? I said, amen out there, somebody. If nothing else, I'm going to stand up, see his camera working. How many know what I'm talking about? And then I'm going to ease my way towards the door. How many know what I'm talking about? I mean, I ain't going to be in there long. I'm going to peep out. I mean, how many know what I'm talking about? If ain't enough, if the hall, they got to give me that time when they catch me because the brother's gone. That's what that verse is saying right there. If you're in a temptation, test, or trial, and there's a way of escape, I'm going to find a way of escape because as soon as I can find a way of escape, I'm out of the temptation, test, or trial. Are y'all still hearing out? And the way out is always God's word. And you always got it right there. So you ain't going to be in no temptation, test, or trial until Jesus comes, unless you want to stay in it and fail to get in the book and don't try to find a way out. And most people don't try to find a way out because they think God's doing it. So, Lord, nigga, I'm trying to get away from that because, you know, it's just like I was telling the brothers there. Okay, now let me ask you another question. Why would God send, we've seen that he don't, but just supposing that he did, why would God send the temptation, test, and trial? For what? Well, what everybody always say, well, he does that to make you strong. Or he does that to test your faith. To see if you got faith. Okay. What we're going to do with the scripture that says Jesus is the author and the finisher of my faith. That means he's the one who gave it to me. So if he's the one who gave it to me, why would he have to test me to see if I got it? I mean, when you put those slogans up in line with God's word, it don't fit. Jesus, Hebrews says, Jesus is the author and the finisher of my faith. You got saved by faith. Ephesians 2:8-9, for by grace are you saved through faith. God gave you the faith when you read the word, when you heard the word, faith comes. Romans 10:17, so then faith comes by hearing. So when you hear the word of God, faith is coming. When you act on that word, you get born again. That's called faith. So you got born again. Faith is what, when you got born again, you received the measure of faith. All that happened the instant you got saved. So now why would God have to test me to see if I got faith that he gave it to me? That don't make dog sense. So y'all can drop that one. The only way you don't have faith, you ain't saved. If you're born again, you got faith. You got enough faith when you get born again to move this building. He said, if your faith is the size of a mustard seed, that's about this small, you can say to this sycamore tree, be thou removed, be cast to the sea, and it will obey you. That much. And you got that much when you got saved. I hope that much keep his brother woke. Boy, I'm still trying to work with him. I'm talking about Kentucky. Oh, you wouldn't sleep. I know, you're just nodding a little bit. Well, you been getting off? So? Okay, move right along. I mean, you know, people nod when they get off. But anyway, boy, y'all tripped today. But anyway, oh, y'all see what I'm saying? So in order for you to get out of the temptation test and trial, you got to know who put you in it. Otherwise, you're not fighting against the devil. You're fighting against God. Lord, why come hollow? Why come I got to go through all this? Why? You don't have to go through it. Get over it. Okay, Genesis chapter 3. Get me back to my lesson. Okay. Devil trying to keep me from getting this one, but, boy. Not through this, but you know. Verse 26. Yeah, Genesis 1:26. Genesis 1:26. Then God said, let us make man in our image. Who's the us? Huh? I said, who? No, we ain't creating nothing. y'all reading the verse wrong. God is talking, and he's getting ready to create humankind. I said, he's getting ready to create humankind. So he says, let us make man in our image. Well, it wasn't talking about us because us wasn't there. Us was getting ready to be created. So he must be talking about somebody else. Well, we know Father, Son, and Holy Spirit. But it's more to it than that. Just think about this. There are billions of Christians. Well, millions of Christians, billions of Christians worldwide. And we all pray to Jesus or God the Father in Jesus' name. Is that right? And God hears every prayer. And he does. How does he answer all them prayers? Well, he answers all them prayers with us. Boy, somebody said, I'm woke now. All right, turn to your Bibles. Am I doing all right? I mean, have I got you woke? All right, turn to your Bibles. Look at it. Look at, Genesis 48. Genesis 48. Genesis 48. And we're going to verse 15. Genesis 48. And he blessed Joseph and said, God, before whom my fathers Abraham and Isaac walked, the God who has fed me all my life long to this day, the angel who has redeemed me from all evil, the angel who has redeemed me from all evil, the who? The angels. I said the angels. Now we're teaching on angels in my Bible class at Jesus' house. But they, we ain't got this far here. I just thought I'd speed it up for those in here. Your prayers are answered by angels. See, the idea, people don't know the idea. That's the reason why they don't think the prayers. The idea is God sitting up there. You know what I'm talking about? I heard some people say, I don't want to pray that man. God's so busy. You know what I'm saying? I don't want to give him no small thing. I mean, you know, he got too many big things to handle. You know what I'm saying? No, ain't nothing small to God. Where you are concerned, he wants to answer every one of your prayers. God does answers all your prayers, all of your prayers. But it ain't like God doing all this. Now, the classic example of that is in Genesis also. Well, not Genesis, but Exodus. The children of Israel, Moses brought the children of Israel out of Egypt. Is that right? They were slaves for 400 years. I mean, is that right? That's what, you know, what, I know that's why I know everybody in the same Ten Commandments. Charles and Heston, amen. The great lie. But anyway, we know what happened, right? Moses brought all, now it was millions of them came out, millions of them. And a mixed multitude, all different other nationalities with them when they came out. The Bible said a mixed multitude. But they all came out, they didn't know how to do nothing but make bricks. They had to live out here in the desert with no hospital, amen, or anything like that. So all them laws and everything was for them to keep them safe for 400 years. I mean, for 40 years after they made the mistake and didn't go across the land. I said, okay. You know, the Ten Commandments did not come before they went into the wilderness. I mean, right? Y'all know that the Ten Commandments didn't come the Ten Commandments, all of them came after they had been in the wilderness for a while. Is that right? I mean, is that right? Okay, well then, if they were supposed to live by that, why come they didn't get that up front? Well, God didn't give that to them, amen, up front, because up front they were supposed to cross the wilderness in 7 days and go to the land of plenty.
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1: Jerry Butler, what's the name of that song?
2: Ain't Understanding Mellow. You know that's my jam.
1: Ooh.
2: That is my jam, and you know that.
1: It wouldn't be so bad, but it's like all the time. But
2: because I have it on my playlist.
1: This week, it was very, very impactful, and I sent it to you.
2: That particular song?
1: Yeah.
2: When did you send that to me?
1: I sent it to you on a text message because I was listening to the words, that song came out, I was a wee child. But I said, you know what? That's what it really is about. And I texted it to you.
2: When did you do that?
1: I'm scrolling back through.
2: I don't see any kind of.
1: Well, anyway, we'll do it afterward. So
2: what are we doing?
1: I'll find it.
2: Okay.
1: And if I didn't send it to you, because I think I was at a red light. So
2: maybe you send it to somebody else.
1: Oh, yeah. Somebody else I've been married to for.
2: Hey,
1: 36 years.
2: All I know is.
1: Anyway,
2: send it
1: so
2: to me.
1: This is.
2: Wait, pause.
1: No.
2: Who'd you send that to, baby? For real.
1: I don't know.
2: For real.
1: No, but they didn't respond. So anyway, let's move on.
2: Oh, now you want to move on.
1: You're listening to The Legal Word with attorney Kiki Gaither and my soon to be anniversary shearing day.
2: Yeah.
1: Beautiful. Wonderful husband. He 37. Really is. Jeffrey Gaither, the Honorable Judge.
2: And you know what's significant about 37?
1: It equals 10.
2: I went to school 37.
1: Yeah, you did.
2: That's right.
1: So I play with those numbers.
2: Yes.
1: And our very special guest.
2: Special guest.
1: Here, who was supposed to have brought his wife, I thought,
2: well,
1: is attorney extraordinaire Mike Woody.
2: Woodman.
1: Let's give it up for him. Now, this is especially for all of you people who call me about medical malpractice.
2: Yes, we're going to. This is medical malpractice 101.
1: I don't do it. And if you have questions, and Attorney Woody is going to outline and give us a primer on med mal in Indiana, whether it's the same.
2: The ins and the outs.
1: Yes. But before we get to that and our hot topics.
2: We got to do a few things.
1: Yes. Let's bring in Minister Nicole Irwin from Phillips Temple CME Church. Hey, beautiful. How are you?
3: I'm doing just fine. How are y'all doing this evening?
2: We are well.
1: And you know what? I talk to pastors and ministers and reverends just like they're my next door neighbor.
2: You know, I was supposed to send Nicole something and I did not do it.
1: Well, that's typical.
2: I totally forgot this moment.
1: Okay. I couldn't remember if it was going to Maxine.
2: Right.
1: Minister Nicole, tell us what's going on. You do such an incredible job.
2: Yes, you did. I remember last time. It was good.
1: It was excellent. And I was thinking about she and minister, am I saying it right, for Maxine Thomas? Is it minister? Maxine?
3: Yes, ma'am.
1: Okay.
3: Yes, ma'am.
1: I need to know that. And all the other team members for this upcoming event, which is a pep rally. So you have the floor for the next, I'd say, 3 minutes.
3: Okay. Yes, we are excited here at Phillips Temple at 210 East 34th Street. We're having a back-to-school pep rally, y'all. And we're telling everybody to wear your school pride, represent whatever school district you're in with school. We're just going to have an amazing time. We've been putting out, either kids here have been putting out personalized flyers, you know, where they get to put their own picture saying that they're attending. We're going to have food, live DJs. And the big thing is we're giving away school supplies to the students, but we're also giving school supplies to the teachers, to the educators.
2: Oh,
3: because we know that

0: they have a hard time. They have to come with their pocket. So we want to also be able to bless the educators in the classrooms. You know, like our pastor says, it takes a village. And we want to make sure that this and all the kids and the educators have an extraordinary year. We're going to have MCs, Reverend Corey Jones. He's awesome. We're going to have gospel comedians. We're going to have a prayer tent. Indie Peace is coming out to talk about conflict resolution, which is very important for our young people. Cheerleaders, karaoke, dancing. We're going to have, the prayer tent, ministry tents. We're also going to have some games, y'all. We're going to do some cornhole. I don't know if y'all like cornhole. A lot of people like to play that. We're going to have a big game of tug of war. It's the kids versus the parents.
1: Oh, wait a minute.
2: No, what type of pep rally is this?
3: Oh, boy.
2: Or back to school.
0: We're going to have a lot. Yeah, we got also have some cheerleaders coming. So Raymond Park Middle School, we talked to their coaches over there, and we're going to have a cheerleader squad from Raymond Park Middle School that's going to come out and bless us with some cheers. We're going to do some flag football, have a bounce out. We're just going to come out and have a good time. It's just going to be like a real pep rally.
4: What time is this?
0: Okay, this is going to be from 2 to 5 this coming Sunday, August 30th. And it's going to be outside, weather permitting. But I've been praying, y'all, and praying and praying to know it don't rain Saturday nor Sunday.
2: Okay.
0: And we're just going to go ahead.
2: No, hon, go ahead.
0: No, we're just going to come out and have a good time. We're going to fellowship, disciples. But, you know, just engage with the community. This is open to the community and the schools around, whoever, you know, first come, first serve. And just come out and have a good time, you know, because that's what it's about. We're taking we're helping God's people on the outside. We're going outside the four walls of the church, and we're giving back to the community because we want to let them know that we are here. We love them, and, you know, we thank God for them.
2: Now, you said that there's going to be food there. Is that for purchase or what?
0: Everything is free.
3: Wow.
0: F-R-E-E. Everything is free. We want people to come out. We want families to come out and just enjoy themselves. You know, we need to get back to what, you know, having family time. So we're encouraging. We're trying to have something for all the family, the kids, the adults, so everybody can come out. If you want to bring your lawn chair, just come out and enjoy yourself and have a good time.
4: Now, if people want to make contributions, are you still accepting them?
0: Yes, sir. We are taking donations. We are continuing to take donations. You can either send them to the church here at 210 East 34th Street, or you can call me. My number is 317-612-4067. Again, 317-612-4067. You can call me or text me if you'd like to make a donation or anything. Yes, we're always willing. We're taking donations up until today.
4: And can people cash app you at that number?
2: Or should they cash app the church or you?
0: Either one. It doesn't matter. If you cash app the church, just make sure. Oh, I don't have that written. You have to cash app to the church. I apologize. I don't have that on hand. But if you do cash app the church, make sure you put for the pep rally.
2: So what is your cash app?
0: Mine is Coleco 1, C-O-L-I-E-C-O-E 1.
2: Let's try that again. I'm sorry. That's
0: C-O-L-I-E-C-O-E 1.
4: Now the
2: digit or spelled out for number?
0: The number one. I'm sorry. Okay. The number one.
2: And that's at what?
4: There's no app. The cash app for the church is $PhillipsTempleIndy. 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
2: Okay, Nicole, before you go, just say it is Phillips Temple Back to School Pep Rally at 210 East 34th. I always say 34th. Is it 34th or 36th?
0: Yes, ma'am.
4: 34th, baby, because it's not Saint.
2: You know what?
0: Yes, ma'am.
2: That's a private joke. And that is this Sunday, whatever this Sunday is. I think it's the 30th. And that is from 2 to 5 p.m.
4: Now,
2: what type of food are you going to have?
0: We're grilling like at a Pep Rock concession stand. We're gonna have grilled hot dogs, grilled hamburgers. We're gonna have nachos. We'll have popcorn. I know, right?
4: I'm all triggered now.
0: We're gonna have nachos, walk-in tacos, popcorn. You know, we'll have drinks. You know, because it's gonna be hot.
4: Yeah,
2: and understand she doesn't mean alcoholic beverages.
4: I think it's supposed to be 90 something. I don't know.
2: Okay.
0: Yes, all right. Exactly.
2: Well, thank you for calling in. And so
0: thank you, too. You okay. Have a blessed day.
4: You too, now.
2: Be blessed. Okay. So
4: Sunday, 2 to 5. All right.
2: Okay. What other hot topics do we have?
4: You know, that's almost a perfect segue to talk about losing Dolly Parton, because she was known for 9 to 5.
2: Boy,
4: and you know what? She passed away on 9 to 5 as well. No, 8 to 5. Right?
2: Right, because we're not in September.
4: Yeah.
2: Now, let me tell you. I am not an Uber fan. I am a huge fan of Dolly Parton.
4: Who doesn't love Dolly Parton?
2: I mean,
4: she might be the most loved person. Did you see where the royal band in the UK?
2: I told you.
4: Oh, did you? I just remember seeing it. I don't remember you telling me.
2: The royal band. They're
4: the Beefeaters.
2: People in the hat.
4: Yeah. That's not the royal band? The Palace Guard?
2: The Palace Guards. I know there's a more professional name for them, but they did.
4: The dudes in red with the big black hats?
2: Oh, my gosh. Yeah. Yes. So, I mean, I was sitting there, and it came on, and because I was working from home, tears came up in my eyes. I'm like, no, not Dolly. Because Dolly loved everybody.
4: Yes, she did. Had she been ill?
2: Oh, yeah. She had cancer.
4: Oh, did she?
2: And then her husband, I told you, I'm a fan. Yeah, but her husband died sometime in 25.
4: Yeah.
2: I know it's more than a year ago. And that just had to be crushing as well. And
4: everybody loved Dolly Parton.
2: Oh, my gosh, my gosh, my gosh. And
4: she was a friend of the community as well.
2: Yeah, everybody. This is one reason why I have certain people come on to inspire and encourage us all, because she grew up in severe poverty.
4: And really, really made something out of her life.
2: And, you know, died with an estate worth at least $500 million.
4: That's what it said. Yeah.
2: $500 million. You know, and that's why you should, no matter what you're going through now, no matter how low you are or anything, don't give up. You can do it. And that's one thing Dolly, you know, wanted to do. I'm not sure. I think we went to Dollywood on like a family reunion or something. But
4: I seem to remember doing that. But
2: And I'll tell you, legendary actor Tim Curry passed.
4: Rocky Horror.
2: Yeah, Rocky Horror and Pennywise on It.
4: Oh, yeah. He had been ill as well. I think he was paralyzed and had a stroke.
2: But I'll tell you another devastating one for me. I don't care what anybody says. My favorite movie franchise is what?
4: Transformers.
2: Transformers. Mm-hmm. And the actor.
4: Oh, the voice.
2: Peter Cullen, I think.
4: Uh-huh.
2: His name, who voiced Optimus Prime.
4: Oh, no.
2: He passed. I'm like, this is too much. Prayer and celebration.
4: Of course, with AI now, they can recreate his voice, and he can live forever.
2: Taylor.
4: I don't know if that's good or bad, but
2: he did that. So
4: might be some copyright issues.
2: And we will get to Patricia Lacey in a second. You know what? Let's take her now. I think we were going to do something on teachers. So let me throw this out. Happy 90th birthday to Bible study supreme individual and educator Helen Lewis.
4: Oh yeah,
2: she turned
4: Miss Lewis.
2: Oh my goodness!
4: You know, we go so far back. I mean, she grew up across the street. Oh no, I grew up across the street from her.
2: Yeah, she did not. You are not 90s.
4: Yeah, that's right. I'm just an
2: Although
4: old
2: he
4: soul.
2: Acts like that, you know,
4: just an
2: sometimes.
4: Old soul.
2: But
4: our street was powerful. Yeah. But I mean, there are a lot of notable high achievers that came from our little street.
2: But
4: I digress.
2: Judge Tanya Walton Pratt and
4: Federal District
2: Joan Walton.
4: Chief Judge.
2: Yeah. She
4: put some respect on her name.
2: All of these ladies, the mothers, they are educators.
4: Yes.
2: You know, in the 50s, and 60s, and 70s, and 80s, I guess.
4: Yeah.
2: That's, you know, when they retired. And We met so many amazing teachers at this celebration, and one of them is on the line. Is going to come on and talk to us for about 5 minutes. Patricia Lacey.
4: Wait, is this Miss the AKA from Alabama? I just want some clarification.
2: You know what? You know what?
4: I told her she had to lead on all 20 of those pearls.
2: And because she came up here for that, the others are going to, you know, come on. We're going to do a special on that because we got some schooling old time.
4: Oh, man.
2: That
4: was a special time. I enjoyed that time. You know, and shout out to the teachers.
2: Yeah, you don't have
4: the old school teachers. We you know that boy. But anyway, welcome and thank you for calling, Miss Lacey.
2: Thank you.
0: So you're welcome. And I try to keep my promises, and I always listen to your show, Sister Sarah. And I am not going to stay on long. But happy 37th anniversary.
4: Thank you. Thank you so much.
2: So much.
4: We had to shame her to come on, but okay.
0: Such a pleasure to meet both of you.
4: Yes, ma'am.
0: At Mrs. Lewis' celebration.
4: How about that?
2: Oh, it was wonderful.
0: So many young people.
4: Yes.
0: And with her wisdom.
4: Yes.
0: She was one of my mentors and dear friend and Bible study teachers. And I told you guys that I was going to call in today, because I always listen to your show, and I appreciate how you two just say everything that you need to say to the community. So I'm going to say happy anniversary.
2: Oh,
0: God bless you. And I'm going to talk to you later.
2: Okay. Thank you. God bless.
4: Thank you. Thank you. Now, I'm sure to appreciate that.
0: To meet you in person. I love both of you.
4: Yes, ma'am.
2: More, especially after Sunday.
0: Okay, bye-bye.
4: Bye-bye now.
2: And I got to tell you, we go to this event, and it seems like a minimum of half of the people are like, oh, we listen to your show all the time. And we're like, really?
4: It was very affirming.
2: And so our number is 317-480-1310. We're going to wrap up these hot topics in 5 minutes. Okay, so let's just kind of hit upon the rest of them.
4: Okay, very briefly, you know, the most recent news coming out of Washington, D.C. is the mailing voting ruling by the Supreme Court. And, you know, make that make sense. Now, we don't have time to get into the details, but the president has issued an executive order and requiring the U.S. Postal Service to not deliver any mail unless it meets with the approval of a rule that they've yet to draft. Well, they drafted the rule prior to the court issuing this ruling, and the court acted as if they had never heard the ruling, but the ruling was out there. And it seems to me that the executive order is blatantly unconstitutional because the federal government cannot regulate elections. It says so in the election clause of the U.S. Constitution. So watch this space. We'll talk about that some more.
2: Okay.
4: Well, we got else. What else, baby?
2: Well,
4: we got other things.
2: Don't forget the trial. They made closing arguments and Lindsey Clancy's.
4: The Boston.
2: Kind of Boston area murder case. That's the one where I believe I saw in USA Today that she admitted to killing her three kids, and they were little. And I mean little. I don't mean little. It came out the way I wanted it to come out for this story. The issue is she a victim or is she a criminal? That's what the legal analysts are saying, because they said if you believe she's a victim, they're talking about postpartum depression and mental issues. Somebody has to speak up for those babies.
4: Explains, but does not excuse.
2: It does not excuse. And, you know, people will enjoy the pleasures of creating a baby, but
4: let's hear it for the pleasures. Shout out to the pleasures for creation. Don't look at me. Really? We can talk about that later.
2: Really?
4: Or maybe we don't have to talk.
2: Oh, my God. Oh, my gosh.
4: We don't have to talk.
2: And on that note,
4: sounds like
2: we are going to bring in Pat.
1: Hello.
2: Don't encourage him.
4: I can't help it. Pat, is this like Beyonce? You just know him by one name? Who is this?
1: My name is My name is Pat. I'm one of your listeners.
3: Okay.
1: And I just, first of all, I want to say congratulations on 37 years of marriage.
2: I've put up with a lot.
3: Oh,
2: you,
3: boy, that's a lot of water under that bridge.
1: But you know what?
3: A lot of water.
1: It couldn't have been too bad, baby, because you're still hanging in here.
2: Okay.
3: That's right.
2: Mm-hmm. Watch God.
3: That's right. Amen. Amen.
1: I listen to you guys all the time, and I find it hard to believe that you've been married for 37 years, because here's how you guys act on the radio. You act like giddy teenagers. You know how teenagers are when they're giddy and just love each other?
3: We not
1: all
3: acting.
1: The time. No, but I'm serious.
3: Yes,
1: it's a beautiful thing to see when a couple is still like that off of all those years. I'm still laughing about the day that she was getting on you. No, you were getting on her.
3: That's right.
1: Because she paid a compliment to somebody who was wearing shorts.
3: Yeah. Yes, ma'am. Yes, ma'am. Yes, ma'am.
1: You had a whole
3: Jason
1: fit.
3: Boyd. I hadn't forgotten.
1: And I said to myself, she's yours.
3: Why are you bringing it up?
1: Because she's complimenting somebody on shorts.
2: That's right. But you hear what she said?
3: I should be more secure, right?
2: Hello.
3: Okay. So the next time I see a woman wearing a micro skirt, we're going to have a conversation.
1: No, you better not say nothing.
2: Come on now.
3: Woodman, did you hear that?
2: Hey, give her a blessing and some noise.
1: Congratulations.
3: I want to know why she's looking at his shorts anyway. What's up with that?
2: I was sitting next to him. I couldn't help it. So.
3: Oh, yes, you could.
2: No, I couldn't.
1: I understand.
2: Thank you.
1: But congratulations.
3: Thank you, Pat.
2: Thank you so much.
1: And please continue to encourage other couples to have the kind of love that you guys have for each other. I love you. Bye-bye.
2: Love you. Thank you so much.
3: First, you got to rescue somebody from Detroit.
2: No. I came to save you. But anyway, here, I want to make sure.
3: Yeah.
2: I want to make sure we get to all of this. Now, apparently, the individual occupying the White House has renamed by executive order Lake of Ontario. You know I'm from Detroit. Leave my lake alone. Okay.
3: So now we have the Gulf of America.
2: I think it's the lake, I'm talking about down in
3: Texas. Yeah. It's the Gulf of, rather than the Gulf of Mexico, it's now the Gulf of America. Now
2: it's
3: we
2: still
3: got
2: the Gulf of America.
3: We got Lake America. So.
2: Yeah. So. But apparently there's
3: what's
2: precedence.
3: Up with all the renaming?
2: There's precedence on that because, you know, I think four of the five Great Lakes are shared between Canada and the United States.
3: Right.
2: Now, an executive order, you can rename it, but other countries don't have to honor it. It will always be Lake Ontario to me. So,
3: in fact, there's an acronym, and I know that.
2: Holmes.
3: That's right.
2: Now Huron, it's Huron.
3: Go ahead.
2: Here, now it's going to be Hames.
3: Hames, that's not even a word.
2: Oh, man. Oh, man.
3: Oh, no, we could do a shame, right? You just
2: put we could.
3: Yeah, there you go.
2: Oh, look at you.
3: You know, I'm quick, baby.
2: Yeah.
3: Don't sleep on your boy.
2: No, I won't.
3: All right.
2: Okay. So,
3: but anyway.
2: Whatever you can. You have anything else to add?
3: I got one more thing.
2: Okay.
3: Shout out to our friends and family in Lake County as they climb out from the ravages of a storm. Shout out to Mayor Melton, who may have missed his Ray Nagin moment. Because remember during Katrina, Ray Nagin, the mayor of
2: NOLA.
3: Yeah, of New Orleans, and before he got arrested for all that stuff,
2: you
3: but he had a moment. He had a moment, and he captured the attention of the country. And Mayor Melton had a similar opportunity, and because there's some controversy about the Northwest Indiana Power Company not being totally responsive, and the state of Indiana not being totally responsive, and the federal government not being totally responsive. Meanwhile, people are out of power. So,
2: and you know, like our pastor Paris Lester I of Phillips Temple, he preached Sunday.
3: Yes,
2: and
3: he
2: said,
3: did.
2: If there is a fund or a way that they are funding Carmel and places like that. They need to be able to do that.
3: They can do it in Hamilton County. They can do it in Lake County.
2: They can do it in Gary.
3: Yes.
2: Okay. But I did read this week that there's been federal assistance that's been approved.
3: Well,
2: you know, anyway, so.
3: I mean, yeah. How long?
2: But you know what? Better than no time at all.
3: That is true.
2: Let's bring anything else before we bring in.
3: Not as important as our guests.
2: Okay. Yes. Including his jokes. Yay!
3: So we got Woodman.
2: Oh, no. Don't say that. Don't.
3: He's heard that before, haven't you?
5: I have.
3: Yeah.
2: Oh, my God.
3: I mean,
2: don't encourage him.
3: That's low-hanging,
2: Leona,
3: that's low-hanging fruit. I mean, when your last name is Woody, I mean, you
2: know what?
3: You know.
5: Okay. I've heard a lot.
3: The jokes write themselves, you know?
5: Yeah. Woodman is a nickname from college.
3: Yes.
2: And
3: yes.
2: So, well, since he says the names will, the jokes will write themselves, his initials spell out gag.
3: Are you talking about me? Yes.
2: And so follow that and please bring on Mike.
3: And we have to talk about that off air, what it really means, but okay.
2: You know, this is a religious station. Yes, you can gag.
3: So, our guest today is Mr. Woody, who is a practicing attorney here in the state of Indiana and may be barred in other states, but who has a practice primarily in medical malpractice. And we struck up a conversation, really, and he's actually...
2: we've met him before.
3: Yes.
2: He and his wife. It's just been a long, long time. Okay. And so, Woody, tell us the name of your firm and how people can reach you.
5: Yes. First of all, thank you for having me. Welcome. And first, I want to say as a witness here in studio that Judge Gaither is gazing at his wife like a teenager.
3: There you go. Thank you for the lob.
5: And I don't think you have to worry about him looking at any mini skirts or anything else because he has everything that he could possibly want.
2: I'm going to have you sworn in.
3: So, nice.
5: But I am Michael Woody. I've been attorney with Woody and Vaughn. We are in Indianapolis in the Regions Bank building. 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
2: And say that again, please.
5: M Woody, W-O-O-D-Y, M as in Mike, @justice4medmal.com.
2: Your number?
5: Our office number is 317-991-9112. We're a medical malpractice firm. Myself, my partner, Chris Vaughn, who's a former captain in the Army, combat veteran. He's also the older brother of my son-in-law, which is how I met him. So he's family.
2: Jeffrey, just go with him. We're trying to figure that out. Okay, before you call in, thank you, everybody, who's wishing us the best. We have Marva calling in.
5: Hi, Marva.
6: Hi, good evening. I just wanted to wish the Gaithers happy anniversary. Oh. 37 years is a long time, and we really appreciate this. We just show that you give every week, and have a happy anniversary.
3: Oh, thank you, Miss Marva.
2: Thank you. Thank you, Miss Marva. And thank you for listening.
6: On behalf of myself and my husband.
3: Yes.
2: Okay, thank you. You have a wonderful husband. He's saying that,
6: yes,
2: too.
6: Yes, I do.
2: Thank you, love.
6: Yes, thank you. Okay, thanks. Bye-bye.
2: Hi, you're listening to The Legal Word with Attorney Kiki Gaither and the Honorable and Judge Jeffrey Gaither. And we have Mike Woody, who is going to talk about MedMal. Go ahead, sir.
5: Well, medical malpractice is unique in Indiana. We have a medical malpractice law. We were actually the first state in the United States to have a Medical Malpractice Act, which came about in 1974 when our governor was a medical doctor, Otis Bowen.
3: Oh, yeah, Doc Bowen, yeah.
5: So Doc Bowen had some appointees to the Supreme Court of Indiana that helped get the Medical Malpractice Act passed through. It was supported by the Indiana Medical Association and National Medical Association.
3: Was it supported by the trial lawyers?
5: It was not supported by the trial lawyers, no. In fact, my mentor, who's now 91 years old and still practicing, Vernon Petrie, he was one of the attorneys that first challenged the constitutionality of the Medical Malpractice Act. The case was Johnson versus St. Vincent back in the 80s. And the main aspects of the medical malpractice law that makes Indiana's law unique, although now many states have copied it. So there's medical review panels. So, you know, if you get hit by a semi, you can go into court and file a lawsuit in state court and go, you know, get a trial date and go to court. But if you get malpracticed on by a healthcare professional, you have to present your case through the Indiana Department of Insurance, which is a administrative agency with no judge, and you present the case first to a panel of three healthcare providers. So all these healthcare providers are practicing in Indiana. So it's you know, they're judging their peers. Most of them are insured by the same insurance companies. There's only three or four insurance companies that do the insurance in Indiana. So, you know, finding in favor of the patient is, you know, can be seen by doctors and healthcare providers to be adverse to their own interests.
3: Sure. I mean, we're already building in conflict.
5: Yeah. And you know, they do have to take an oath that they can decide the case fairly. And I think for the majority, doctors on the panel do their due diligence. Sure. However, I don't think they seem to sometimes bend over backwards to find in favor of the healthcare provider. So I think the official statistics are, last time I saw the statistics, 88% of the panels find in favor of the doctors, 12% in favor of the patients.
3: Wow.
5: But once you go through the medical review panel process, that doesn't mean your case is necessarily over. You can still, if you have a independent expert, the expert can do an affidavit for you, for the patient, and you can proceed to court.
3: So even if you get an adverse ruling from the medical panel, that does not bar your case.
5: It does not legally bar your case.
3: Okay.
5: Now, an adverse ruling from the medical review panel makes it extremely hard because now you've got three. It doesn't have to be unanimous, but if you have a negative panel opinion from the medical review panel, now you've got three Indiana doctors saying that you don't have a meritorious case.
3: Basically, that's testimony.
5: That's testimony. So it's just expert testimony.
3: Sure.
5: The patient can hire their own experts.
3: Okay.
5: The thing that is probably the hardest is if the doctor or healthcare provider loses the panel, if the panel is unanimously in favor of the patient, all the doctor has to do to go to get his day in court is file his own affidavit that says he's familiar with the standard of care and he met it under the circumstances. So the doctor that has been sued for, you know, causing a serious injury or death, basically, he can veto the medical review panel with the case law that we have now. The doctor himself, the doctor you've filed a lawsuit against, qualifies as an expert who can do an affidavit and say that he met the standard of care and has his day in court. Now, that happens. That's fairly rare.
3: Okay.
5: Most of the cases where the patient wins the panel, those cases get resolved.
3: They settle,
5: in my experience. And the ones where the patient loses the panel, if you have a meritorious case, a lot of those cases actually get settled too. It just takes more money and more litigation. But it gets more expensive because once the doctor or the healthcare provider has a panel of, arguably independent witnesses from Indiana that's in their favor, then they don't necessarily want to tell their insurance company to settle. So those cases do get more expensive. They're harder to get settled, but a lot of them do.
3: Yeah.
2: Why did they get more expensive?
5: Well, because when you win the medical review panel, you may have hired one or two experts to help you prepare your medical review panel submission and to get the case that far. But once you get into litigation after the panel, now you're taking depositions. Now you're hiring more experts. The experts in medical malpractice cases charge anywhere now from $500 an hour to $2,000 an hour. Mm. I had an expert who was a neurosurgeon. I went to the deposition. I shook his hand. He introduced himself, and I looked at my watch. I already owed him $50.
2: We're not making fun. We're just like, we know, right?
5: Medical malpractice litigation can get very expensive. It probably costs somewhere. The most expensive case I've ever personally been involved in was $286,000 of expenses.
3: Of expenses? Oh.
5: Yeah, by the time we got done with the trial. And so, you know, fortunately, we won the trial, so we get our expenses back.
2: Yes.
5: But that's a lot of money and a lot of risk. And so I'm sure there's a lot of people listening, if they've had a malpractice case, if, you know, their attorney did not win the medical review panel stage, you probably the chances of going forward, you know, for your attorney, drop
3: right.
5: considerably.
3: Right.
5: You know, we try to take cases where it doesn't matter what the panel says. We've already got our experts. We know it's a good case. Of course, we want to win the panel.
3: Oh, yeah, of course.
5: But we understand that you know, we're not going to win them all. And
2: that's got to be hard for people who don't have financial means? I mean, you know, what do they do? Do you take those cases, or it depends on the merit?
5: Well, every case that we take, we're doing on a contingency fee. Mm-hmm. So we only get paid if we win. We only recover our expenses if we win. So the $286,000, you know, that got spent on litigation is all spent by the attorneys. Mm-hmm. And if we don't win that case ultimately, then that's a tax deduction. But the clients aren't paying anything up front.
3: Yeah.
5: Because nobody, you know, they've been malpracticed on, maybe lost a spouse. You know, you're not going to be able to hire a lawyer and spend a bunch of money. So the contingency fee structure in a lot of personal injury cases, it allows people to have a voice and to move forward with litigation, even if they have nothing. But it also, from the attorney's perspective, it creates an incentive only to take meritorious cases.
3: Yes.
5: You know, so if a lawyer's not taking your medical malpractice case, it's not because they don't like you. It's not because, that they're lazy. It's probably because they don't see a path to
3: victory,
5: to winning the case.
3: Yeah. The facts are against you.
5: Yeah.
2: What's the cap?
5: The cap started out at $500,000 in 1975. Now it's up to $1.8 million.
2: Mm. Okay. And I'm sorry, I should have said not the cap. Cap all
5: that's
2: the time.
5: That's a damn, yeah, the damages, amount of damages.
3: Oh, yeah.
5: My last trial, we had a verdict of $2 million. But unfortunately, the cap was $1.25 million. So I just lost $750,000, thereby winning.
2: See.
3: Wow.
5: You know, I have a friend, Lance Klein. He's a mentor and a great trial lawyer.
3: Yeah, Lance. Yeah.
5: You know, he had a $5 million verdict. I sent him a congratulations and say, you just lost $3.25 million, more than most lawyers are going to make.
2: Our lines are open. This is The Legal Word with Attorney Kiki Gaither and the Honorable Jeffrey Gaither, and
3: she always stumbles like who is that guy over there?
2: But
3: there was a pause.
2: Attorney, you know what? Because I sitting on my side of the desk,
3: yes,
2: I have to look at things that you can't see. But anyway, 317-480-1310. Oh, maybe that's why I stumble. But at any rate, and we have Mike Woody. I almost said Tim, thinking of Tim and Woody, you know, Toy Story and everything like that.
3: I'm sure he's heard
5: that a lot too.
3: I was going to say.
2: Another.
3: Hey, let me ask you this: in when you are in front of the medical review panel, is it administrative rules of evidence, or is it trial rules, or what are the rules? Is it like small claims where everything comes in, or is it?
5: That's a very good question. The actual statute says you could give the medical review panel records, films, discovery, or anything else that they will accept.
3: Mm-hmm. Oh, wow.
5: So typically the submissions of evidence that go to the panel will include the medical records, the imaging studies, if there's been depositions taken, the depositions, requests for admissions, interrogatories,
3: okay,
5: you know, different written types.
3: All your work product.
5: Litigation. Mm-hmm.
3: Now, what has AI done for med malpractice?
5: Well, AI is a tool.
3: Sure.
5: For me personally, it's sort of helped review cases. I've been doing this for 26 years, so
3: yeah.
5: I'm pretty confident in most of the cases that I've reviewed. You start to see common themes, but the AI, mainly what I have been using it for is it can put together chronologies for you,
3: mm-hmm,
5: and you can actually put the records into it, and it's not going to replace expert witnesses, but it can definitely help you sharpen the questions and
2: organize
5: the issues.
3: Organize, analyze, synthesize, yeah, sure.
5: So, but you know, I mean, so many lawyers have been in trouble because AI gives them false cases, cases that don't even exist. So anytime I use AI, I have to keep my mind open to the possibility that this AI may not be accurate. So the AI that I like is AI that comes with citations to the medical literature.
3: Okay.
5: I think the gold standard for medical literature is UpToDate, which is database that we subscribe to that most of the major medical centers have. It's the medical literature that's written by the experts in the field on almost every topic
3: sure,
5: of medicine.
3: Sure.
5: So, you know, you got to check your AI against, you know, the published literature and the traditional medical literature, your traditional experts. We still have real people and real doctors that
3: fortunately
5: court and testify.
3: Fortunately,
2: I know.
3: At least for now.
2: Now, so what? Give us a scenario of a person that comes to you, and you can mix up the facts or make them up if you want.
5: Okay. Well, one of the most interesting cases I had was in 2008. It was a 7-month-old child who had presented to the hospital with multiple skull fractures and bruising and broken bone in the back of his head. And I represented the biological father. This child was with his mother and the mother's boyfriend. And the biological father said, please don't release this child from the hospital. He's been abused. And the neurosurgeon said, I can't tell you if he was slammed on the head or if he fell out of the crib like they said, but I'm not getting involved.
3: Mm.
5: So the dad, he said, if you're concerned about this, call DCS, you know, call Department of Child
2: sure.
5: Services. So my client called the Department of Child Services and said, I think my son has been abused by his mom's boyfriend. Mm. And they said, well, take him to a hospital. They said, well, he's already in the hospital.
3: Yeah.
5: They said, well, if the doctors aren't calling and reporting it, then there's nothing, you know, essentially we can do. Because Indiana does have a law, this is an important law, that anyone who suspects child abuse has a legal responsibility to report that abuse.
3: The 310.
5: You have to report it. And so at any rate, the child was sent back to the mom and the boyfriend, and 30 days later, the child ended up dead.
2: Mm.
5: This time the boyfriend said he tripped and fell on the child. So we filed a lawsuit for medical negligence. Not necessarily for failing to report the child abuse, but for the misdiagnosis of child abuse, which in a child under 1 year old, the misdiagnosis of child abuse led to death in like a third of the cases.
2: Wow.
5: So, you know, the general rule for infants is if they don't cruise, they don't bruise. You know, so if a child isn't holding on to furniture and walking around, there's no reason they should have bruising.
3: Right.
5: But that was an interesting malpractice case. It actually went to jury. And we got a verdict in for the wrongful death of the child.
2: You know what? Of course you did. But and speaking of that, can you compare wrongful death and med mal?
5: Yes. Yeah, that's a good question because a lot of people ask about. Well, I don't think this is a med mal; it's a wrongful death. But any case where a healthcare provider is the one who causes the harm, then it becomes a medical malpractice case. So under the general wrongful death statute, would apply to med mal also. But so let's say somebody gets killed by a semi crash. Now there's no damage cap on that. If somebody gets killed by a misdiagnosis or medical negligence, if they're injured by a healthcare provider covered under the Medical Malpractice Act, then the cap is going to be $1.8 million. So they're both wrongful death, but one is wrongful death under the med mal that has the medical review panel requirements and the damage cap.
3: Now, in that scenario, though, if a person was injured in an auto accident and then was further injured by medical negligence, then the cap doesn't apply.
5: At least
3: the cap applies to the doctor.
5: Yes.
3: And then you could go after the...
5: Another excellent situation. Yeah. If you're injured in a car crash and... you go to the hospital. Let's say the person that injured you in the car crash only had a $50,000 policy.
3: Right.
5: And as a result of that car crash, you end up in the emergency room where you have a malpractice that results in death. Well, now that the person that hit you is responsible for the damages. So if it was a semi driver, there's no cap.
3: Right.
5: But if it's somebody with no you know, no insurance, well, now you're still going to be eligible for a $1.8 million in the medical malpractice case. But whatever it is, whoever puts you in harm's way through any type of negligence would be ultimately responsible for all the harm that foreseeably happens.
2: Okay, I think we had a caller. Call back, please.
3: Oh, they fell. Okay.
2: 317-480-1310. This is some serious information being dropped. But I told Mike that sometimes we have shows, I guarantee people are listening and they're writing.
3: They're taking notes.
2: They're taking notes. Yeah. This is what
3: they're telling. Very informative.
2: Do not call me asking about MedMath.
3: Right, right. When you had a chance right
2: you
3: now.
2: You have a chance to get okay, this looks like information. Okay. I think this is this Joyce? Oh, no, it's Guy. Hey, oh. Guy.
3: Guy.
2: Thank you for calling. You have a question or comment?
7: Well, I got an emergency statement. The rally tomorrow on the March on Washington, you may have heard about, and it was supposed to have buses leaving out today for that.
2: Yes.
7: And some kind of way, I just talked to Duke Oliver, and he said that all buses have been canceled that were scheduled to take people. What? And there's something about permits or something like that. So it might be all over the country. I don't know.
2: Was that by Reverend Al Sharpton who was sponsoring those? Because one of the teachers was, oh, my goodness.
7: So they were supposed to have the rally like they normally have to celebrate Martin Luther King's speech on I Have a Dream speech that they do every year. Yeah. And they were supposed to send out buses across the country to bring people. And some kind of way,
2: that's sad to hear.
7: Yeah, some kind of legalese that they weren't able to come in. So this is something that I'm sure is going to be more to it. But that's all I know at this point. So if anybody was thinking about going over to Douglas Park to ride the buses, those buses have been canceled.
3: Wow!
2: Thank you for saying that. That is an emergency.
3: Thank you for the update information.
2: Thank you.
7: Okay. And happy anniversary.
2: Oh, thank you so very much.
3: Thank you, man.
2: And people are sending text messages. Thank you, CT. You know who you are.
3: Right.
2: And others. And so I want to make, we have about 5 minutes left. Oh, thank you, Guy. He's still on. Did you have a question about MedMail?
7: Not at this point, but it's interesting to hear.
2: Oh, okay.
3: Very much so.
2: Okay. Thank you so much.
3: You know, I want to ask, you don't have to answer. I know you have sued particular hospitals perhaps more than once. And have you sued a doctor more than once?
5: Yes.
3: Wow. Are there some hospitals that you don't recommend going to? Is that a...
2: You know what?
3: Maybe you shouldn't
2: don't
3: answer.
2: Say that. Don't say that.
5: There are.
2: No, clearly,
5: I have to tell you off the air.
3: Wow.
2: And I'll tell you, when I graduated law school, and then like my first year, I was in the Consumer Protection Division.
3: Oh, that's right.
2: Medical mail license.
3: That's right. The AG, yes.
2: Uh-huh, at the Indiana Attorney General's office. And I am telling you. Oh, Jesus. The calls we used to get, I told my family, if you were traveling between here and a certain area, you're in Indiana, do not stop. You go straight to Ann Arbor, Detroit, or, you know, don't go, because the negligence or medical malpractice between here and there, it seemed that, and every place will have it, but they just seem to have more than their fair share, you know, of complaints, because we had to process those. But at any rate, you were going to say something.
5: You know, I have another case I think that's interesting that might be important for people to think about.
3: Sure.
5: It was a case where a woman with seizures, unfortunately, had a seizure, ran off the road, and killed an emergency room doctor from Indianapolis. Mm. And she hit a pole and I think maybe broke a rib, and she was in the hospital and she saw her neurologist. And when he released her, the neurologist said, "You are free to drive with no restrictions."
2: Oh my gosh.
3: Oh.
5: And 3 or 4 weeks later, she had another seizure, ran off the road, or caused a crash on the road and killed my client, who was a 28-year-old African-American mother of four kids.
2: Mm.
3: Mm.
5: And, you know, the doctor that said, you know, you're free to drive with no restrictions, didn't have any relationship to the woman who was killed.
3: Yes.
5: But because he committed malpractice on his patient, right, and his patient subsequently killed someone else as a result of the malpractice, then we were able to bring a lawsuit and represent that family and ended up getting that case resolved.
3: So the jury found that advice was in fact malpractice.
5: Well, it didn't go to the jury. In fact, it got settled before I finished the panel submission process.
3: So what should the doctor have said?
5: Well, if you're having a seizure,
3: yes,
5: and you're blacking out, the general medical standard is no driving until you're seizure free for 6 months.
3: Okay, that's the standard. Yeah. So he violated the standard.
2: Everyone is listening.
5: Yeah, so the patient shouldn't have been driving for at least until she hadn't had seizures for 6 months, and she started driving immediately when she got out of the hospital.
3: Why did the doc do that?
5: That's a good question, and the case was settled and never found out. I didn't have to take his deposition or, you know, have him explain himself, but I think he realized that it was a mistake and fortunately got the case resolved.
2: Now, Mike, you may have said it, but the driver, the female, the woman with the seizures, was she sued?
5: I'm
2: thinking she would be.
5: Well, she would be responsible. But in the lawsuit that I handled, I don't think she didn't have money to pay a verdict.
2: Because it seems like if she's acting on the recommendation of
5: the doctor. Now that would have been her criminal defense, because there was also a criminal case filed against her.
2: Oh, okay.
5: So, you know, if I was representing that driver in a criminal case, I would say, you know, I was doing something that my doctor told me to do. I was driving.
3: Right.
5: I relied on my physician.
2: Oh, right. Shoot. That time went by. Mike, please give your information again. 317-991-9112.
5: Yes, Woody and Vaughn. And again, thank you for having me.
3: Oh,
5: and,
3: man. Yeah.
5: Okay, really appreciate it.
2: M. Woody at Justice, the number four.
5: No, F-O-R.
2: Okay, Justice. I'm sorry.
5: Yeah, M. Woody at Justice, F-O-R. MedMal.com.
2: And don't forget, if you want to send Cash App donations for the Phillips Temple pep rally. Ooh, I have it. It's
3: Phillips Temple Indy. $ Phillips Temple Indy.
2: Well, and Nicole, she sent something back. It is $ for Cash App. Where is it?
3: Mm.
2: Well, anyway, we have to go.
3: Yeah.
2: That on another page.
3: We'd have more time, but baby, we hadn't wasted so much time doing other things, but okay.
2: With you running your mouth. But anyway,
3: our audience understands. They know by now.
2: And they all point the finger at you.
3: Yeah,
2: but anyway, may the Lord watch between me and thee while we are absent one from another, and be careful. Thank you.
3: All right. Bye-bye.
2: Bye-bye.
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